0: The family of the late owner Peter Seidler formally announced the deal today. The sale must be approved by Major League Baseball at an MLB record valuation of $3.9 billion. Jinsey Rose scored 4:30 into overtime as the Minnesota Frost defeated the Montreal Victoire 5-4 in Game 1 of their Professional Women's Hockey League semifinal series. The win at Place Belle gives Minnesota a 1-0 series lead in the best of five, taking home ice advantage away from the regular season champion Victoire. Laura Stacey scored a hat-trick for Montreal. And Celtics star Jason Tatum has been ruled out for Game 7 tonight against Philadelphia with left knee stiffness. From the Canadian Press, I'm Don Mitchell.
1: Looking at the Environment Canada forecast, mainly cloudy skies tonight in Halifax with 30% chance of showers overnight, low of 6. For tomorrow, Sunday, rain with a risk of a thunder shower in the afternoon, fog patches developing in the morning, winds becoming east from 20 kilometers an hour, gusting to 40, then northeast 50, gusting to 70 near noon, temperature steady near plus 5. And looking ahead to Monday, expect some sunny skies, high of 14 degrees.
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0: because that's what they can afford. And there's nothing wrong with that. We all got to figure out how to budget our money the right way. But if your kid loves watching Steph Curry play and the Warriors are coming to town and Steph needs the night off, doesn't that suck? Is this going to change that? I don't know if it's going to change it much. I really don't. Do you think it will? Do you think this is a good anti-tanking policy? 310-840-4910. Ben, thumbs up, thumbs down. Do you think it works? What? And let me ask you the same question, Ben. What does working look like? Like, what is the NBA seeing down the road? And they say, you know what? That's what our end game is here. It's kind of like live golf. It just is, you know, we found out this week it's going to disintegrate. It's going to go away. Did the Saudis get what they wanted? You know, they got some exposure. They showed a side of fun, this fun side of golf, I guess. But did they get what they wanted when they spent all that money on live golf? What does the NBA look down the road and say, this is what we want it to look like?
1: I can tell you what it's going to look like. You're going to see probably five or six teams that are around this relegation zone or whatever it is there in the bottom three, around four through seven as well. You're going to see these teams actually competing, trying to get out of the relegation zone. So the NBA thinks that's a good thing, even though these teams are terrible, they're hapless, they're not making the playoffs, whatever the story is here. The one thing that's interesting to me with like all of the reforms that are coming in now, why is this suddenly the biggest issue the NBA thinks it has right now? There are far bigger issues, I think, than the tanking. Like, I agree that it is a problem, and like, you're seeing teams throw away 82 games in a season. If you have at least four teams doing that, you're talking about 300 plus games getting thrown away by teams in a season. So like, I understand the issue with that. The Spurs built an entire super team practically right here through three years of top five picks in a row, getting Victor Wembanyama, the best prospect since LeBron as well. So if that like new reform also comes in where teams can't pick in the top five 3 years in a row, then a team like the Spurs right now couldn't even exist.
0: Yeah, but that's a really good point.
1: The Spurs were in the lottery for 7 years.
0: You cannot win the lottery. You can't win the lottery back to back. So you can't go Shaq and then Anthony Hardaway. You can't do that. You can't go top five 3 years in a row. But isn't that good? Doesn't that mean that, okay, the Spurs keep being in the top five and they get Wemby and they get Vassell and they get Castle? But isn't that good? Somebody else has to get a top five prospect that's not the Spurs. I would actually be fine with it if they limited it to 2 years in the top five, but
1: My favorite thing of the reforms, I think. That's the only one, the only thing about it where I'm like, okay, I agree with that. Like, that makes actually sense to me. Like, the process Sixers were a little bit ridiculous as well.
0: I'll agree with that. I kind of like that. You can't go back-to-back top of the lottery, and you can't be in the top five 3 years in a row. And that sort of spreads out the talent to a team that might be sixth worst, but now they can get a little more help. 310-840-4910. What do you think of the NBA's new anti-tanking plan? 310-840-4910. We'll get to that also straight ahead. I know you've heard this before. What the hell are the Browns thinking? That's next on Westwood One Sports.
2: Quarterback Bo Nix had a second surgery on his broken ankle and is expected to be limited during Broncos OTAs. Should Sean Payton be concerned if his franchise passer will be ready for training camp? Westwood One Sports.
3: Looking at the Environment Canada forecast, mainly cloudy skies tonight in Halifax with 30% chance of showers overnight, low of 6. For tomorrow, Sunday, rain with a risk of a thunder shower in the afternoon, fog patches developing in the morning, winds becoming east from 20 kilometers an hour, gusting to 40, then northeast 50, gusting to 70 near noon, temperature steady near plus 5. And looking ahead to Monday, expect some sunny skies, high of 14 degrees.
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16: Happy Saturday night, wherever you are in America. Thank you for listening to us on the hundreds of radio stations carrying this program. If you're listening to us on Sirius XM channel 375 or the Westwood One app, hello to you as well. You can even tell your smart speaker, Alexa, play Westwood One. I like to think that every time I say that, at least one smart speaker in America turns us on. We were just talking about the NBA anti-tanking. Another note from the NBA going on right now. The Sixers are up 44-40, 4.5 minutes to go in the first half at Boston. Celtics playing without Jason Tatum. He is out for this one. Joel Embiid has 13 points so far in the first half. And again, the Sixers are up 4 with about 4.5 to go in the half. We'll keep you updated. This is a great game. Ben, you're watching this as well. Ben Strober is our producer tonight. Ben, you're watching this. This is a hell of a game right here.
17: I know, and you and I were just talking about it. Embiid is playing his tail off right now.

0: because they did such a great job. They did a good job. They moved back, all that. They did a really good job in the draft. But what are you doing at quarterback? And again, I'm going to repeat this myself till I probably throw up. What is the point of starting Deshaun Watson? He's not your quarterback of the future. How old is Deshaun Watson now? He's got to be, oh gosh. Guess a number in your head. How old do you think Deshaun Watson is? He's 30. He's going to be 31. That's not your, you're not giving Deshaun Watson another contract. And you're not going to work Deshaun for another team to be like, oh, we could sign that guy coming up next year. Because he was good enough to get the Browns to 7-10. Like, it just, it doesn't make any sense, because if you're not building for now, and no one in Cleveland, seriously, if you get Todd Monken off mic, I'm sure he would say, we're not a playoff team, but we want to be, all right? We want to get to the playoffs. The path to get to the playoffs is not behind Deshaun Watson. It's finding out if you drafted a quarterback in Dylan Gabriel or Shedeur Sanders that can get you there. It's nothing. It's got nothing to do with Deshaun Watson. The worst contract in the history of the National Football League. The $230 million guaranteed deal for a dude with a disgusting history and who isn't the player he was 5 years ago. You're banking on him? And isn't he coming off two ACL or Achilles injuries? So now you got a rebuilt offensive line. Couple of rookies in their second year, guys, and you're going to have this immobile 31-year-old quarterback coming off an Achilles injury? That's the plan? He's the leader in the clubhouse right now? 310-840-4910. It doesn't make any sense. We'll get to your calls. If you're a Browns fan, get in on this. I want to know what you make of your quarterback mess. We talked to Pittsburgh Steelers fans a couple of weeks ago on a Sunday night. I do the show tomorrow night as well if you want to come back 6 to 10. Central time, 7 to 11 Eastern time. And Pittsburgh Steelers fans were calling in all over, not just from Pittsburgh, Steeler Nation, coast to coast fan base. Steeler Nation was calling in. Do you want Rodgers? Do you want Will Howard? Somebody wanted Mason Rudolph. They hadn't drafted a quarterback yet, but they did. So I'd love to know what Browns fans want to do with their quarterback spot. I feel like, this is just me guessing, I feel like if you polled 10 Browns fans, almost all of them would go Shedeur, just based on the potential that Shedeur gives you. I'm going to bet zero would say Deshaun Watson. Now, granted, we're fans. I don't know 1/100th of football that Todd Monken knows, and you don't either. Those guys know what they're doing, but this makes no sense to me. 310-840-4910. Where's the dog pound? Get in right now. We'll get to your calls coming up next. And more confusion, this time from college basketball. We got a lot still to get to here on Westwood One Sports.
1: George Pickens signed his franchise tag, but still isn't locked in long term. Does the star receiver continue catching passes from Dak in Dallas? Or will Pickens get traded before training camp? Westwood One Sports.
2: Looking at the Environment Canada forecast, mainly cloudy skies tonight in Halifax with 30% chance of showers overnight, low of 6. For tomorrow, Sunday, rain with a risk of a thunder shower in the afternoon, fog patches developing in the morning, winds becoming east from 20 kilometers an hour, gusting to 40, then northeast 50, gusting to 70 near noon, temperature steady near plus 5. And looking ahead to Monday, expect some sunny skies, high of 14 degrees.
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12: 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Then, Minnesota and Colorado clash in Round 2. Which team will start strong and take Game 1? 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
16: 310-840-4910. Calling the dog pound, talking about the quarterback situation. Deshaun Watson, the leader in the clubhouse right now to start for Cleveland this fall, doesn't make any sense to me whatsoever. I personally believe it should be Shedeur Sanders. But, Browns fan, it's your turn to jump in. 310-840-4910. Who do you want to be your quarterback? What do you make of the rumor, the whispers, the reports that Deshaun Watson is the leader in the clubhouse right now? The last time Deshaun Watson played a full season was the COVID year. Doesn't that seem like a long time ago? And that was in front of empty stadiums. That was the last time. 2020 was the last time Deshaun Watson played 16 games. He's hurt his Achilles twice. His skills diminished. But right now, Todd Monken leaning his way. What do you think? 310-840-4910. To the phones we go. Let's go to Tony down in South Carolina. Dog pound in the South. Tony, you're on Westwood One Sports.
0: All sounds banging it. This is gonna. It's kind of two ways, because you can't look at it one way the way you're looking at it. That he has to play. He's 30 years old right now, you know. And a few years when he had some real pass catchers, DeAndre Hopkins in his prime in Houston, and even a number two, Will Fuller. I mean, he was at the top of the MVP. Balloting almost every year because he was putting up those kind of numbers. And since, yes, he's been hurt. And since even the few couple of games he's played healthy in Cleveland, no pass catchers whatsoever. Josh Gordon, you know, off doing his thing. So it just hasn't matched up to where Deshaun's been healthy. At the same time, he's got a legitimate one and a legitimate tight end, or a one and a two that can put outside and one in the slot. Deshaun Watson at 30 has got some left in the tank. And what I saw out of Shadur last year and Dylan with his weak left arm, he might be right-handed for all I know. But I'm telling you, Deshaun Watson, his career is not – if in the same division, Pittsburgh is waiting on – Aaron Rodgers, and I know he's got three MVPs,
16: four.
0: And I know he's got a Super Bowl title, but if they're holding out on a 41, 42-year-old, and you're just shutting this 30-year-old guy's career down, it's not fair to Deshaun Watson. I know the ugly stuff that's been thrown at him. I know the contract. I think Russell Wilson's might have been, you could argue those two contracts as far as the worst ever. But,
16: Tony, I kind of like the point, Tony, and thank you for getting in, man. That's listen, I'm not a Deshaun Watson fan, but he hasn't had many guys that could catch the football in Cleveland like he had in Houston. But he's only played in like six and seven games in the last 3 years. But Sid, or Tony, I appreciate you, man. Thank you for calling. Sid is in Cleveland. What's up, Sid? Who do you want to be your quarterback this fall? Sid, are you there?
17: Can you hear me?
16: I got you now, Sid.
17: Okay, yeah. So we actually did draft a quarterback. The guy, he's a big guy or whatever, and he's like some experimental thing that they decided to do. But at the same time, man, Kevin Stefanski never really called anything up that was fitting Watson anyway. And on top of that, I mean, it's supposed to be a real competition now as far as the QB room. And I believe that all quarterbacks don't get an honest, good chance this time around to be able to prove who's better. That lady that y'all got the information from, the local lady here, she didn't know what she was talking about. And she just got debunked I think it was either yesterday or sometime earlier today. So that information about like Watson being the one that's the one that's gonna get the job, that stuff's not true.
16: Sid, who do you want to be the quarterback week one for the Browns?
17: Whoever is the best to be able to play the position.
16: Do you have a favorite right now between your three, Gabriel, Shadur, and Watson?
17: Shadur. Yeah, okay. Shadur. I want it to be Shadur.
16: You and me too. Sid, we're on the same page, brother. Appreciate you calling, man. Let's go right back to the phones and Chicago. Talk to Andy. Andy, who do you want to be the quarterback of the Browns week one?
18: Well, somebody else, but but I think I know $46 million is a lot, but do you think it's possible that he could just be trade bait? Say Aaron Rodgers, Drake May get hurt, and those teams are in contention, and Watson's played well. Do you think they might want to trade for him?
16: Do I think the Steelers would want to trade for him, or team to in the middle of the season? You mean?
18: Or the Patriots, if they lose their quarterback for the rest of the year.
16: Oh, I don't think – I think there are certain teams out there that wouldn't want the culture to get smashed apart by Deshaun Watson. And I know hopefully everything that happened off the field is behind him and doesn't happen anymore. No excuses for what he did. But I don't think a team – because obviously you're not going to have to give up much to get Deshaun Watson. The Browns are paying that salary. Like, that's $46 million dead money if you get rid of him right now.
18: But if they could get a second-round draft pick, you know, because someone's desperate for a quarterback. I mean, Philip Rivers came back.
19: What? What? And what? And a-

0: showers overnight, low of 6. For tomorrow, Sunday, rain with a risk of a thunder shower in the afternoon. Fog patches developing in the morning. Winds becoming east from 20 kilometers an hour, gusting to 40, then northeast 50, gusting to 70 near noon. Temperature steady near plus 5. And looking ahead to Monday, expect some sunny skies, high of 14 degrees.
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1: Looking at the Environment Canada forecast, mainly cloudy skies tonight in Halifax with 30% chance of showers overnight, low of 6. For tomorrow, Sunday, rain with a risk of a thunder shower in the afternoon, fog patches developing in the morning, winds becoming east from 20 kilometers an hour, gusting to 40, then northeast 50, gusting to 70 near noon, temperature steady near plus 5. And looking ahead to Monday, expect some sunny skies, high of 14 degrees.
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0: Canada forecast, mainly cloudy skies tonight in Halifax with 30% chance of showers overnight, low of 6. For tomorrow, Sunday, rain with a risk of a thunder shower in the afternoon, fog patches developing in the morning, winds becoming east from 20 kilometers an hour, gusting to 40, then northeast 50, gusting to 70 near noon, temperature steady near plus 5. And looking at...
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11: 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Game 6 ended in overtime.
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11: A spot in the second round depends on a winner-take-all showdown in Tampa. Only one moves on. Then, Minnesota and Colorado clash in Round 2. Which team will start strong and take Game 1? You just have to watch the Stanley Cup playoffs. 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

0: It's Westwood One Sports Night with Mike Wickett.
1: I don't understand NBA basketball sometimes and what referees do and don't call. The playoffs are supposed to be much more physical and a more appealing brand of basketball. And Joel Embiid just gave a playoff foul to Jaylen Brown, and they reviewed the foul, and they gave him a technical. It was at the rim, trying to block a shot, hard NBA foul. In the 80s, it would probably wouldn't even have been a foul. But today,

0: One player in women's golf has a chance to win back-to-back on the LPGA and become the first player since Annika Sorenstrom in 2001 to start a season with six consecutive tournaments finishing no worse than runner-up. In Major League Baseball, Kazuma Okamoto hit his third home run in 2 days, and Brandon Valenzuela homered in an eight-run eighth inning to help the Toronto Blue Jays beat the Minnesota Twins 11-4. However, the Jays' George Springer left the game with another injury after just coming back from one this week. It looks like the San Diego Padres will have a new owner soon after an investor group led by Kwanza Jones and Jose E. Feliciano convinced the family of late owner Peter Seidler to sell. The sale still must be approved by Major League Baseball, and the team is believed to have an MLB record valuation of $3.9 billion U.S. From the Canadian Press, I'm Don Mitchell.
1: Looking at the Environment Canada forecast, mainly cloudy skies tonight in Halifax with 30% chance of showers overnight, low of 6. For tomorrow, Sunday, rain with a risk of a thunder shower in the afternoon, fog patches developing in the morning, winds becoming east from 20 kilometers an hour, gusting to 40, then northeast 50, gusting to 70 near noon, temperature steady near plus 5. And looking ahead to Monday, expect some sunny skies, high of 14 degrees.
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2: Looking at the Environment Canada forecast, mainly cloudy skies tonight in Halifax with 30% chance of showers overnight, low of 6. For tomorrow, Sunday, rain with a risk of a thunder shower in the afternoon, fog patches developing in the morning, winds becoming east from 20 kilometers an hour, gusting to 40, then northeast 50, gusting to 70 near noon, temperature steady near plus 5. And looking ahead to Monday, expect some sunny skies, high of 14 degrees.
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9: 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Only one moves on. Then, Minnesota and Colorado clash in Round 2. Which team will start strong and take Game 1? 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

0: matter. It doesn't matter. I don't think either of those teams. I mean, name three Raptors. Barrett, Barnes, and like if you go around to your friends who are sports fans, can you name three Raptors? That's always a fun game to play. The odds are your friends probably cannot. Brandon Ingram's fantastic. They got the big guy, Sandro, I can't pronounce his last name. But Cavaliers and Raptors just not been a very entertaining series in terms of, like, juice and a team that could advance and compete to win the NBA championship. 310-840-4910. Straight ahead, coming up, future GOAT might be getting closer to taking snaps than you think. I'll explain that coming up on the other side here on Westwood One Sports.
1: Aaron Rodgers still hasn't decided if he's returning.
2: I thought at this point we would have known by now that he was going to play.
1: If the future Hall of Famer walks away, the Steelers will turn to a quarterback competition featuring Drew Aller, Will Howard, and Mason Rudolph. Not the plan, but is it their future? Westwood One Sports.
3: Looking at the Environment Canada forecast, mainly cloudy skies tonight in Halifax with 30% chance of showers overnight, low of 6. For tomorrow, Sunday, rain with a risk of a thunder shower in the afternoon, fog patches developing in the morning, winds becoming east from 20 kilometers an hour, gusting to 40, then northeast 50, gusting to 70 near noon, temperature steady near plus 5. And looking ahead to Monday, expect some sunny skies, high of 14 degrees.
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0: more players in the playoffs than they ever have. And if somebody's a doctor out there and can explain this to me better, I don't get it. Like, they used to play a more physical brand of basketball. They played all 82 games, and they played 40 minutes a night. And nobody sat out, and there wasn't injury management, there wasn't this, that, and the other, and they didn't complain about playing 65 whole games, and yet guys were generally healthy in the playoffs. And I understand what teams are doing during the season. They're saying, look, this is a grind. We're going to try. We want to be healthy for the sprint. The 82 games, whatever. Teams used to try to win, 60, 65 games, be the number one seed. Now teams are like, look, I'll be the third or fourth seed. I don't care. We can win from this seed. We just need to have everybody be healthy. That's the most important thing. And then guys are getting hurt. So a doctor's got to explain that to me. Is it that they're not calloused enough? I don't know. I really don't have an answer for it. Like I said, I am not a doctor, clearly. But I always scratch my head, and I'm the same way in baseball. We have more injuries, especially to pitchers in baseball, than we've ever had. Now, a lot of it has to do with torque and spin rates and trying to do all these things. I get it. But we didn't have near as many Tommy John surgeries, and guys were throwing, as crazy as this sounds, 20 complete games in a season and 300 innings. But guys weren't getting hurt. Not as much. And now we almost treat these athletes like kid gloves in these sports. And I'm throwing football out. Oh, there's always been injuries in football. Just guys are coming back faster that way. But in baseball, as far as pitchers, in basketball in general, we just haven't seen this. And I'm not being a prisoner of the moment in this. I've never seen a playoffs in which guys are getting hurt that much or this much. And it obviously helped decide game 7. That's why the Celtics are out. I think Orlando without Franz Wagner is going to be very susceptible. And just like the Lakers don't have a chance. Honestly, against Oklahoma City, if the Lakers don't have Luka, I'd give LeBron a ton of credit, especially at 41, to beat the Rockets. But again, they didn't have Durant. They didn't have Van Fleet all season long. I get that. But it would be tough for the Lakers to beat Oklahoma City with their full squad, let alone what they've got. So those are the five things you need to know right stinking now. More NBA playoffs will do that. The latest on Brendan Sorsby, that is a crazy story. Russell Wilson, Golden Tempo is your Kentucky Derby champion. Those are the five things you need to know right stinking now. All right, let's get deeper into the NBA playoffs. The Celtics are out. Who is the favorite now in the East? Thanks for joining me. John Lund with you on the late night version of Sports Night. Mondo is here. Ben is here. We'll get to all your thoughts as well at 310-840-4910. Let's do it all next, only here on Sports Night on Westwood One Sports and the Westwood One Sports app.
1: Quarterback Bo Nix had a second surgery on his broken ankle and is expected to be limited during Broncos OTAs. Should Sean Payton be concerned if his franchise passer will be ready for training camp? Westwood One Sports.
2: Looking at Environment Canada forecast, grab the rain gear. Halifax is in for a soaking today. Periods of rain, possible thunder showers this afternoon, and fog patches developing this morning. Expect 20 to 30 millimeters of rainfall. It'll also turn windy with gusts ramping up to 70 kilometers an hour as winds shift to the northeast. Temperatures stay steady near 5. Rain and wind continue tonight with a low of +2. Then a big turnaround tomorrow, sunny skies and a high of 14.
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10: Hello, friends. Thanks for joining us on a great Saturday night of sports. Tons going on in the NBA playoffs. We'll hit that here. Want to get your thoughts, 310-840-4910, 310-840-4910 on the Westwood One Sports Talk and Text Line, the late-night version of Sports Night. Ben is here. Mondo is here. We appreciate you hanging out with us as well. At about 40 minutes past the hour, so what are we looking at, 18 minutes from right now? We're going to get into this story about Brendan Sorsby, because I wrote a national piece on this this week. And I'm big into personal responsibility, and it's the kid's fault. There's no doubt. But there's so much going on as far as the betting scene is concerned and the contradiction of major sports and college sports and professional. We'll get into that whole conversation at about 40 minutes past the hour. But let's look at the NBA playoffs. A lot of good and bad. I mean, the good part of it is we had a game seven today between the Celtics and the 76ers that I'll get to in just a second. Tomorrow we've got game sevens on the docket, including the Pistons taking on the Magic. Doesn't look like Wagner is going to play in that game. And then you've got, this one surprises me, the Raptors and the Cavaliers. And I shouldn't base everything the Cavaliers are doing on a first-round series, because especially with Detroit teetering, although I think they're going to escape that series. And then Boston being out right now, and Boston I thought was going to be the favorite, but I thought they'd have a healthy Jason Tatum. I still think it's amazing the way Tatum came back, but I just haven't been impressed with the Raptors at all. Now, did they get a lucky bounce to Toronto? Yeah, they did. But it's going to take a game seven, and who knows what James Harden is going to give him in that game. Now, there's obviously other guys, Donovan Mitchell, et cetera. But it gives us two game sevens, Piston Magic tomorrow, Cavaliers Raptors. That's great. As far as the Celtics are concerned, you look at the regular season, and I know what Boston is all about. Doesn't matter what you do in the regular season. Didn't matter that.

0: or, you know, any of those kind of things. It's just, it's not a fun team to watch. The Warriors are fun. The Bulls were fun. Even the Spurs to an extent because of the big fundamental Tim Duncan. Like, they were fun. The Lakers were fun. The Lakers and Celtics were fun. Like, lots of times when there's dynasties and great teams, like, this is fun basketball to watch. Not only are they really good, they're really entertaining. And that's just not the case for this team. So it's not like I think the NBA, through their new screwed-up lottery system, is going to, you know, take things away from Oklahoma City and get what we'll see. I mean, that's the one thing, is if this lottery system, expanded lottery system that they're talking about, starts giving all the, you know, the better picks, because they're going to include, like, first-round teams and all this kind of stuff. Now the Lakers or the Knicks or the large market teams or the Bulls all of a sudden find themselves in a position where they're getting all the great picks. Yeah, then everybody's going to be like, whoa, whoa, whoa, what's going on here? But for right now, Oklahoma City is the present and the future. I don't see this team going anywhere. Bunch of young guys. I'm sure, unlike when they had Durant and Harden and Westbrook and should have kept that team together financially, I think they're fine. They've got a lottery pick from the Clippers this year that they could go in a lot of different directions with that, depending on where it lands. I mean, heaven forbid if somehow they get that 0.001% chance and get a guy like DeBonsah or Peterson or Boozer or one of these top guys. It's like, might as well just cancel the season. I mean, you kidding me? If they get somebody like that, an elite player in addition to that, they're going to be around a long time regardless. I mean, I think, you know, San Antonio could give them a bit. I don't know that anybody in the Eastern Conference can. It's probably San Antonio or bust. I don't think the Lakers without Luka are going to do anything with them. I don't think anybody else is able to do that in the Western Conference. I think it's San Antonio or nothing. And then I look to the East. I don't really see it. We just talked about the East. So give me your thoughts on that. 310-840-4910. 310-840-4910. Give me your thoughts on the NBA playoffs. Eastern Conference Knicks look like the favorite right now. Could Philly possibly surprise the Knicks? If Joel Embiid scores 34, I think they can, because you got Maxey and Edgecombe and those guys. They played great tonight. But, you know, again, injuries have really been the name with Luka and Tatum and Durant and Anthony Edwards and et cetera, guys missing games like it is during the regular season has kind of been the big story of the NBA playoffs. You want to hit up some playoffs, 310-840-4910, the Westwood One Sports and the Westwood One Sports app. All right, let's switch gears. Fascinating story with a ton of layers to this whole thing. Brendan Sorsby, the quarterback at, well, was it Cincinnati? Was it Indiana? Now, supposedly, was going to be at Texas Tech. Number one, what's taking the NCAA so long? Pete Rose got banned for life for doing what this guy's doing. And then, whose fault really is it? Now, take personal responsibility for Brendan Sorsby. There's no doubt about it. But there's a lot of blame to go around here, and I think this is just the beginning. Let's get into it next. It's Sports Night here on Westwood One Sports and the Westwood One Sports app.
1: George Pickens signed his franchise tag, but still isn't locked in long term. Does the star receiver continue catching passes from Dak in Dallas? Or will Pickens get traded before training camp? Westwood One Sports.
2: Looking at Environment Canada forecast, a messy and wet day ahead in Halifax. Expect steady rain with a risk of a thunderstorm this afternoon, along with fog patches developing through the morning. Winds will pick up, becoming easterly at 20 kilometers an hour, gusting to 40, then shifting northeast and strengthening to gust near 70 by midday. Temperatures will hold steady around 5 degrees with a low UV index. Rain continues tonight with windy conditions and a low of +2, but some good news. Sunshine returns tomorrow with a high of 14 degrees.
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3: 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Only one moves on. Then, Minnesota and Colorado clash in Round 2. Which team will start strong and take Game 1? You just have to watch the Stanley Cup playoffs. 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

0: All right, you're cutting out. Thanks for the call. I appreciate it. I'll put you up at 310-844-4910. First of all, I think they're fine. What the problem is that they're playing in a really tough division. They got Dylan Cease in the offseason. He's been solid. Kevin Gausman's been solid. They're going to hit. I mean, they're in a hitter's yard, and they're going to hit fine. So, you know, Shane Bieber has been decent for them. That's been pretty good. They got a young guy. I mean, Max Scherzer's been terrible, but, you know, look, Max Scherzer's getting older. I think they're going to be fine. I love that they added Tyler Rogers to that bullpen. But, I mean, that's just what they do. They hit. They grind you down. And they've won – I know they've won 4 or 5. I know they won 11-4 today. But, you know, Vlad's been hot. I mean, he's hitting, what, 331, 3 in the 330s. But, look, this is too good of a team to not hit. I know they lost Bichette in the offseason. But this is a team that, you know, is just too good to not hit and to not be in the – think of things as far as that division is concerned. They're 16 and 17, a lot of teams. I mean, still, look, today's what, May 2nd? I'm not panicking over the Blue Jays. Tampa's 20 and 12. The Yankees are the Yankees. They're going to be there. The Red Sox are a hot mess. Baltimore does, I mean, they're a little bit better than they were last year. They're 300 under .500. So, look, if Tampa's what they've showed so far, and it wouldn't surprise me if they were, and the Yankees in that division, I don't know that we're going to see a run from Boston or Baltimore, but that's always a tough division. But yeah, look, that was a team that was in the World Series last year. I think they're fine. They've got a big payroll. I think they're fine. They got off to a slow start. There's no doubt about it. But I'm looking at it. I mean, yeah, they've won 4 of 5, and they've won what, 6 of 8 or something like that. They lost two. They lost to the Angels, lost to the Guardians, but then beat them twice, and they've beaten the Twins in 2 games of their series. They've got one more. Yeah, I wouldn't worry about Toronto. I wouldn't worry about Toronto. No. That's too good of a team. They're going to be fine in that division. Ladies and gentlemen, boys and girls of all ages, I know that it's early. I know that it's early, but it's never too early. Oh, my God. Is this really happening? Do we have Mr. Positive and Mr. Negative in back-to-back calls? I see that on my screen. All right, let's do Mr. Positive first. Mr. Positive, it is always our pleasure to welcome you to the late-night version of Sports Night here on Western One Sports. Go right ahead, Mr. Positive.
1: To my Warriors. I live inside your mind, body, and soul, and my goal is to resurrect your soul like a phoenix from the eternal depths of hell. Remember, dreams can be a blessing, or dreams can be a curse, but a man without the will to dream will always end up worse. Boom shakalaka, everybody go for your dreams. Rise like a phoenix. Live your life. Make it orgasmic. And be the best that you can be. I believe in you. Peace.
0: It was a really good call. And I was feeling it. And I was vibing with it. It was great. And then he does this every week. He uses orgasmic. And it makes me highly uncomfortable. Highly uncomfortable. Ben, you've heard Mr. Positive before. How would you grade his call tonight?
2: This one wasn't his best. I think out of like the 4 or 5 shows that he's called in, he's had some really, really outrageous ones. But I love when he hits you with the boom shakalaka.
0: Oh, yeah.
2: We got to hear negative now, though.
0: Yeah, that's what we've got. I don't know that we've ever had him back-to-back because we have Mr. Negative sometimes, but it might be like a little bit later. But that was Mr. Positive. And now, as we often do, we like to give equal opportunity to everybody. So that was Mr. Positive. Let's go to Mr. Negative. Mr. Positive to Mr. Negative. Hi, Mr. Negative. Welcome.
3: Yeah, what's up? More like live inside of a mental hospital. Like, is that guy okay? Like, what's wrong with that guy? That guy is, I mean, imagine if he walked by his front porch and heard him talking like that. You'd be like, call the police or something. But, I don't know. That guy's an idiot. And, you know, he's got a wife beater on with, like, hot Cheeto crumbs all over it. And he's in his boxers running around his house. But, anyways, today, you know, Taylor Swift pulls her horse out of the Derby. You know, and I will be that get off my lawn guy. And I'll tell you to get off my lawn. But I'm currently calling from a McDonald's right now because I need Wi-Fi. And, I just wanted to call in and say, bring back real football because football sucks. Football ruled when there was concussions and maybe a couple key bumps and, you know, some stuff going on in the locker room at halftime. my Sacramento Kings. I'd rather you not talk about them like that, but it's how my life goes. Everything sucks in my life. I'm a Kings fan, you know, diehard Kings fan at that. But love you, John Lund. Mr. Positive, you're an idiot. And good night, everybody.
0: Thank you, Mr. Negative. Wow. I don't think Mr. Negative had taken any personal shots at Mr. Positive before. I think he gave him double idiot there.
2: That was crazy.
0: I do like that he added that he goes to McDonald's for the Wi-Fi. That was pretty solid.
2: Did we just get his villain origin story that he's a Kings fan, so that's why he's so negative?
0: See, that must be why he's so negative. He has said that before, but I had forgotten about that. So maybe that is the origin of the Mr. Negative, because honestly, and I give people a ton of credit for this. My stepson right now just goes team to team to team. And I told him, I go, look, when you're young, you can do that. But he's 14. And I go, hey, man, no more. You got to pick your teams. And then that's it. You got to stay with your team. And so last year, get this, he picks the Jets as his football team. And I go, okay. I go, I don't advise that. I don't advise that you pick the Jets. But I said, you got to stay with them. And then this year, he's like, no, actually, I like the Giants because they got John Harbaugh. I go, no. I go, you're a Jets fan. So the fact that Mr. Negative stays with the Kings despite all their ineptness through all these years, I mean, honestly, they haven't been anywhere near anything since, you know, Chris Webber left and those boys. So, I mean, it's been a long time for him. Not maybe like Jets fans, like they haven't been relevant since Namath. But maybe that is the origin. Ben, you're probably right. That is probably the origin of his negativity. If I was a Kings fan, I'd be angry too.
2: So Mr. Positive must be like a Lakers fan or something.
0: He's in Michigan. I think he's a Pistons fan. I think he's a Pistons.
2: Well,
0: if he's
2: from Michigan, then there's not a lot to be positive about.
0: I mean, the Lions are decent. The Tigers are decent. I mean, look, I did morning radio in Detroit, and look, the Red Wings were great back then. But the year I got there, the Tigers won 43 games. The Lions under Rod Martinelli didn't win a game. And now the Pistons did win a championship when I was there, I will say, and the Red Wings were really good. But the baseball and the football team was terrible. I mean, you'd go to opening day with, like, the Tigers. We'd broadcast from there, and there would be, a ton of people, 40,000 people. The next day, there was, like, 8. Like, they're like, we're not coming to watch this thing. We just want opening day, and then we'll leave. I was there when the Lions fans put bags in their head and did the Millen Man March when Matt Millen was their GM.
2: Oh, man.
0: I mean, it was
2: You know what? I think I figured it out.
0: It's not so bad there now. What?
2: I think...
0: What'd you figure?
2: Mr. Positive had to have given the halftime speech to the Pistons yesterday, because how in the world did the Magic always score 19 points in the second half of a closeout game? I still can't comprehend how that's even possible, but maybe Mr. Positive willed it.
0: I mean, seriously, how do you miss 23 straight? I was at a game. I was covering a game one time. Everybody knows this. Houston missed 27 straight threes, but not 27 straight shots.
2: I think this surpasses that.
0: 23. Oh yeah, they scored 19 points and a half. I mean, my God, you see like seventh grade teams scoring that, like 19 and a half. That was unbelievable.
2: This is worse than what happened to Atlanta, isn't it?
0: Oh yeah. Then the 50-point loss, it was 51.
2: Yeah, this is worse.
0: Yeah, when you're up like that, and it's a closeout game. It's a closeout game, and you're routing them. And then in the second half, you scored 19, and you missed 23 shots, and now Franz Wagner is out for game 7. Like, you were up 3-1 on these guys. Like, are you kidding? That's an all-time choke job. There's no question about it. And I don't know, it's not like Orlando is New York or something. I mean, in most cities, major cities, that kind of thing would cost the coach's job. I don't think it's going to happen in Orlando, but my God, that was terrible. All right, open back up at 310-840-4910. What generally happens at this point is that people react about Mr. Negative and Mr. Positive. That's how the show generally goes week after week. So jump on the line at 310-840-4910. Maybe the show becomes about the show. We'll do it next, only here on Sports Night. Late night version on Westwood One Sports and the Westwood One Sports app.
4: Aaron Rodgers still hasn't decided if he's returning.
5: I thought at this point we would have known by now that he was going to play.
4: If the future Hall of Famer walks away, the Steelers will turn to a quarterback competition featuring Drew Aller, Will Howard, and Mason Rudolph. not the plan. But is it their future? Westwood One Sports.
6: Looking at the Environment Canada forecast, a messy and wet day ahead in Halifax. Expect steady rain with a risk of a thunderstorm this afternoon, along with fog patches developing through the morning. Winds will pick up, becoming easterly at 20 kilometers an hour, gusting to 40, then shifting northeast and strengthening to gust near 70 by midday. Temperatures will hold steady around 5 degrees with a low UV index. Rain continues tonight with windy conditions and a low of plus 2, but some good news. Sunshine returns tomorrow with a high of 14 degrees.
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0: knocked out tonight, or I guess you're on the East Coast, so yesterday. The Patriots are having a time of it. The Red Sox just fired their manager. What's going on there? Anything you want to talk about at the top of the hour, we should be talking about blank at 310-840-4910. All right, some things have popped up again about Kevin Durant. The Rockets are out, but is Kevin Durant one and done in Houston? We'll get into it next on Sports Tonight right here on Westwood One Sports and the Westwood One Sports app.
1: Quarterback Bo Nix had a second surgery on his broken ankle and is expected to be limited during Broncos OTAs. Should Sean Payton be concerned if his franchise passer will be ready for training camp? Westwood One Sports.
2: Looking at Environment Canada forecast, grab the rain gear. Halifax is in for a soaking today. Periods of rain, possible thunder showers this afternoon, and fog patches developing this morning. Expect 20 to 30 millimeters of rainfall. It'll also turn windy with gusts ramping up to 70 kilometers an hour as winds shift to the northeast. Temperatures stay steady near 5. Rain and wind continue tonight with a low of plus 2. Then a big turnaround tomorrow, sunny skies and a high of 14.
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0: However, George Springer left the game with another injury after just coming back from one last week. From the Canadian Press, I'm Don Mitchell.
1: Looking at the Environment Canada forecast, a messy and wet day ahead in Halifax. Expect steady rain with a risk of a thunderstorm this afternoon, along with fog patches developing through the morning. Winds will pick up, becoming easterly at 20 kilometers an hour, gusting to 40, then shifting northeast and strengthening to gust near 70 by midday. Temperatures will hold steady around 5 degrees with a low UV index. Rain continues tonight with windy conditions and a low of +2, but some good news. Sunshine returns tomorrow with a high of 14 degrees.
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0: We would like to opine on your best or worst airline experiences. 310-840-4910. All right, a bunch of people are waiting. People want to talk some Warriors. People want to talk New York. People want to get into some baseball stuff. I love this part of the show. I love We Should Be Talking About Blank. Because you were so good in that segment, so people want to talk about the Lakers, great. Because you were so great in that segment, let's carry it on to the next one. We Should Be Talking About Blank. Stay right there. 310-840-4910. That's the Westwood and Sports Talk and text line. Whatever is on your mind, let's get to it. We have a cornucopia of things that people want to talk about. Let's get to it all next. It's Sports Night on Westwood One Sports and the Westwood One Sports app.
1: George Pickens signed his franchise tag, but still isn't locked in long term. Does the star receiver continue catching passes from Dak in Dallas? Or will Pickens get traded before training camp? Westwood One Sports.
2: Looking at Environment Canada forecast, grab the rain gear. Halifax is in for a soaking today. Periods of rain, possible thunder showers this afternoon, and fog patches developing this morning. Expect 20 to 30 millimeters of rainfall. It'll also turn windy with gusts ramping up to 70 kilometers an hour as winds shift to the northeast. Temperatures stay steady near 5. Rain and wind continue tonight with a low of plus 2. Then a big turnaround tomorrow, sunny skies and a high of 14.
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3: 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Only one moves on. Then, Minnesota and Colorado clash in round 2. Which team will start strong and take Game 1? You just have to watch the Stanley Cup playoffs. 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
2: Daylight in front of it, and especially the last sprint, you know, maybe 50 yards, no one in its way at all, and it was just getting faster and faster, and it was very exciting. You saw the strategy and the trainer strategy, and they had a few pre-run-up races. You know, I saw about four horse races today, and it was just awesome. And I was surprised it was on NBC. I thought you'd have to pay to see it today. What do you think about all that?
3: Yeah, soon you will. Now, that's a great point. If people haven't seen the overhead of it, oh my gosh. I mean, like you said, he's in last place, and he just goes...

0: everything. Honestly, we covered everything and then things we didn't even know we needed to cover. Great stuff. Lines are still open at 310-840-4910. Here's what we'll do on the late night version of Sports Night coming up next. Let's reset the NBA playoffs. The Celtics are out. Two game sevens tomorrow. What are we looking like? What are the next series looking like? Let's get into it next. It's Sports Night on Western Run Sports and the Western Run Sports app.
1: Aaron Rodgers still hasn't decided if he's returning.
2: I thought at this point we would have known by now that he was going to play.
1: If the future Hall of Famer walks away, the Steelers will turn to a quarterback competition featuring Drew Aller, Will Howard, and Mason Rudolph. Not the plan, but is it their future? Westwood One Sports.
3: Looking at the Environment Canada forecast, a messy and wet day ahead in Halifax. Expect steady rain with a risk of a thunderstorm this afternoon, along with fog patches developing through the morning. Winds will pick up, becoming easterly at 20 kilometers an hour, gusting to 40, then shifting northeast and strengthening to gust near 70 by midday. Temperatures will hold steady around 5 degrees with a low UV index. Rain continues tonight with windy conditions and a low of plus 2, but some good news. Sunshine returns tomorrow with a high of 14 degrees.
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1: I gotta be honest, man. On Saturday nights in the late night brews, we usually have Alex in here. Ben's producing, and usually Alex is running things. I gotta tell you, man, Mondo is playing great music today. On par with Alex, man. Very nice job by Mondo tonight. It is great to have you aboard. It is Sports Night on Westwood One Sports, the Westwood One Sports app. We are continuing to take your calls at 310-840-4910. 310-840-4910. We should be talking about blank. We are going to give you an update on the NBA playoffs. The Celtics are out. We have two game sevens tomorrow, and we'll look at some of the second round games. Well, let's finish up some calls. Back in my old neck of the woods, I did a sports radio talk show in the Bay Area for, 15 years, something like that. Just finished up about a year ago with it, and our friend Jeff is in Oakland, California. He's on Sports Night and is going to harken back to one of the things that we used to do there. Jeff, welcome to Sports Night. Go right ahead.
2: Hey, John. I just want to say I loved you and Papa back in the day, and also my good buddy Tom Tolbert.
1: Yes.
2: But, yeah, I'm missing the caboose pistol out here.
1: Bro, me and you both. Me and you both are missing the caboose pistol. So to get people caught up on this, we used to do a thing. Well, here's where it got its name. WGN-TV in Chicago, which is like the superstation, did this story. And what it basically was about, it's late at night. It's late enough at night to tell.

0: Appreciate it, man. Well done by you. Thank you so much. Good luck with your Bills. I don't know about your Kings, but good luck, man. That's look, they get the bond so they can totally change that thing around. The ownership of the Kings, that's a major problem. All right, let's continue our NBA talk. More people on the lines as well. That opens you up at 310-840-4910. We can talk about anything that's on your mind. Tons of playoff talk. You want to get into some NFL, Major League Baseball so far, any of those kind of discussions, or you want to go Kentucky Derby on me, you want to hit an airline, that's fine. We're off on anything tonight. Hit us up at 310-840-4910. Remember, Lund's last call in about 20 minutes as well. Five things you got to know before we get out of here tonight as well. Tons still to go. It's Sports Night, late night version on Westwood One Sports and the Westwood One Sports app.
1: Quarterback Bo Nix had a second surgery on his broken ankle and is expected to be limited during Broncos OTAs. Should Sean Payton be concerned if his franchise passer will be ready for training camp? Westwood One Sports.
2: Looking at the Environment Canada forecast, a messy and wet day ahead in Halifax. Expect steady rain with a risk of a thunderstorm this afternoon, along with fog patches developing through the morning. Winds will pick up, becoming easterly at 20 kilometers an hour, gusting to 40, then shifting northeast and strengthening to gust near 70 by midday. Temperatures will hold steady around 5 degrees with a low UV index. Rain continues tonight with windy conditions and a low of plus 2, but some good news. Sunshine returns tomorrow with a high of 14 degrees.
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14: What's happening? Thanks for joining us about 17 minutes from now. You do not want to miss Lund's last call. Five things you got to know before we get out of here, but not, we're not really getting out of here because then they put us on tape and we do 3 more hours, which you shall enjoy. So you don't have to go anywhere. You don't have to go anywhere at all. We'll take a few more final calls here at 310-840-4910, 310-840-4910. Anything today. It's been a very busy day. NBA playoffs, Celtics are out. Want to get into that. If you're a Kentucky Derby person, a 23-1 long shot wins today. Major League Baseball rocking and rolling. NFL, we can't get through any show without doing NFL. We did some power ranks a little bit earlier. Anything that is on your mind, or you can go completely off the board, as we often do, and say we should be talking about blank. If we haven't hit your team enough, great. 310-840-4910. We'll get a look.

0: comes in, so more teams can, you know, no. 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Best team or worst team gets best pick, period, end of discussion. 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Tank, schmank, whatever. 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The same teams are in the lottery every single year. They always screw it up because they're poorly managed, poorly owned, all that kind of stuff. Worry about this, the game on the court, because the best team is the worst team to watch. So give me your thoughts on that. All right, let's get to it. It is Lund's last call. We got five things before we get out of here tonight that you need to know about. Let me look at the list real quick. Oh, this. I'm sorry, but the Diana Rossini, Mike Vrabel story is the story that keeps on giving. I've got a what's worst to throw at the guys. The Sorsby reaction, the quarterback at Texas Tech, who will actually never play a game at Texas Tech. I got a great Chick-fil-A story here. And, oh, I'm going to mention the Kentucky Derby before we leave tonight as well. Five things you got to know about Lund's last call. We'll do it next. It's Sports Night right here on Westwood One Sports and the Westwood One Sports app.
1: George Pickens signed his franchise tag, but still isn't locked in long term. Does the star receiver continue catching passes from Dak in Dallas? Or will Pickens get traded before training camp? Westwood One Sports.
2: Looking at Environment Canada forecast, grab the rain gear. Halifax is in for a soaking today. Periods of rain possible, thunder showers this afternoon, and fog patches developing this morning. Expect 20 to 30 millimeters of rainfall. It'll also turn windy with gusts ramping up to 70 kilometers an hour as winds shift to the northeast. Temperatures stay steady near 5. Rain and wind continue tonight with a low of plus 2. Then a big turnaround tomorrow, sunny skies and a high of 14.
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0: second round depends on a winner-take-all showdown in Tampa. Only one moves on. Then, Minnesota and Colorado clash in round two. Which team will start strong and take game one? 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
7: 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If you missed anything, you're in luck because they'll play us for the next 3 hours. And then at 6 a.m. Eastern, you'll get your regular shows back. So if you missed us, don't worry. You can hear more of us at the top of the hour. Thanks to Ben and Mondo tonight for everything. Done a great job, as always, on the show. It is time for what we've all been waiting for, Lund's Last Call.
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7: All right, five stories before we get out of here tonight that you need to know about. I'm sorry that I have to keep bringing this up every single week, but I find it fascinating. There is new news in the Diana Rossini, Mike Vrabel story, and this one more focuses on Diana Rossini. We debated this on the show. I can't remember if you were here, Ben, that night, but we debated this on the show, which is this weird thing. Was this just like a PR thing? Because like a week after this whole thing breaks, there's a story where Diana Rossini lives in Wyckoff, New Jersey, that she saved some guy. There was an accident. There was a Jeep rollover.

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10: Very nice. Chris Cornell. Very nice. A little audio slave. Thanks for joining us. Late night version of Sports Night on Westwood One Sports and the Westwood One Sports app. John Lund with you. Ben producing the show. Mondo is here tonight as well. We just heard an early version, by the way, because normally we open up the lines in about 33 minutes, top of the hour. But we take calls anytime. But we open up the calls on Saturday night, late night. And we do this thing called We Should Be Talking About Blank. because I'm sure you're driving around in your car, whatever it is that you're doing tonight. You think to yourself, why don't you talk about this?

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2: Today, it's a huge doubleheader in the Stanley Cup playoffs. 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
2: 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Which team will start strong and take Game 1? 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
15: Hi, I'm Catherine Campbell from the Berkeley Retirement Residences. A little variety and the

0: Of rainfall. It'll also turn windy with gusts ramping up to 70 kilometers an hour as winds shift to the northeast. Temperatures stay steady near 5. Rain and wind continue tonight with a low of plus 2. Then a big turnaround tomorrow, sunny skies and a high of 14.
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0: off the plane, and I could just tell. I just had an inkling that Spirit was lying to me, because they're like, oh, yeah, well, this bird will get off the ground. This bird will get off the ground. And I looked on my phone. I quickly got a Southwest flight that was leaving in like a half hour. I sprint to the other side of the airport, barely make that flight. And I literally got out of the cab, and there was traffic, and I jumped out of the cab. I ran as fast as I could, and I'm not in shape. I run, I'm panting, and literally as the music's playing to start the pregame show, I stick on my headphones and go. I made it literally by 30 seconds. No thanks to Spirit, and I'm glad they're going out of business, because it's a terrible airline. Anybody who's ever flown it, that's the only time I flew it. Only time. And they were just like, oh, yeah, that plane never took off. I would have never made it. So there you go. That's not my best story, but just because you mentioned it's Spirit Airlines, it was a horrible airline. Don't rest in peace. A terrible airline. Yeah, there you go. That's my story. Sticking to it. Totally true. Literally 1 minute, I'm sprinting. I'm sweating. I have this big backpack on with all sorts of gear in it. And I got to stop through, like, you know, they got to stop you and go through the whole thing. And I'm like, I'm like, I have 2 minutes. And then I'm running and I'm looking at my watch and people are texting me, are you going to get there in time? I'm like, oh yeah, I'm going to get there in time. And I literally plop down. And it's all because I didn't want to be in Vegas on New Year's Eve, which was stupid. And of course, the game went to overtime, and the Niners ended up winning like 38-34. Jarrett Stidham was the starting quarterback for the Raiders that day. Amazing. Just amazing. Anyway, that's my story. True story. Spirit Airlines stinks. If you would like to opine on your best or worst airline experiences, 310-840-4910. All right, a bunch of people are waiting. People want to talk some Warriors. People want to talk New York. People want to get into some baseball stuff. I love this part of the show. I love We Should Be Talking About Blank. Because you were so good in that segment, so people want to talk about the Lakers, great. Because you were so great in that segment, let's carry it on to the next one. We Should Be Talking About Blank. Stay right there. 310-840-4910. That's the Westwood and Sports Talk and text line. Whatever is on your mind, let's get to it. We have a cornucopia of things that people want to talk about. Let's get to it all next. It's Sports Night on Westwood One Sports and the Westwood One Sports app.
1: George Pickens signed his franchise tag, but still isn't locked in long term. Does the star receiver continue catching passes from Dak in Dallas? Or will Pickens get traded before training camp? Westwood One Sports.
2: Looking at the Environment Canada forecast, a messy and wet day ahead in Halifax. Expect steady rain with a risk of a thunderstorm this afternoon, along with fog patches developing through the morning. Winds will pick up, becoming easterly at 20 kilometers an hour, gusting to 40, then shifting northeast and strengthening to gust near 70 by midday. Temperatures will hold steady around 5 degrees with a low UV index. Rain continues tonight with windy conditions and a low plus 2, but some good news. Sunshine returns tomorrow with a high of 14 degrees.
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0: Coming up next, let's reset the NBA playoffs. The Celtics are out. 2 Game 7s tomorrow. What are we looking like? What are the next series looking like? Let's get into it next. It's Sports Night on Westwood One Sports and the Westwood One Sports app.
1: Aaron Rodgers still hasn't decided if he's returning.
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1: If the future Hall of Famer walks away, the Steelers will turn to a quarterback competition featuring Drew Aller, Will Howard, and Mason Rudolph. 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
3: Looking at Environment Canada forecast, grab the rain gear. Halifax is in for a soaking today. Periods of rain, possible thunder showers this afternoon, and fog patches developing this morning. Expect 20 to 30 millimeters of rainfall. It'll also turn windy with gusts ramping up to 70 kilometers an hour as winds shift to the northeast. Temperatures stay steady near 5. Rain and wind continue tonight with a low of +2. Then a big turnaround tomorrow, sunny skies and a high of 14.
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9: 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Then, Minnesota and Colorado clash in round 2. Which team will start strong and take Game 1? 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
4: I'm going to be honest, man. On Saturday nights in the late night brews, we usually have Alex in here. Ben's producing, and usually Alex is running things. I got to tell you, man, Mondo is playing great music today. On par with Alex, man. Very nice job by Mondo tonight. It is great to have you aboard. It is Sports Night on Westwood One Sports, the Westwood One Sports app. We are continuing to take your calls at 310-840-4910. 310-840-4910. We should be talking about blank. We are going to give you an update on the NBA playoffs. The Celtics are out. We have two game sevens tomorrow, and we'll look at some of the second round games. Well, let's finish up some calls. Back in my old neck of the woods, I did a sports radio talk show in the Bay Area for, 15 years, something like that. Just finished up about a year ago with it, and our friend Jeff is in Oakland, California. He's on Sports Night and is going to harken back to one of the things that we used to do there. Jeff, welcome to Sports Night. Go right ahead.
5: Hey, John. I just want to say I loved you and Papa back in the day, and also my good buddy Tom Tolbert.
4: Yes.
5: But, yeah, I'm missing the caboose pistol out here.
4: Bro, me and you both. Me and you both are missing the caboose pistol. So to get people caught up on this, we used to do a thing. Well, here's where it got its name. WGN-TV in Chicago, which is like the superstation, did this story. And what it basically was about, it's late at night. It's late enough at night to tell this story, or early enough in the morning, depending on where you are. But there was ChatGPT or Google or whatever it is that you use and put caboose pistol WGN, caboose pistol WGN. And basically, they had a story in which someone hit a gun in their nether regions, and the police found it, and then they went back to the studio, and this was like a, you know, one of those morning, peppy morning shows, you know, hey, it's morning time, and it's great. And they come back, and the three anchors are just laughing, just hilariously. And then the one guy brings up, he says, what, you never heard of a caboose pistol before? And then they play a gun sound effect. I mean, it was hilarious, right? So we see that. We used to do a bit at the end of our show where we'd take like four or five wild stories, crazy stories, and we'd, you know, play audio. It was hilarious, and it was always on the edge, right? And so we decided to start calling it the Caboose Pistol because it was one of the funniest things we ever saw on WGN-TV, and we put this mashup together of it. We'd say, you know, we'd end every show that way. And so that was the Caboose Pistol. And we'd come up with some of the craziest stories. And off the top of my head, here's another thing to look up tonight. If you're in a bad mood, you want to laugh. I don't know if people have heard of this, but this is a true story. There was a MMA fighter, but it was like it wasn't like, you know, the high level MMA. And his name was Danny Myanus. His last name was Myanus. His first name was Danny. And so just as an example, go look that up on YouTube right now. Now, don't do it in a library. Don't do it in a bank, anything like that. But, you know, like the last guy the guy from Detroit didn't own a TV. And the announcer kept saying, you know, and my anus this and my anus that. Hilarious. So we would do stories like that, you know, very immature and sophomoric, but I don't run from that. And that would end the show all, you know, that would end every single show, every single day. And we'd just come up with crazy stuff every day. Probably half the stuff came from Florida because you couldn't do a caboose pistol without Florida. But anyway, that's the origins of the story. And we would do that to finish every show. And it got wild. I'm not going to lie to you, man. There were times where I thought, you know, is the FCC going to allow this? Are we going to get in trouble for this? Like, there's even worse stories than that. I mean, there were some things. There was some crazy stuff. But Danny Myanus was probably the funniest one that come to mind. A lot of nudity stories, a lot of craziness, a lot of off the wall, a lot of stuff like that. It was a good time. But I can say this, that because that would finish our show. And I would say, okay.

0: those OTAs. Should Sean Payton be concerned if his franchise passer will be ready for training camp? Westwood One Sports.
1: Looking at Environment Canada forecast, grab the rain gear. Halifax is in for a soaking today. Periods of rain, possible thunder showers this afternoon, and fog patches developing this morning. Expect 20 to 30 millimeters of rainfall. It'll also turn windy with gusts ramping up to 70 kilometers an hour as winds shift to the northeast. Temperatures stay steady near 5. Rain and wind continue tonight with a low of plus 2. Then a big turnaround tomorrow, sunny skies and a high of 14.
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0: forecast. A messy and wet day ahead in Halifax. Expect steady rain with a risk of a thunderstorm this afternoon, along with fog patches developing through the morning. Winds will pick up, becoming easterly at 20 kilometers an hour, gusting to 40, then shifting northeast and strengthening to gust near 70 by midday. Temperatures will hold steady around 5 degrees with a low UV index. Rain continues tonight with windy conditions and a low plus 2, but some good news. Sunshine returns tomorrow with a high of 14 degrees.
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5: Today, it's a huge doubleheader in the Stanley Cup playoffs. 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
5: 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Only one moves on. Then, Minnesota and Colorado clash in Round 2. Which team will start strong and take Game 1? You just have to watch the Stanley Cup playoffs. 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
2: No matter when the next

0: with that being my quarterback room, especially when you're in a position that you can win right now. Because then if that's what you're rolling into next season with, Mason Rudolph starting, you know what Mason Rudolph is. He's been there before. And then you have two late round draft picks at quarterback that you have behind him. That's the thing that will keep you from making the playoffs. That's the thing that's going to hold you back is the quarterback position. You seemingly were prepared for almost anything that could happen in this offseason, except for the most predictable thing, which is Aaron Rodgers dragging his feet on this. 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But coming up, the worst organization in all of sports just tainted the one thing they actually do well. And I'll explain next as you listen to Elijah Campbell on Westwood One Sports and the Westwood One Sports app.
1: Aaron Rodgers still hasn't decided if he's returning.
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1: If the future Hall of Famer walks away, the Steelers will turn to a quarterback competition featuring Drew Aller, Will Howard, and Mason Rudolph. Not the plan, but is it their future? Westwood One Sports.
3: Looking at Environment Canada forecast, a messy and wet day ahead in Halifax. Expect steady rain with a risk of a thunderstorm this afternoon, along with fog patches developing through the morning. Winds will pick up, becoming easterly at 20 kilometers an hour, gusting to 40, then shifting northeast and strengthening to gust near 70 by midday. Temperatures will hold steady around 5 degrees with a low UV index. Rain continues tonight with windy conditions and a low plus 2, but some good news. Sunshine returns tomorrow with a high of 14 degrees.
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8: 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Only one moves on. Then, Minnesota and Colorado clash in Round 2. Which team will start strong and take Game 1? You just have to watch the Stanley Cup playoffs. 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
13: Move over, Mike Trout. Because the title of greatest North American pro sports Greatest Loser now belongs to Connor McDavid. Now, it might have for some people for a while, but Connor McDavid's gotten, he's taken this crown. And here's what I mean by that, too. Because this week, in case you missed it, the Edmonton Oilers got upset by the Anaheim Ducks in 6 games. But most importantly about that, not just the fact that it ends the Oilers season and the team that was has such a loaded roster that's been to back-to-back Stanley Cup finals, that has the most recognizable face in the league with Connor McDavid on the team, is bounced from the playoffs prematurely by a team that barely squeaked in

0: changes to food safety laws prioritize trade over the health of Canadians.
1: The Liberals said this week they would amend food safety laws to take food security and affordability into account. Mary Lou McDonald with the group Safe Food Matters says the changes could permit higher maximum levels of glyphosate residue in foods from the U.S. Glyphosate is a herbicide used to kill weeds. Meanwhile, Agriculture Union National President Milton Dick argues cutting red tape means cutting protections. Jason White, The Canadian Press.
0: Real estate sector watchers say plenty of retirees have put downsizing plans on hold as they contend with challenges like falling home prices and lack of choice in the market.
2: A RE/MAX Canada survey says among those 65 years and older, just 16% intend to downsize in the next 10 years, while 57% plan to remain in their current home. Toronto broker Tim Sirianos says many retirees are finding it difficult to find a reason to move because they can't find suitable housing that is smaller. Experts say given current economic conditions, some are also putting off relocation plans to financially support family members longer than they had anticipated. Michelle Zedekian, The Canadian Press.
0: And new images from NASA show a major world capital slowly sinking. Now scientists say they can track it in near real time.
3: More than 20 million people in Mexico City are living on ground that is sinking, in some areas by more than half an inch every month. New data from the NISAR satellite shows the damage is already widespread, cracking roads, buildings, and water lines. Scientists say the problem dates back more than a century, but it's accelerated as groundwater is pumped from an ancient lake bed beneath the city. Researchers say some areas have dropped by dozens of feet. Dave Packer, ABC News.
0: This is the Canadian Press. In sports, the Montreal Canadiens, the last Canadian team standing in the NHL playoffs, must win tonight to keep their Stanley Cup hopes alive. The Tampa Bay Lightning host the Habs in Game 7 of their first round best of 7 series. The Cleveland Cavaliers host the Toronto Raptors in Game 7 of their first round NBA playoff series today. Elsewhere, the Detroit Pistons host the Orlando Magic in Game 7 of their series. The Toronto Blue Jays can get back to 500 with a win today as they wrap up a four-game series with their host, the Minnesota Twins. Right-hander Trey Yesavage will start on the mound for the 16-17 Jays, who have won two in a row. In Major League Soccer action, Toronto FC earned a 1-1 tie with the visiting San Jose Earthquakes. The Vancouver Whitecaps tied the LA Galaxy 1-1, and CF Montreal dropped a 3-1 decision to the host Atlanta United FC. From the Canadian Press, I'm Lisa Laporte.
4: Looking at the Environment Canada forecast, a messy and wet day ahead in Halifax. Expect steady rain with a risk of a thunderstorm this afternoon, along with fog patches developing through the morning. Winds will pick up, becoming easterly at 20 kilometers an hour, gusting to 40, then shifting northeast and strengthening to gust near 70 by midday. Temperatures will hold steady around 5 degrees with a low UV index. Rain continues tonight with windy conditions and a low of plus 2, but some good news. Sunshine returns tomorrow with a high of 14 degrees.
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7: You're running out to the 10, 15, 20, 25, 30, 35, 40, 45, 50, 45. There it goes, Davis. Oh, my God. Davis is going to run it all the way back.
8: Back comes Iguodala, 2-on-1. Find Curry, get it back. Iguodala puts it up. Oh, LeBron tracked him down and made the rejection. Huge, huge defensive play by the four-time MVP.
5: Westwood One presents Elijah Campbell.
9: Can we give it up? Can we give a nice little round of applause for the Boston Celtics? Because congratulations, Celtics. Not only did you squander a golden chance to win a title last night in Game 7 against the Philadelphia 76ers, but you became the first team that I noticed to maybe ever overachieve and underachieve in the same basketball season. I didn't think that was possible, but the Boston Celtics actually proved that that is possible. You can, in fact, overachieve in a season and underachieve at the same time. 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

0: a series. It's not going to be what loses you your last two home games of the year. Stop it. That's loser language. Complaining about officiating and finger pointing are the two biggest pillars of loser language in all of sports. Jaylen Brown wasn't pointing fingers at anybody on his team, but he definitely did some officiating complaining, which is, again, one of those two big pillars of loser language. Stop it. Stop it. You're a team that was a better team all throughout the season. You were a team that was the better team through the first four games of the series. Yes, I know Joel Embiid was out for three of them. But maybe you could have adjusted better on the floor too. There were times where Jaylen Brown was guarding Joel Embiid in this series. Especially last night. Didn't work out very well. Is there any shame in saying I couldn't guard him? Nobody could guard him. Embiid went out there and scored 34 on 26 shots. Grabbed 12 boards, 6 assists. He was the best player on the floor. We had nothing for him. He had to throw in the last little jab at the end that Embiid's flopping around and he's getting calls. That's not the reason you lost this series. You guys blew it. You had a golden opportunity here. Being up 3-1 in this series to win it. Because no matter what, even if they won last night, I was going to pick the Celtics to beat the Knicks. I think the Celtics are just a better team than the Knicks. But for the last 3 games of the series, they completely melted down. So we're never going to find out. We'll never know. I guess we'll never know exactly what happens in that series because Philadelphia did a good enough job to make sure that we never have to find out. And the Sixers deserve a lot of credit because Jaylen Brown is correct in one assertion there that they didn't have an answer for Joel Embiid. When Embiid came back, that completely changed the tenor of the series. You look at some of the games in which he didn't play, the Sixers were relying a lot on Adembona and Andre Drummond to give them minutes in the front court. And while those guys, I thought, played admirably in the games where Joel Embiid didn't play, because Joel Embiid was still recovering from an appendectomy he got at the end of the regular season, it's still not enough to be able to win this series. Embiid coming back shouldn't have changed the tenor that much. And I know Joel Embiid is a superstar. You win an MVP at any point, then you are considered a superstar. But come on, Boston. I'm not mad because I'm also not a Celtics fan, but I am a little disappointed in that this is how your season ended when you were this much of a favorite to be able to make it through the Eastern Conference playoffs. And if you look at this thing too, what the Celtics did during the season in terms of changing the roster, Brad Stevens did make some moves to try to make this team a little bit deeper, right? They traded Anfernee Simons. They got Nikola Vucevic. And then in the biggest game of the season, in a game 7 in the first round of the playoffs, you look at Nikola Vucevic and you see a DNP, coach's decision. This is going to be a long offseason for Boston because they did something I thought was borderline impossible to do, and that is overachieve and underachieve in the same year. It was great what they did without Tatum. And anytime you get a superstar like that with 16 games to go, with plenty of ramp up to go into the playoffs, that's like being able to acquire a 5-time All-NBA player at the trade deadline. It's kind of what it felt. It was like a great deadline acquisition. But they found a way to underachieve by blowing a 2-game advantage in this series, and now they're going home early. And there's plenty of blame to go around. You can point at Joe Mazzulla for making the decision to start Luka Garza and Ron Harper Jr. and play them a combined 14 or 13 minutes in this game. You can point blame at Derek White for missing open threes. He was 5-16 for 3 in game 7. You can point to Peyton Pritchard, who also missed some open shots. You can point to a lot of the players who were shooting a ton of threes for the Celtics team during the regular season. They were knocking them down, but didn't knock them down in the playoffs. You can point blame there. You can even blame Jaylen Brown for being an inefficient scorer. Yeah, he scored 33 points last night. He had to hoist up 27 shots to get to that point, though. There's a lot of blame to go around, but one thing you can't blame if you're Jaylen Brown is officials for calling things because Joel Embiid is, quote, flopping around out there. That's loser language for a team that was this good all season long and a core of players that have won an NBA title. That's a little too salty for my taste. after the game. 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But coming up, the NBA playoffs. It's not just one game seven. We have two more game sevens today in the NBA, and we're getting close to the second round. It's starting up really soon. Carlos and I will discuss everything going on from around the NBA for our NBA shoot-around next here as you listen to Elijah Campbell on Westwood One Sports and the Westwood One Sports app.
1: George Pickens signed his franchise tag, but still isn't locked in long-term. Does the star receiver continue catching passes from Dak in Dallas? Or will Pickens get traded before training camp? Westwood One Sports.
2: Looking at Environment Canada forecast, grab the rain gear. Halifax is in for a soaking today. Periods of rain, possible thunder showers this afternoon, and fog patches developing this morning. Expect 20 to 30 millimeters of rainfall. It'll also turn windy with gusts ramping up to 70 kilometers an hour as winds shift to the northeast. Temperatures stay steady near 5. Rain and wind continue tonight with a low of plus 2. Then a big turnaround tomorrow, sunny skies and a high of 14.
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7: Between one Game 7 last night and two Game 7s today, oh, man, it's a great time to be viewing the NBA because we have Magic and Pistons Game 7, 3:30 Eastern time on ABC, and then 7:30 tonight Eastern time, Cavaliers and Raptors. Those are two win-or-go-home games, and to break all those down and the potential for the great matchups that we have in the second round of the NBA playoffs, my man Carlos Ortiz and I are doing a little bit of an NBA shoot-around here.
6: From the owner's box to the hardwood.
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6: It's time for an NBA shoot-around.
11: A dream realized. The storybook season is complete. The final chapter reads, the Oklahoma City Thunder of the 2025 NBA champions.
6: Here's Elijah Campbell.
7: Oh, buddy. Oh, man. Carlos Ortiz.
12: Hola.
7: First, before we even get started, I need to get your take on what happened last night with the Celtics, because completely wilting away in that Game 7. A lot of astonishing things that happened in that game. Still trying to wrap my mind around it, but
12: yeah,
7: did not think we'd be having this conversation.
12: I kind of thought we did. I was rooting on chaos. I wanted Philadelphia to pull it out. Here's a couple of nuggets in regards to the series, too. 44 years it took the 76ers to beat the Celtics in a playoff series.

0: too. But some good news, sunshine returns tomorrow with a high of 14 degrees.
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0: Expect 20 to 30 millimeters of rainfall. It'll also turn windy with gusts ramping up to 70 kilometers an hour as winds shift to the northeast. Temperatures stay steady near 5. Rain and wind continue tonight with a low of plus 2. Then a big turnaround tomorrow. Sunny skies and a high of 14.
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0: All right, welcome back. It's time for Science Files, everybody. It's time for you to get your science questions answered. If you have a question, something, a query, something that has puzzled you, we'll do our very best to answer it. And of course, I'm not smart enough for that stuff. So we bring in the experts who are, and that is, of course, from St. Mary's University, astrophysicist, that is Dr. Rob Thacker. Dr. Thacker, how are you?
1: I'm good, and you're putting yourself down already. There's a few questions you've actually made some really great contributions to, Dan. Are you

0: is your contract up for renewal? Is that what, you're being nice to me?
1: Oh, maybe.
0: A 10% increase of zero, Rob, it's still zero.
1: It's still zero. Whatever you multiply zero by, it's still zero. Other than infinity, I suppose. But there we go.
0: 902-405-6000, 1-877-801-8255. All right, I got an email question last week that we didn't get to, and it has raised some of the my eyebrows, I will say.
1: I was going to say office discussions?
0: Yeah, no, it has to do with the Aurora Borealis.
1: Okay.
0: The Northern Lights.
1: Yep.
0: And why is it that it seems in Canada that the Northern Lights are more prevalent in the wintertime than they are the rest of the year?
1: So my guess would be that's largely down to length of day.
0: Right. More darkness hours, right?
1: Yeah, I mean, the more darkness you have, the more likely you are to see something. That's my initial guess. I mean, I'm not sure that there's going to be perhaps, is there going to be something to do with the alignment of the auroral oval at that time of year? There might be. I'm not sure off the top of my head, but my initial reaction is, yeah, the longer the days you have, the more likely you are to catch something.
0: It's and we've talked about why it's more prevalent in the north because of the way that those solar flares interact with the planet Earth.
1: It's the magnetic field of the Earth. That's the key thing. Yeah.
0: Is there a reason why they're green?
1: So that's literally, it's all, so all the colors are to do with the different atomic transitions that are happening. What's causing this is that atoms in the atmosphere are getting excited because of the energy that's coming down. They're being hit by photons, just the right energy to excite them into different states. And once they come down from those states, they then emit light, and that's what we see. Right. So it's the varying different, like there's nitrogen, oxygen and so on. But I can remember that the incredible red that we saw from a couple of years ago, that was related to a very, very unusual transition of oxygen that only happens if it's very, very high up in the atmosphere.
0: And we, because of the way that these things are distributed here in Nova Scotia, don't get to see them a lot as they perhaps you would in the Northwest Territories or something like that.
1: I mean, that's kind of why the event a couple of years ago was so truly incredible, was because I was able to take pictures to the south, like it was going south of us, which is truly unbelievable from my perspective. Like I've seen sort of like images of it, sort of like little green streaks up to the north and so on, and that's kind of what I was expecting. I would never ever have believed I could literally turn around and still see it. That was incredible.
0: It's almost when I've experienced them in the northern realm of of the country, and it's they were to the point where it's almost one of those, it's certainly not one of those never forget moments, but it's almost life changing because of just all of a sudden it goes from complete darkness to this green haze.
1: I'll be honest with you, when you see things like this, you can kind of see where people sort of thought, hey, there's spirits up there.
0: Right.
1: You can kind of get it. You really can. Right? So without knowing that, hey, this is actually the interaction of the sun's coronal mass ejection with the magnetic field of the Earth, right? You're like, oh, that's cool, and there must be something behind that.
0: Right.
1: Well, there was something behind it, not perhaps what people of your thought, but nonetheless, you can completely understand how people would be amazed.
0: Because it doesn't happen all the time, and when it does, in those areas anyway, it's very vibrant.
1: It is, and so there's only one thing that I can point to which is more sort of like emotionally profound, and that was the solar eclipse.
0: Right?
1: Because that was just, it was crazy to be able to see the sun's corona. Right, because you just get this ghostly white glow. You can see sort of like little stretches of the magnetic field coming out from it, and you can just see it. It's incredible, right? And so that maybe was a little bit more emotional, but aurora, when you see them and you see like literally the green dancing around. I mean, before what we saw 2 years ago, I hadn't seen anything red. I'd only ever seen green, so that's pretty incredible.
0: Dr. Rob, is it busier now? Have we seen more instances and stronger aurora borealis in the recent couple of years?
1: So we did go through a period of quite a bit of activity. In fact, one of the reasons why the event 2 years ago was so strong was because that followed after an initial heating event of the atmosphere. So what will determine whether or not we see things for us is literally the strength of the solar wind and also how high up the atmosphere is pushed. So what happened in October of, I guess it was 2024, was that

0: The atmosphere was already quite heated up and quite excited. And then we got a significant coronal mass ejection, created a big flare, sent this material to the Earth. And then that interaction was able to happen very, very high up, right? Which is why it was red, right? And so yes, we have seen periods of increased activity fairly recently.
1: You mentioned solar wind. What exactly is a solar wind?
0: So that's literally the material. So coronal mass ejection is when you get what's called a reconnection event in the sun, which is when the magnetic fields suddenly reconfigure and release a lot of energy. And so you get a burst of energy from that, which is sending lots of electrons, protons, and so on, basically plasma, where you've separated the electrons from the nuclei towards the Earth, or in whichever direction it goes, right? And so that material then goes out into space. It's going very, very fast initially, for like a significant fraction of the speed of light to begin with, slows down a little bit over time, and then eventually that material arrives at the Earth and interacts with our magnetic field. So it's literally stuff from the sun reaching the Earth. It's not photons. It's truly material from the sun.
1: It's like a belch.
0: Yeah. Funnily enough, you probably could think of it that way, but it's not gas. Well, actually, it's plasma, so it's kind of hot gas.
1: Yeah. Yeah. Now that everybody's kind of grossed out as they eat their lunch, that being said, Dr. Rod, are we able to predict when these things are going to happen?
0: So, no. That's actually one of the real challenges of doing this kind of work, that it's very, very difficult to predict because it depends upon the magnetic configuration inside the sun, right? We can relate it somewhat to sunspot appearances. Like, so the more sunspots there are, the more likely there is. But to be able to predict these things on a one-off basis, no, we can't do that. Too hot.
1: 902-405-6000, 1-877-801-8255. Science Files is here. If you have a question for Dr. Rob Thacker, again, 902-405-6000, 1-877-801-8255. Or if you want to shoot us an email, the address is dan.ahlstrand@rci.rogers.com. When we come back, they've announced the next four astronauts that are going to the International Space Station, and one of them might be bringing a hockey stick with him. We'll tell you who after the break.
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3: Welcome back to Nova Scotia Today, and this is Science Files, and he is Dr. Rob Thacker from St. Mary's University. And because we have our finger on the pulse of the science community during this hour, over the last 60 minutes or so, we've learned that we've now know the identities of the next four astronauts that aren't going to go on Artemis, but are going to go to the International Space Station. And lo and behold, Dr. Rob, CSA, the Canadian Space Agency, is represented with another astronaut heading into orbit.
4: Absolutely. Mission Specialist Joshua Kittrick. So anyone who was watching some of the discussion of Artemis and so on will know that when they had the connection of Mark Carney speaking to Jeremy Hansen, Joshua was actually the person who was leading all of that, introducing everything. So congratulations to him. I'm sure he can't wait to get up and spend some time on the ISS, although ISS is not exactly a luxurious place to be, let's be honest.
3: But, as you know, if I sit and think about it, you're right, because the ISS is not new. It's aged technology, we'll say. But it has more space in it than the Artemis capsule does.
4: Oh, absolutely.
3: Right?
4: But you're up there for a lot longer.
3: You are up there for a lot longer, but I don't know, man. I'm watching some of the debrief and some of the renderings and the graphics and the videos from inside Artemis's capsule, or I guess it's the Orion capsule. I don't know if I could do that.
4: No, look, Dan, I've said this before.

0: The Artemis capsule is smaller than this studio.
1: Yeah.
0: Right? And so could you be in that for 2 weeks without going stir crazy? I don't know about that personally. Right? And it's not a low-risk environment either. Like, you've got to presume that the people are fairly tense on board as well at any one time.
1: Right.
0: So, although, to be frank, the crew in the interviews they did, they seem to be pretty much pretty laissez-faire about the whole thing, if I'm honest. Not that they didn't care, but they were pretty chill. Right. And
1: they spent a lot of time, yeah, like before you, it's not like you get picked and then the 2 months later you're in orbit, right? You spend a lot of time with the crew.
0: They have trained together for years. Right. I mean, I think people need to remember that. They know each other very well. I mean, that, in a funny kind of way, that's why, I mean, everyone was talking about it, but when they named the crater after Reese Wiseman's wife who passed, I mean, that would have been very emotional because they know one another very, very well. They're presumably good friends.
1: Right.
0: Right? So you can understand why that was such a powerful moment for the whole crew.
1: Somebody described it as being like you're on a work crew with four people that just started something new, and you know, when you get that sort of work dynamic going and you really like the people that you're working with and you liken it to some of my days in the military where you have that core group of guys that kind of does everything together. That's kind of what they do because they're together, mm-hmm, for so long.
0: Yep.
1: And they better like each other being in space that small.
0: You can be pretty sure that whoever is doing the crew assignments is keeping track on how things are working and so on, because the last thing you want is a situation where you've got some kind of friction between crew members. That ain't going to work. Especially on a mission like this.
1: No drama in space.
0: No, really, seriously not. I mean, that remains one of the single biggest issues, as we've talked about, with going to Mars. Like, 6 months in a tin can? Ay, ay, ay, ay.
1: Yeah, I don't think I could do it.
0: No.
1: International Space Station, we mentioned that it's a seasoned piece of equipment.
0: Yeah.
1: How much life is left in it?
0: Not long, if we're honest. So they're looking at bringing it down sort of like around about 2030, sort of slightly post 2030, if I remember correctly. So how we actually deorbit it is a bit of a question, right?
1: Because they break it up or?
0: No, they won't. They'll just bring it down in one piece, but they'll try and pilot it down. So the likely way it's going to be done is you'll put a big sort of like giant clamp over the whole thing and a booster as well. And then you'll literally force it down into either the Atlantic or Pacific. Right. And so it's not great. It's going to be the biggest thing we've ever deorbited, right? Because it's going to be bigger than Skylab, and people may not remember Skylab because, gosh, that's the mid-70s now. Wow.
1: Right.
0: But that came down over Western Australia. But there was a lot of anxiety over where it was going to come down. Right. I remember being a little kid and sort of watching the TV thinking, oh, I hope it doesn't come down in over a city or anything like that. They didn't. But it did come down over land. So.
1: Did they not engineer that when they built the ISS? How to bring it down?
0: No.
1: Really?
0: Yeah. I mean, there was all sorts of like, well, we could do this, we could do that. It's like not like they weren't thinking about it, but they've literally done a request for proposals on deorbiting the ISS.
1: Really?
0: Really, yeah.
1: They wouldn't have to have an exit strategy before they put that thing up there.
0: So remember, it went up there in the early 90s.
1: Right.
0: Right?
1: Right.
0: So, I mean, they would have had a framework for how it's going to be deorbited. They would have had a framework. But it's a question of like going from a framework to actually how are you really going to do it, because there's been new modules put on, right? So when it was just one or two modules initially, right, deorbiting that wouldn't have been too problematic. But when you've got something now that has, I don't know, the whole solar arrays now, they're about half the size of a football field as far as I know. So, yeah, there's a lot of stuff to think about to bring that down appropriately. Now, are they going to break some things up? You see, the thing gets me is even if you do that, you've still got to bring them down. And how are you going to do that?
1: Right.
0: Right? So I'm guessing they're just going to bring most of it down in one go.
1: When ISS is decommissioned, when we don't have the space station anymore, has the plans for the Artemis mission and it's this moon base that everybody's talking about, will that replace ISS, or are there plans in the works to create another space station?
0: So this is kind of where things are departing a little bit from previous history, right? And so what's really sort of happening, I think, is that you're seeing NASA being forced into a situation where it has to go further afield. And low Earth orbit itself is going to become more of a private domain. And so we're reaching the point where, given Elon Musk has this massive capacity to launch into low Earth orbit with Starship and Falcon rockets for that matter, the potential for literally building a commercial space station is here, literally, right? There just has to be an economical reason for doing it.
1: Right. That's right.

0: reason to build. Don't build it just for the sake of building it.
1: Well, that's exactly it. So the private sector is like, well, are we going to make money from this? And like, that is the big question, right? Everyone is, to a certain extent, space exploration in low Earth orbit is largely a done deal, right? And so we've had the ISS up there for a very long time. There's been hundreds and hundreds of... I mean, some people might be critical of the science that's been done, and I kind of get that because, I mean, everyone thought for a while there'll be all of this really incredible sort of like stuff we could do about drug discovery and low gravity and so on, but that doesn't quite seem to have panned out as great as people thought it would. And so, yeah, you're looking at a situation where what's the main thing that people talk about in terms of commercial drivers? Space tourism.
0: Right. So when this commercial for-profit sector takes over this job, this aspect of space exploration, if this goes to Musk or this goes to Blue Origin or whoever's going to build it, does the science get put to the back seat because they need to make money?
1: Not necessarily. I mean, because basically there's still a fair amount of basic research that's done by some of the bigger companies. You can point to companies like Boeing and so on. I mean, SpaceX is a little bit different. Right, SpaceX is solely focused on engineering systems at the moment. And although at some point they're going to have to start doing some basic research if they want to go to Mars, because you're not going to be able to do that without building up an additional number of technologies and psychological research as well, to put it mildly. So it's not going to go away completely, but it's going to change, right? Because everyone acknowledges with science there's risks that you won't get an answer that works or is useful to you. So when private companies do it, they tend to do it with much more of a focus of, well, how many things are we going to take bets on and how many things are we just going to say they're too risky, right? Whereas funnily enough, I actually do this. I review research proposals myself. We are always asked as panelists, like, do you think this is transformational, even if it's high risk? And so those kind of pieces of research, they probably won't get done in the private sector, is my guess, because they're just too high risk, right? But if it's sufficiently transformational, people might be prepared to. It's very difficult. Like, we kind of half jokingly say that when you move towards sort of like doing research to get a very specific outcome, you're really doing engineering, right? And so that's probably the better way to think about it. It's unlikely that all of the old Bell Lab stuff that used to happen, I mean, that doesn't happen as much now.
0: Space tourism, we talked about being the driver for the next incarnation of the International Space Station. What, I don't even know how to ask this question. What would be the draw for somebody to go to have a martini in weightlessness? Is that the kind of, I mean, what would you be up once you're there?
1: You name
0: there.
1: It. No, seriously, you name it. There are enough very rich people on this planet that some people think there's a legitimate business case for it, right? I'm not convinced of that.
0: Right, and it's going to be limited too, right?
1: The one thing that you can't really fix, you cannot fix rocket reliability to the same level as a jet engine. They're fundamentally different technologies.
0: So an exploding bomb.
1: You've literally got a huge temperature gradient over a few feet of piping, and there's nothing that you can do to get rid of that. That's the fundamental design, right? It's not like a jet engine, which runs basically all at very high temperature all the time, which you can actually adjust for and design reliability for, to the point where jet engines are incredibly reliable. But with rocket engines, it's just hard to see how we do that, because unfortunately, metal fatigue is a real thing.
0: 902-405-6000, 1-877-801-8255. Science Files continues after the news.
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1: Did you see that?
0: A spot in the second round depends on a winner-take-all showdown in Tampa. Only one moves on. Then, Minnesota and Colorado clash in round two. Which team will start strong and take game one? 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
3: From the National Newsroom of the Canadian Press, I'm Lisa Laporte. Prime Minister Mark Carney and Foreign Affairs Minister Anita Anand arrived in Armenia today. This weekend's visit comes as Canada works to build trade ties with countries such as Turkey, where Carney is expected to visit for the NATO summit in July. Anand and others took part in events marking the Armenian genocide ahead of the trip. Armenian genocide is a term rejected by the Turkish government. A judge in Edmonton is expected to rule next week on a court challenge launched by a group of First Nations ahead of a separatist petition in Alberta. The group argues the petition violates treaty rights. Saturday was the last day for Alberta separatists to gather petition signatures that could trigger a referendum on pulling the province out of Confederation. A nonprofit worries Ottawa's planned changes to food safety laws prioritize trade over the health of Canadians.
4: The Liberals said this week they would amend food safety laws to take food security and affordability into account. Mary Lou McDonald with the group Safe Food Matters says the changes could permit higher maximum levels of glyphosate residue in foods from the U.S. Glyphosate is a herbicide used to kill weeds. Meanwhile, Agriculture Union National President Milton Dick argues cutting red tape means cutting protections. Jason White, The Canadian Press.
3: Real estate sector watchers say plenty of retirees have put downsizing plans on hold as they contend with challenges like falling home prices and lack of choice in the market.
5: A RE/MAX Canada survey says among those 65 years and older, just 16% intend to downsize in the next 10 years, while 57% plan to remain in their current home. Toronto broker Tim Sirianos says many retirees are finding it difficult to find a reason to move because they can't find suitable housing that is smaller. Experts say given current economic conditions, some are also putting off relocation plans to financially support family members longer than they had anticipated. Michelle Zedekian, The Canadian Press.
3: And new images from NASA show a major world capital slowly sinking. Now scientists say they can track it in near real time.
6: More than 20 million people in Mexico City are living on ground that is sinking, in some areas by more than half an inch every month. New data from the NISAR satellite shows the damage is already widespread, cracking roads, buildings, and water lines. Scientists say the problem dates back more than a century, but it's accelerated as groundwater is pumped from an ancient lake bed beneath the city. Researchers say some areas have dropped by dozens of feet. Dave Packer, ABC News.
3: This is the Canadian Press. In sports, the Montreal Canadiens, the last Canadian team standing in the NHL playoffs, must win tonight to keep their Stanley Cup hopes alive. The Tampa Bay Lightning host the Habs in Game 7 of their first round best of seven series. The Cleveland Cavaliers host the Toronto Raptors in Game 7 of their first round NBA playoff series today. Elsewhere, the Detroit Pistons host the Orlando Magic in Game 7 of their series. The Toronto Blue Jays can get back to .500 with a win today as they wrap up a four-game series

0: With their host, the Minnesota Twins, right-hander Trey Yesavage will start on the mound for the 16 and 17 Jays, who have won two in a row. In Major League Soccer action, Toronto FC earned a 1-1 tie with the visiting San Jose Earthquakes. The Vancouver Whitecaps tied the LA Galaxy 1-1, and CF Montreal dropped a 3-1 decision to the host Atlanta United FC. From the Canadian Press, I'm Lisa Laporte.
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2: All right, welcome back. 902-405-6000-1877-801-8255. That's the number. And as I mentioned before the break, the email address, dan.allstrand@rci.rogers.com. Email question, Dr. Rob, from the mailbag, and it reads, Dr. Rob, thanks for the science lesson each week. I really enjoy the show. Mm-hmm. Question, how hot does the sun get at its highest point, and what generates the heat?
3: So the hottest temperature of the sun is going to be in the core. And then if I get my numbers right, it's going to be a few, like 10 million Kelvin Celsius, if I remember correctly. It's not crazy, crazy hot compared to the fusion reactors we want to build on the Earth. There's something called a triple reaction you have to worry about, and or triple factors that you have to worry about. And that makes the design of the reactors on Earth a bit different from the sun. But what's happening there is you've got gravity basically keeping all of the really crazy energetic nuclei, actually technically they're protons as we call them, and then they're colliding to actually fuse together and start forming the helium and so on. And so that's what's powering it all. It's literally nuclear powered, right? In fact, one of the things I like to say to people just to throw them off kilter a little bit is basically life on Earth is largely nuclear powered.
2: Right.
3: Right? Because when you trace it back, the energy for a lot of stuff that happens on the Earth comes from sunlight. Right, and sunlight itself is nuclear powered,
2: and we know that reaction, those nuclear reactions that drive the power of the sun, are finite. Right, that eventually going to burn out.
3: Oh yeah, absolutely. So the sun will sort of at one point evolve off what we call its main sequence. Right, it will start progressively fusing bigger and bigger elements. It will go through a complete cycle of doing that, and then it will eventually reach a point where the reactions, it can't get dense enough to do further reactions. And so then it will form a white dwarf star. It will blow off the outer layers as a giant, red giant. And that's it. It's toast after
2: and,
3: that.
2: And then it gets very dark and very cold in the yep. solar system.
3: Yep.
2: What happens?
3: Not for 4 billion years. So don't worry about it.
2: This isn't going to happen next Thursday by any means. That being said, what would it, I mean, obviously the solar system is centered around the sun because of its size and the gravity and the pull mm-hmm. of the planets. When it goes through those phases, does that gravity stay in place? And what happens to the orbit of the planets surrounding it?
3: Yeah, so, I mean, it's definitely going to swallow up Mercury, right? That will happen. It's almost certain going to swallow up Venus as well, right? Just precisely what will happen to these things is not entirely clear because when it goes through the red giant's phase, it's not as hot. Right, it's still hot by any sort of like human sense, but you're looking at surface temperatures about 1,000 to 2,000 Kelvin rather than 6,000 as it is now. So it may not completely atomize something like Venus, but a lot of it's going to get burnt up for sure. And then the question of whether it gets all the way out to the Earth, I'm not sure whether that's 100% solved, but most people think that yes, it will reach the Earth and it will swallow up the Earth as well. Right, so that means you've got a huge red giant really puffed up. But the total amount of mass hasn't changed all that much. So for things like Jupiter, Saturn, and so on, there's going to be some things going on because as you change the overall sort of like size of the sun, what we call the multipole moments of the gravitational field are going to change. So there will be some perturbations, and it's possible there will be some kind of instability created that sends something going off somewhere or things like that. But it's quite difficult to predict. And so at the moment, we just sort of worry about the long-term actual stability of the orbits, which looks like in sort of like a couple of billion or 3 billion, there could be an instability hidden in there at some point.
2: So is that why it's so important for us to expand outside of Earth and go to Mars? Because technically the human race as it stands today has a shelf life.
3: So if you're going to move anywhere and you're trying to sort of avoid

0: you'd getting cooked, right? Then you'd probably be thinking of moving out somewhere further than Mars. I would say that. So, but yes, and Carl Sagan was the first person to really sort of make people aware of this in public, to say, look, the sun is going to end in 4.5 billion years. So if we can't figure out how to travel in space in the next 4.5 billion years, well, we're going extinct, right? But I'll be honest and say, there's a lot more things we need to worry about before that, right? Quite frankly.
1: Like I said, not happening next Thursday.
0: Yeah, yeah.
1: 902-405-6000, 1-877-801-8255. Let's go to the phones and say hello to Sam. Sam, how are you?
2: I'm doing well, Dan and Rob. How are you guys?
1: Good.

0: But there was a fella that called, it was like maybe a month ago now. I can't remember his name, but he was telling a story about him and a buddy driving down a rural road late at night. Yeah, you remember the story?
1: Yeah, I do.
2: Yeah, I do.
0: Okay, so, so, you know, this question is not for Rob, the research scientist working in the lab. This question is for Rob, like, you know, when you're at home at the end of the day, kind of thinking to yourself, when I hear a story like that, and again, I'm not really much of a believer, but when you hear a guy tell a story like that, sounding incredibly convinced of what he saw, and his friend also sounding, well, by the way he was describing it, his friend is also equally convinced of what they saw, and, you know, you and I both know that the chances of two people sharing a hallucination is not something, it's just not something that ever happens. So they both saw something. Does that make you wonder, like, maybe there is a little, I mean, I know it's not evidence, right? It's personal testimony. It's not evidence, but
1: exactly.
0: When you hear two guys with a story like that, does that make you go, huh?
1: Yeah.
0: I do wonder what they saw.
1: Okay, so you say this is not for the scientists, but I have to think about this in a scientific way, right? So you're saying, how do we feel about evidence which is coming from two separate eyewitness testimonies? Is that stronger evidence? And so in some cases, yes, but in other cases, no, right? So if, for example, those two people had never talked, right, then you would say, okay, yeah, we found these two separate witnesses, never talked to one another, never had anything in common, couldn't sort of like exchange information. Did you see this? Did you see that? And so on. And then, yeah, that would be treated probably in a stronger sense. Whereas if it's you and your friend, right, because you've been able to get to talk about things and because memories do shift over time, unfortunately, that's known, right? That's psychological research right there showing that we actually may be designed to have our memories shift because there is an evolutionary advantage in that. So you remember the bits that work and forget the things that don't, right? Then unfortunately, in that situation, it's likely going to be considered less reliable, right? But I don't know how to respond to this, because at the end of the day, I don't want to be here and sort of say, like, I completely am certain that didn't happen or whatever, because those people obviously believe that they saw something, right? And I'm not going to sit here and tell them that you didn't see anything because I wasn't there, right? I'm just going to say this is where the evidence bar sits. And I'm afraid that's what we're just going to have to live with, because it's, if we didn't, then you know what the answer is. You can get everyone coming along saying, well, I've seen this, seen that, whether they had or they hadn't. And you wouldn't be able to have any real kind of verification. And so that's why the standard is as high as it is.
2: Great question, Sam. I appreciate it very much. And I will say, based on this story and others over the years that Rob and I have listened to and I've listened to on different things, people will truly believe they saw what they saw. And
1: oh, they do. Yeah, yeah.
2: And they will not suggest that it's that they're just trying to pull your leg or whatever. They truly believe what they saw, and that's part of the deal. From what Rob said, we know we weren't there, so we can't share that experience. But to immediately discount somebody because you don't necessarily believe that, I think it was a reptilian figure that the caller was telling us about. Yep. I don't think that moves the needle at all forward, because, like I said, that person is going to believe they saw what they saw, and that's what they saw.
1: Well, I mean, this comes down to the fact that eyewitness testimony still holds a fair amount of significance in courts of law.
2: It does.
1: Right? Whereas it doesn't hold very much significance in science at all.
2: Which is interesting, right?
1: Yeah.
2: Because, I mean, courts of law, we can convict people of crime based on circumstantial evidence or non-corroborated eyewitness testimony. But in the world of science, it's a little more absolute.
1: It's actually called anecdotal evidence. So it's not taken particularly seriously in science. And that's just because when you're working with a system where the whole point of it is that can you replicate something, then individual single cases are not considered to be particularly reliable.
2: Great question, Sam. I appreciate it, sir. 902-405-6000, 1-877-801-8255. Time to get heavy again, Dr. Rob.
1: Okay.
2: This one comes to us from Mark. It says, Dr. Rob, do you believe that time is intrinsic? I think Newton thought time is absolute, and other physicists believe it to be emergent. To me, time would have to be an absolute, given that reality couldn't exist without it. But then he adds, what the heck do I know?
1: Well, this is a really, really difficult question. And like,

0: There are different schools of thought on this. And so the example I've given is the concept of like north, right? We talked about this before. Like, so when we talk about going back to the beginning and back to the Big Bang, right, we can talk about running the clock back. But there may be, in some sense, a concept in which the time without anything doesn't exist, right? That time is emergent in that context, that for time to pass, you have to have something, right? And so that is encapsulated in this idea of the no boundary proposal, whereas you go back to the beginning, and then as you go back, you can keep on saying, I'm going back to t equals zero, back to t equals zero, back to t equals zero. But when you get to t equals zero, and you say, where do I go back now from? You can't go anywhere further back than that. And it's the same way once you get to the North Pole, you say, okay, how do I go north from the North Pole? You can't, right? So it's the only, once you get to the North Pole, the only thing that's going, you're going south, right? So so time could possibly be like that, right? And that would make it somewhat emergent as to give it that kind of framework. There's a lot more that you can do with it, right? And you can wonder about sort of like having it as what we call a coordinate. And if it's a coordinate, then yeah, it actually is kind of like absolute and there, right? But I think most serious thinkers about theoretical physics tend to think that it is something that is a product of other things, but we have no way of knowing that for sure at the moment. And I'm not even sure that we will. Like, someone called in with a question last week about, well, how do we talk about particles interchanging gravitons, the actual particles that exchange gravity, if we're talking about space and time curving being the way gravity is represented? And the two are just are fundamentally not compatible, right? And it's could that's the reality of when we talk about time, right? Some ways of thinking about it are just not compatible with other ways of thinking about it. So, yeah, but there are still a lot of things that we don't understand about this universe.
1: Great question, Mark. 902-405-6000, 1-877-801-8255. We'll take a break. Science Files continues on the other side.
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0: All right, we go from the heavy subject of what is time to something that I hope we get some time to do here shortly if Mother Nature cooperates and we get rid of this cloud cover and the sun comes out and we can go out and put on some shorts and t-shirt, maybe sit on a patio and put the shades on, and for me, the ball cap, because, well, I'm follically challenged.
1: Yep.
0: And, but we should be careful with the shades that we wear. Because you sent me an article that's really interesting about sort of knockoff sunglasses.
1: Yeah, so seriously, this is probably not quite the right audience for this story, but let's go with it anyway. You can always tell the younger people in your family. Like, so there's been a lot of these knockoff designer sunglasses going around. And I know from experience of my wife buying a pair of very cheap sunglasses, probably like 20, 25 years ago when we were quite young, didn't have a lot of cash. And so we were in the Rockies and she needed some sunglasses because we just sat on the others, but that happens every now and again. So we bought her a pair and then we went off hiking and literally by the end of the day, they were really badly designed and she had sunburn right underneath her eyes at the end of the day because literally they were focusing poorly and they had zero UV protection.
0: Right.
1: So with all of these sort of like fake designer sunglasses out there that younger people might be tempted to buy, I say please remember they're probably unlikely to have UV protection if they're super cheap. And that's going to be one of the fastest ways if you spend all day outside. Your eyes will be dilated because you're wearing sunglasses, but you're going to be getting the full UV load, right? So make sure you get decent sunglasses. I know some sunglasses can be very expensive, especially the designer ones, goodness me. But looking after your eyes, you only get one pair, right? So let's be careful out there.
0: Wise Group once said, Dr. Rob, when you get up in the morning, the light hurts your head. The first thing you do to get up out of bed is hit the streets a running and try and beat the masses and get yourself some cheap sunglasses. All the ZZ Top fans out there are just rocking out right now to that one.
1: Well, they wore sunglasses inside as well.
0: Right, and grew long beards. Yeah. Anyway, Dr. Rob, I'm going to tax your biology knowledge here. And this is a personal anecdote for me. When I'm in here all day, right, and I'm dealing with UV lights and some light through the windows if we have the blinds open.
1: These will have coatings on them for sure,
0: though. Right, and I get done for the day and I my cap on and I'm going out to go catch the bus or go get my vehicle and go home. When I walk outside and it's a bright sunny day, I immediately sneeze. Why is that?
1: Oh, that's what's it called? There's a phrase for this. It's So there is a documented reaction of sneezing in bright light.
0: It's right.
1: Called photo something. I can't remember. But yes, that's documented in, it's like, so I don't know whether it's considered to be a psychological response or an actual biological response. I can't remember the two, but yes, that's been studied. Now, we don't even have a break for me to go and look this up.
0: Homework.
1: But yes, that is a real thing. And so anyone who's sort of felt the capacity of saying, I really need to sneeze, I'll look at something bright, that is a real and genuine reaction.
0: Right. So that's just on a grander scale, because obviously when you're in artificial light all day and you go outside and it's a bright sunny day and you get that real whack of brightness right when you walk outside, I'm literally

0: two steps and I sneeze.
1: Photic sneezing.
0: There you go.
1: There we go. Yep.
0: See, I learned something today. Yep.
1: It's genetic, right? Not everyone has it. About 33% of people in general. I've Googled it very quickly because I really, really, really wanted to remember. But there's a very, very funny acronym for it called ACHU.
0: ACHU.
1: Anyway, yes, it's a real thing. And I have one thing I would love to know about this is, this was much stronger for me when I was younger.
0: Right.
1: So when I was a kid, up until the time I was probably up to about 20s or 30s, then photic sneezing was something that I really used quite a lot when I needed to sneeze. Oh, I'll look at a bright light. But now it doesn't work for me as much.
0: Right.
1: Right. So there must be something age-related in there as well.
0: I find it in the wintertime too, and I guess that all makes sense because if there's a fresh snow or the ground's white and it's reflecting all that sunlight up into my eyes when I walk outside, then it would be the same thing as staring into that light and immediately, it's annoying.
1: So how many sneezes do you have?
0: That's usually two.
1: Two? Okay.
0: Right? But I'm normally a, I know everybody's, it changes for everybody. I'm usually a two sneezer. If not, sometimes I'm a three sneezer and that's it.
1: So I remember when I was younger and I did have photic sneezing, I would probably have one or two. But the thing that I would point out that goes on forever is when like you have an allergic response to something.
0: Right.
1: Then I cannot stop sneezing.
0: Yeah.
1: Like, I mean, I'll be in my office, something will come in through the air somehow or another, and I'll start having a sneezing fit. I'll go like 5, 6, 7. And then Shannon, who sits in the reception area, is just going to be giggling at me because I just keep on sneezing. Right. And I just have to take an allergy pill at that time. Right.
0: It's interesting how our bodies are different, and not everybody gets it. And I didn't know it was genetic. So I'll have to ask the rest of my family if that's something that happens to them. Interesting times.
1: Yeah, I didn't know it was actually genetic either, so that's useful to know. But
0: So I guess at the end of the day, I'm not losing all my brain cells, Dr. Rob. Many of you that listen to the show and email me on occasion will say that I've sneezed once too many. But it's a reaction to the light.
1: I want to know whether this is something that is an evolutionary adaptation somehow or another. I'm curious about that. Right? I can't.
0: I've created some homework for Dr. Rob to do when he goes home today.
1: So believe it or not, like sorry, you've started me on something that I find truly fascinating. So believe it or not, the first people to think about this were the Greeks.
0: Right.
1: Right. Aristotle was one of the first to contemplate it. Right. So yeah, it goes back at you.
0: At you. Thanks, Dr. Rob. I appreciate it.
1: Thanks, everyone, for the great questions.
0: That is Dr. Rob Thacker. He's here every Tuesday for Science Files to answer your science-related questions. That's going to about do it, folks. Appreciate all of our guests spending their time with us on the show and imparting their knowledge. I learn something every day, and I hope you do, too, because that's the reason why we do that. Thank you to you all who picked up the phone, dialed the numbers, or opened the keyboard and sent us an email during the Change My Mind Tuesday. Again, highly entertaining and educational and well attended. So I think maybe we'll do that again next Tuesday. So make sure you stick around for that. It looks like the sun's trying to peek through the clouds. So don't wear the cheap sunglasses and go outside and sneeze, because you know I'm going to be doing that in about 15 minutes. Until tomorrow, everybody, be well. And remember, it's important that you're kind to one another.
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0: All right, welcome back, folks. It's time for House Calls. If you have a question for our good doctor, here's your opportunity to do so. 902-405-6000, 1-877-801-8255. If you have a medical question, concern, maybe looking for a bit of a second opinion, that's what Dr. Gillis is here to do. Again, 902-405-6000, 1-877-801-8255. And if you care to send us an email, you can do that by sending one to me. And the address is Dan, D-A-N, dot Allstrand, A-H-L-S-T-R-A-N-D, at rci.rogers.com, and that will accomplish the same thing. Please say hello this morning to Dr. John Gillis. Dr. John, how are you?
1: Doing great, thanks.
0: How are things in the ER these days?
1: Wasn't there this week. Last week was kind of status quo, no better, no worse. But manageable, I guess I would say. The big thing that's coming in next week, I guess, is the go-live date of the one-patient, one-record system in the adult emergency rooms, which shall be interesting. It's hopefully going to be a good system in the long run, but there's a big learning curve there.
0: Have you had a chance to look at it yet?
1: I've been starting to learn it, but gotta dig into it.
0: So. Do you think it's going to improve efficiency? Is it going to make your life easier?
1: I think eventually it will. I think, again, you know, doing all the charting and inputting and ordering is going to take a while for people, you know, in all parts of the system to learn. But the idea is all the information's there and it's consistent. And I think eventually, yeah, I think it'll make things more efficient. But hopefully it doesn't take us long to get there.
0: Right, right. And anytime you bring new software in, and as I know many of us out there listening today can appreciate that, there's always bugs and trials and tribulations that are attached to it.
1: That's it. I mean, it's been live at the IWK for a bit, and I think it was a little tricky at the beginning, but I think they've got it moving. You know, different patient population, different volumes and workflows, but, you know, they have demonstrated that they can make it work, so we will too.
0: Patients are getting more access to their information, their medical information. Dr. John, is that a help to you as a frontline physician, or a bit of a hindrance, or a little bit of both?
1: No, I think generally it's a good thing if people are aware. You know, they can access it on the MyHealth NS app, so people, you know, have their lab work. You know, they're not calling for things that, you know, they certainly may need to have it reviewed with them or have context, but. You know, it's not the, you know, I had lab work 2 weeks ago and, you know, I don't know what happened to it. People at least see the result, and if there's a, you know, grossly abnormal level, they can take action. But typically with a grossly abnormal level, you know, the doc's office would deal with it as well. But it just provides more data points and more, gives people a chance to engage more in their care. So it's definitely a good thing.
0: I hear from people that are in the system that are being treated for various ailments, Dr. John, who have now more ability to do things like book tests, blood testing appointments, and those kind of things. Do you find that frees up more of your time?
1: Yeah, well, I never booked blood appointments for people. It used to be you just dropped into a lab. Now you have to do it online. I think people have a little more control themselves. You know, the downside of that is it's actually quite hard to get an appointment, particularly for x-rays. I mean, you're booking weeks out, whereas in the past, you could just show up. You might have to wait, but, you know, so for some things that are truly elective, I mean, a screening x-ray for arthritis or, you know, something like that, you know, that can wait. But if you think someone may have pneumonia, you know, booking an x-ray in 2 weeks, you know, isn't all that useful. So those folks end up in the ER. So, you know, certainly it's a good system. You know, like to see some contingency for urgent cases. And I think sometimes the, you know, x-ray departments try to just handle those on a one-off basis.
0: Right.
1: But, you know, I'll do that. If I'm, you know, at a rugby field and I'm, you know, I need to make sure someone hasn't broken their wrist on a Saturday, I mean, I can't make an appointment. I'll sometimes call and say, look, can you squeeze in this wrist? It's going to come through Emerge anyway. It just saves

0: emerge having to deal with it, and the person sitting there for 8 hours, and I'll deal with it myself, and you know that's a better system, but sometimes that's informal.
1: 902-405-6000, 1-877-801-8255. Dr. John, not sure if you saw the news out of Health Canada this week that they have approved Canada's first generic addition, generic Ozempic, to be into the markets. We know that Ozempic has been certainly a talker on this program for several years now. How important is it to get generics on these drugs that can be quite expensive into the market?
0: Yeah, well, it'll increase access to people who, to this point, have not been able to afford it. I mean, that's what generics do. You know, and as long as the quality is high, which, you know, for the most part it is, it's the same, it should be a good thing. It should, you know, for diabetics in particular who need this, but, you know, also for other people who are, you know, using and benefiting from Ozempic but may not have coverage or may not qualify. I mean, and I've said to you a few times, I used to be hell-bent against this stuff, you know, because, you know, I had a lot of people looking for it, you know, who just didn't want to, you know, watch their diet or do any exercise. And that's still out there, but I think what we're seeing is, you know, helping a lot of people who truly have metabolic issues and, despite their best efforts to eat better and work out, can't drop weight. And, it, you know, I've seen it have a big impact on a number of people. Not only for weight loss, but, you know, the vicious cycle. If you're overweight, you're sore, you're unmotivated, you can't work out. As soon as people start to drop some pounds, they feel better, and they want to get out there, they want to walk, they want to run, they want to do things, and it's good. And, you know, the other side effect that we're seeing off-label is, I'm very curious to see where this data goes, is the impact on just people's cravings in general. You know, I see people smoking less, drinking less, just cutting down on, you know, some, you know, behaviors that were, you know, for lack of a better word, craving based. And, you know, so there is benefit that we still have to, you know, unpack with these meds and, you know, find their best total uses. But certainly it's encouraging at this point to see a generic that'll help with access.
1: It certainly is having an impact, and the reason I say that is I saw a report released yesterday, I think it was from the Food Analytics Lab over at Dalhousie, that retailers and the food industry itself is standing up and taking notice because of the impact that these semi-glutides are having on people who are not as many cravings and aren't eating as much as they used to.
0: Yeah, no, look, it's changing things. It's changing gym memberships. It's changing, you know, people's snack choices. So again, it's nothing is perfect. But you know, this has been something that, you know, as we've said many times, you know, something comes on the market, you want to, you know, research its upside and its downside and track it over time to see what you're getting. And, you know, I think what we're getting is a lot of positivity and also seeing, you know, some positivity that maybe wasn't expected or wasn't clear. I still do see people with GI side effects, people that get quite nauseated and, you know, have constipation, and some people can't tolerate these. But, you know, it is, you know, I guess on balance a good move, but that Health Canada has approved this.
1: Dr. John, this is probably a pretty wide question, but when it comes to generics, any concern from a physician standpoint about a difference in quality or effect of said drug?
0: No, I would say generally no. I mean, a few times over the years, you see a recall of, you know, a particular brand as a one-off that there were some quality concerns, but they're pretty tightly regulated. Every now and again, you'll see somebody who, you know, can't tolerate a generic based on, you know, what's in the filler of the pill, whether it's, you know, something, you know, gluten based or something that's not in the brand name, or sometimes vice versa. Every now and again, I, you know, have people telling me, look, the generic Nexium stomach pill doesn't work as well. Can you please write no substitutions? We see that from time to time. That's pretty anecdotal. There's not a whole lot of evidence there that there's a big difference. So, you know, for the most part, you know, we're quite confident in generics, and, you know, they certainly have a big benefit for cost.
1: A bit of a placebo effect there, right?
0: Yeah, maybe. I mean, it's hard to know. Some people are enamored by the trade name. Sometimes there is a

0: slight difference in the delivery or the way it's packaged, which, you know, could be genuine. It's hard to know.
1: 902-405-6000, 1-877-801-8255. Dr. John is here. We're going to do things just a bit different today. Dr. John's going to be here till about 11:45, and then we're going to break away from Science Files and head over to the announcement on the Bank of Canada rate and some reaction to that. So we're going to cut Dr. John a little bit short today, but if you want to get in, there's lots of lines open right now. 902-405-6000, 1-877-801-8255. We're back after this break.
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8: 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Only one moves on. Then, Minnesota and Colorado clash in round 2. Which team will start strong and take Game 1? You just have to watch the Stanley Cup playoffs. 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

Welcome back. This is House Calls. He is Dr. John Gillis, and he's here to answer your medical questions. If you have a question for Dr. Gillis, 902-405-6000, 1-877-801-8255, or you can send us an email. The address is Dan, D-A-N dot Allstrand, A-H-L-S-T-R-A-N-D at R-C-I dot Rogers dot com. Just like our first email, Dr. John did, and it reads, "Hi, Dr. John. Is it normal? I'm 33 years of age for my heart rate to be around 30 beats per minute higher than my resting heart rate about 5.5 hours after eating. The palpitations I get are kind of ruining the quality of life I have and make me want to avoid eating altogether. It doesn't happen every time I eat, but often enough

0: to be a problem. How much or least should I eat, or rather what I eat doesn't seem to trigger this kind of palpitation, as I can eat the exact same meal 2 days in a row and have an extreme reaction one day and little or none the next. I'm frustrated.
1: Yeah, that's a bit of a tricky one. Sometimes it is what you've actually eaten or drank. If you're taking a lot of caffeine in, they do describe a phenomenon where people who eat really big meals, particularly high carb meals, as the stomach draws blood to digest it, it sometimes can cause increased palpitations. But it seems sort of random. As the email suggests, probably the next step is to try and track it. Some people are able to do that with a watch, if their watch sort of measures not only the heart rate, but what the heart rate is. There's a device called Cardiomobile, K-R-D-I-A, it's a little metal thing that's about 2 or 3 inches long and an inch wide that you put your fingers on and actually will register your heart rate and take a PDF of it, if these episodes are happening. So if you have the resources to get one of those, or I think they're about $100 on Amazon. So, not accessible to everybody, but by the same token, it can take months or longer to get in to see somebody about this.
0: Right.
1: So you can track what's actually happening. It's sometimes helpful. Most palpitations are benign. They're either diet related, random, or sometimes related to stress and medication. As long as the heart rate's not going crazy up over 100 or having breathing or chest problems, it's likely benign. But really the key is to determine precisely what type of rhythm, what type of issue is in fact happening, and to take it from there.
0: Dr. John, is it normal for your heart rate to rise when you're after you eat a meal, and that's before you see the check at the restaurant?
1: Not really. I mean, like I said, there is a described phenomenon of, you strap on the feed bag and have some, massive feed. Maybe after a turkey dinner, your body's like, I don't know what the hell I'm going to do here.
0: Right.
1: Pull some extra blood. So theoretically, there's a reason for it. But, I wouldn't say that that's a common thing until you see the check. You've gone out and had the big feed at the Barrington Steakhouse, my fave.
0: Yeah.
1: But yeah, sometimes... That's usually self-inflicted, and it's usually not the food. It's the choice of wine and desserts and other things that run that one up.
0: So. Usually correct. 902-405-6000, 1-877-801-8255. We go to the phone lines, Dr. John, and we welcome Dawn to the show. Dawn, how are you?
2: I'm good, thanks.
0: Your question, please.
2: I have 3 siblings. One had open-heart surgery, one has a stent, and the other one passed away recently with heart issues. My mom had a quadruple bypass probably about 15 years ago, and eventually she did pass away. My dad died of dementia. I'm the only one left without kind of heart issues, I guess. So I had asked my general practitioner if there's some kind of test I can have done, because in my mind, I'm kind of a high risk. And he immediately shook his head and said, no, I would have to have symptoms. I'm just looking, I guess, for a second opinion.
1: Yeah, so I think it's fair to say generally we don't screen people unless they have symptoms. The exception is if people are high risk, and there's different caveats to that. People who have the things we look at are high cholesterol, high blood pressure, smokers, diabetics. But family history is quite relevant. And it sounds like your family history is quite positive. I mean, that would sort of be a case by case decision. Often the first screening test is a cardiac stress test, where we put people on a treadmill and measure what the heart does. What I often say to people is your everyday life often mimics a stress test. If you're walking up a hill, if you're walking upstairs, do you get short of breath, or do you feel any heaviness or tightness in your chest when you do those things? That's your body stressing itself. So give that some thought. In the meantime, the biggest things for you are to make sure your cholesterol, your blood pressure are well controlled. Don't take up a pack a day smoking habit now, and

0: you're not diabetic, do everything you can to keep, you know, your weight and your diet under control to lower your risk. You know, if we were sitting in somewhere in the States right now, I mean, you could walk down the street and pay for a stress test. You could pay for a CT scan of your coronary arteries to just confirm that they're not blocked. You know, I'm not a fan of, you know, how things are done in the U.S., meaning just throw everything at everybody. Often it's not necessary and often it's for profit. But there are a few instances, and you know, this is one of them. You know, I wish we had better access to, you know, that type of screening, for example, CT, coronary screening, where we can, instead of inferring from a stress test or from blood tests or ECGs, we can actually take a 3D picture and say, you know, Mrs. Jones, you're not blocked. Mr. Smith, you've got a 95% blockage. We got to get in there. You know, I'd like to see a bit more of that here. But generally speaking, your family doctor's direct. But, you know, my threshold would be pretty low. Like if you're walking up the stairs and or up a hill and you're having some shortness of breath, even if it's not discomfort, you know, to me, that's a symptom. And with that family history, that's a reason to maybe book you for, you know, a cardiac stress test, a treadmill test, or they're, you know, for people who can't get on a treadmill because of, you know, but, you know, knee or hip problems. You know, there are some chemical tests. They speed your heart up with chemicals. They make you watch bad 80s metal videos, and your heart rate goes up, and they screen you that way.
1: Don, thanks for the question. Best of luck with that. 902-405-6000, 1-877-801-8255. I don't need any chemicals to watch bad 80 videos. They make my heart rate go, Dr. John. We saw it last night at the Scotiabank when Trav was in town.
0: Oh, did you go?
1: Yeah, no, I didn't, but I heard it was a great show.
0: I'm sure it was. April Wine, right. Who I do quite like. I just didn't realize there were many of them left. I didn't realize they were still playing. So.
1: It's a half a bottle of April Wine.
0: There you go.
1: 902-405-6000.
0: February Wine.
1: 902-405-6000, 1-877-801-8255. We're back after the news.
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11: From the National Newsroom of the Canadian Press, I'm Naira Ahmed. Prime Minister Mark Carney met Armenia's Prime Minister this morning ahead of the European Political Community Summit.

0: if it can be fixed, or is it something that just can be, I guess, monitored? Because I'm very active, and I'm kind of frustrated that this has happened. Is it something that's going to get worse, or?
1: Can what be fixed? I'm not clear on.
0: Hello? So the bunion form, yeah, I have orthotics to help with the issue that developed with the bunion coming on the side. But when I'm wearing the orthotics, I find it's irritating the bunion more, and I'm wondering if I should go further and see like an ortho specialist or.
1: Yeah, no, look, sometimes those can be operated on. Have you seen a podiatrist sometimes?
0: I did, and they're the ones that assessed and prescribed the orthotic shoes to stop it from getting worse, but will it go away, I guess, is what I want to know.
1: Yeah, it's. I mean, bunions are tricky. Sometimes they'll settle down on their own. Often they don't. Often they need, further intervention. So I think the reasonable thing to do would be to, if you haven't already, get in the queue to see, an orthopedics person. There aren't a lot of foot people out there. That's can be a little tricky. So if it looks like it might be, a delay, I would try to get on top of it sooner rather than later. I think you're doing the right things, and I'd probably reevaluate with the podiatrist as well, just to reassess the impact of the orthotics.
2: Best of luck, Cynthia. I know those are a bit of a pain. 902-405-6000, 1-877-801-8255. Dr. John, an email question. It says, hello, Dr. John. I'm a relatively healthy 49-year-old male, although I have, and I hope I pronounce this correctly, I've had eustachian tube dysfunction in my right ear since March 5th. My family doctor believes it was due to having a common cold and then flying 6 times over a 2-week period. I was prescribed amoxicillin 500 milligrams the first week by a walk-in pharmacy clinic with no change. Afterward, I was prescribed mometasone furate at 30 milligrams spray in an ER doctor for 14 days with no change. Then my family doctor told me to take Sudafed for 3 days, and again, no change. How long should I wait before scheduling my next appointment with my family doctor? Is having 8 weeks of this tube dysfunction long enough?
1: Yeah, I mean, those are all the right treatments. I mean, it may be, that you need to try the Sudafed longer with the nasal spray. The other question is what... what's blocking up your tubes? Are you having allergies? Is there something triggering this? So you may want to look at the environment. Sometimes people do well with, one of the allergy preps that has a decongestant in it, like Claritin D or Allegra D, one of those guys. Because the antihistamine will sort of reduce the source of the kind of inflammation and fluid, and the decongestant will help get rid of it. So you could look at something like that. It's not an easy problem to treat. It's not like, somebody's going in there with a needle. If it's ongoing and getting worse or incapacitating or affecting hearing or balance, you'd be having a different conversation as to whether you need a scan to make sure everything's okay, in the middle and inner ear. But, for now, I'd probably try a combination of those treatments.
2: 902-405-6000, 1-877-801-8255. This next question, of course, Dr. John, pretty close to home here at the radio station. It says, hello, Dr. John. More and more I hear people developing Parkinson's. My best friend has Parkinson's. It's been 7 years and it's slowly getting worse. Now, beside exercising and keeping your brain moving, what other suggestions can you make for people with this disease?
1: Well, it's really those things, early identification. There are treatments, to help with Parkinson's, to help people feel better. The best prevention is diet and exercise and activity. But if people do have Parkinson's, regular follow-up, regular activity, and making sure that, the treatments are followed and tailored, to the best that they're helping that individual the most. It's a tough condition. I mean, it can come on really quickly, and often the people who had no other health problems, and suddenly they're very disabled by this. But there are good treatments, and identifying early and regular follow-up is important.
2: 902-405-6000, 1-877-801-8255. That's the number. Another email question. And again, if I mispronounce this, I apologize. It says, hello, Dr. John. I have lymphedema in both legs caused by a jolt to my lymphatic system years ago. I don't have any bad

0: system with disease or with surgeries and stuff, the system can get messed up and you get back up. So there's no magic answer other than compression does prevent the accumulation of fluid. Try to rule out any other cause of backup of fluid. Make sure it's not something else. Increase the strength of compression stockings, and if that's not helping, look at other alternatives for pain.
1: Is it a curable issue that once you develop it?
0: Not typically. It's a managed issue.
1: 902-405-6000, 1-877-801-8255. One more email question, Dr. John, then we're going to let you go for the day. And this one comes to us from Mike, and it reads, "Hello, Dr. John. Been dealing with allergies as we head into the spring season. I take allergy medicine, over-the-counter allergy medicine, to help my symptoms, but for whatever reason this year, that doesn't seem to be helping. Is it possible that my allergies are getting worse, or is it possible that the triggers for my allergies are getting worse, and what suggestions do you have to make this better, so to speak?"
0: Yeah, like all of the above. Sometimes it's a worse pollen season, you don't realize it. Sometimes it's something new in your environment. We have a cat around our place. I've never been bothered by cats, but I find them, because of this new little guy, I'm sneezing a bit more than usual. So there you go. So if you can identify anything new that might be triggering it, sometimes just things as simple as dust, place needs a good cleaning. And then sometimes, just adjusting the treatment even for a period of time. Sometimes we get a little desensitized to antihistamine. Sometimes people need a little bit more tweak. Those are the big things. Check the environment, check for a new allergen, and consider tweaking your treatment.
1: Dr. John, that's going to do it for our time today. Give you back some of your day, and we'll look forward to speaking with you next week.
0: Very best. Thank you. Bye-bye.
1: That is Dr. John Gillis. He's here every Wednesday to answer your questions. We're going to do something a little bit different today because the Bank of Canada is making its decision today. I know many of you have been watching this one pretty closely. What did they do? What does it mean, particularly for your variable rate mortgage? Maybe you're looking to refinance. Maybe you're looking to buy a house this spring. We know spring's a busy time of the year. A conversation with our good friend and mortgage guru, Clinton Wilkins, right after the break.
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3: I just like to say all eyes are on something because that's never the case, but I think many eyes would have been on what the Bank of Canada was going to decide today because it impacts an awful lot of people, right? Those with variable mortgages, those that are looking to perhaps get a new one or buy a house or maybe downsize or do all the things that we do with mortgages. And of course, when it comes to mortgages and Bank of Canada rates and interest payments and those kind of things, we always go to our good friend and our mortgage guru here on the program, and that is Clinton Wilkins. Clinton, how are you?
4: I'm doing great today, Dan. How are you doing?
3: So I guess let's get it out there for those that haven't heard what happened.
4: No change today. The Bank of Canada announced that they were going to do a hold. I think that was highly anticipated. I can tell you a lot of the economists were coming out last week, though, Dan, and said the Bank of Canada would likely cut the interest rate if it wasn't for what was going on with the oil situation and their war in Iran. So let's take that for what it's worth. Obviously, things can change from time to time. You know, if the situation starts righting itself, you know, I hear some people are like, well, it might be done in a month. It might be done in 6 months. Who knows? And that's what's happening today. But, you know, I think we're less we're getting desensitized to some of this, the conflict. You know, when it was the tariffs, it was tariff changes like every day. Now I'm like, we don't really hear that much about tariffs. They're still going on, and I think they are still also changing.
3: Right.
4: But we don't get as much maybe information, and it'll be, I think, similar to what's going on in Iran. So we'll see what happens. I am cautiously optimistic. I'm watching GDP, I'm watching the job numbers, and I'm watching inflation. You know, really, many indicators are pointing towards the rates to be going down in terms of the Bank of Canada and them lowering it. So we're going to continue to watch it. And the next announcement is on June 10th. So it's what, 6 or 7 weeks away.
3: So Clinton, when there's that speculation in the market, right, mm-hmm. when we're in a situation like we were today and everybody kind of was on the same kind of page when it came to what was going to happen with this one, particularly after that war started at the end of February. But we know that there's an announcement coming in June. The indications, at least at this point, I mean, 6 or 7 weeks, a lot of things can happen.
4: I mean, things can change really in a day or a week or a month. It happens very quickly, I think.
3: But with the possibility of a rate cut coming, does that keep people on the sidelines and they wait for that, or do they say, okay, well, maybe I'll get into the market now and I'll get a variable rate mortgage because even if this thing does come down, at least it's going to come down and it will impact my rate.
4: Well, I think some people just, you know, in their minds, they want to wait because they think it's going to be maybe getting cheaper, especially when the rates are high-ish.

0: does come down, at least it's going to come down and it will impact my rate.
1: Well, I think some people just, you know, in their minds, they want to wait because they think it's going to be maybe getting cheaper, especially when the rates are high-ish. They're much better than they were a couple of years ago, but they're still, you know, higher than they were maybe 5 years ago. So I think some people just wait for the last possible moment. And I think that's detrimental as well. You know, we see clients every single day. And if there were clients that are closing, you know, this month, next month, if we would have saw them even like a couple of weeks earlier, we could have potentially given them a lower rate. So I always suggest to borrowers, you know, get an approval, you know, get a rate hold 120 days before, you know, that mortgage needs to fund. And then if those rates go down, then ask your lender or your borrower or your broker for a rate float down. You know, we're watching these rates every single day. And oftentimes, Dan, in mass, I go and I float down my entire pipeline with one lender, especially if there's a big change. And then, you know, closer to closing, you know, usually within 30 days, then, you know, maybe FCT is instructed if it's going to be a, you know, remote closing or the lawyer gets instructed. And for us, our workflow is we check and just still make sure that the client's in that best, you know, best rate that we can give them. You know, for me, my compensation isn't directly tied to rates per se. It's more based on what's going on with the volume. So for me, I want to give the clients the best advice. And part of that best advice is giving them the best rate that I have access to. Is it always going to be the lowest, Dan? No. Someone will always do it lower. But I think, you know, what we provide, which I think is different, and I think mortgage brokers, you know, across the board are very similar. It's really providing that advice piece. Specifically, if you're in a variable rate mortgage, you know, you need to know that someone's watching it for you. You need to know that they're providing information. So for today, I watch these announcements live from the Bank of Canada website. And all our clients that are in a variable rate mortgage, business partners, we're sending an email and we're sending SMS. Like, we are basically over communicating to these folks. But then I can also put information in this email saying, you know what, I think you just need to stay where you're at. Or if I think you should make a change, then I can reach out to you, or I can, you know, give you some specific information. It is daunting though. You know, as a homeowner, as someone who has a mortgage, it's the biggest debt of your life and it's the biggest purchase. You need to have some solace that someone's on your team. And I think that's where the value, you know, of having a mortgage broker is just, you know, so important.
0: Clinton, we talked about variable rate mortgages. Mm-hmm. We know that they're very dependent on what the Bank of Canada does. Some others will opt for a fixed rate. And if we were listening to Mortgage 101 last month, and if you missed it, by the way, you can grab that off of our website in the show's page, and you can grab all of the back catalog of Mortgage 101. But one of the things that we talked about was the impact of world events, these geopolitical mm-hmm. events on the bond market, which drives the variable rate mortgage.
1: The fixed rates.
0: Fixed rate market.
1: Bonds, yeah.
0: Are we going to, when the Bank of Canada does this, or mm-hmm. or if this potential cut happens next time around, does that impact the fixed rate mortgage market, or is that more based on what's happening in the world?
1: Oftentimes, it's anticipated. So sometimes it's already priced in, Dan. You know, we're watching these bond markets and what's going on with the yields all the time. And this is where I think there's a lot of confusion out there. Lately, the fixed rates have edged up a little bit. You know, it's like it's all to do with the cost of funds. And that can translate into a variable rate mortgage, because although the rate is tied to what's going on with the Bank of Canada, you still have a discount to prime. So right now, maybe a good variable rate mortgage is at prime minus 75 or something like that. We'll just use as an example. Maybe it's 3.6 or 3.7, you know, percent. But that spread is really that guarantee that, you know, a borrower is going to get for the contract life. The fixed rates are tied directly to that bond market as well. It's the cost of funds for these lenders to be able to advance it and say, okay, I'm going to, you know, borrow these funds at X, and this is how much the borrower is going to pay. Now, the cost of funds have been going up, and that's what's being translated over to borrowers. Mortgage, you know, cost of borrowing overall hasn't been going up, but maybe fixed rates are higher. And I think that's where it's important to know. And that's why it's important to have a rate hold. If you're planning on doing a purchase, you should have a pre-approval. Know at least what rate you're going to get. And then hopefully by the time you make it a purchase, maybe those rates will go down and we can give it the borrower a lower rate. I think it's the same if you're going to do a refinance, or if you're going to do a mortgage renewal and switch to a different lender. Get it done early. And then if the rates get better, then you can benefit of having a lower rate. But sometimes it gets worse. So it's better to have it early and know you have what you have and you like and you're happy with the setup of your product. And there's so many different products out there, and I think that's where it also becomes daunting. I see this analysis paralysis. I'll use, you know, I think consumers are getting more educated. You know, partially because

0: of our show, Mortgage 101, we're pumping out a lot of information. But as much as we are educating people, there's a lot of, you know, disinformation or misinformation out there as well. It's like, you know, let's talk about your previous show when you had the doctor on. I'm sure a doctor's worst nightmare is like people going on WebMD and, you know, diagnosing themselves. I think it's the same thing sometimes when you're doing mortgage lending and you're dealing with a mortgage broker. Sometimes you're looking at U.S. information, or sometimes it's information that's, you know, from another region in Canada, and it doesn't apply to what we're doing here in Halifax and, you know, across our region in Atlantic Canada.
1: Last question, Clinton. We know we're in a bit of an affordability crisis. Well, not a bit. We're in an affordability crisis, and energy rates are high, power rates, water rates, mm-hmm. grocery store. We know all of that, and there are some people out there that may have in the past held on to a recreational property or a cottage or a camp or whatever. And this is the time of the year when people start to think about them because they're opening them up. And should I get out of these? Or maybe there are some out there that are perhaps looking to get into the recreational property market. Is it any different than getting a mortgage on a house to get a mortgage on a recreational property?
0: Typically, a mortgage on a primary residence is going to be the easiest one to get, Dan. You know, by and large, Canadians pay their mortgage payments. But when things start going wrong, they're letting that cottage go first, or maybe they're letting that rental property go. You know, people want to stay in their homes. And like, let's be frank, we have a squeeze on the amount of supply here. People need a place to live. So, you know, things could be going very wrong in someone's life, but, you know, maybe it's a credit card payment that they're letting slide or their car loan. But I would say, you know, if things are going sideways, they're selling the cottage first, hopefully. We still have a lot of demand here in this marketplace. And in Halifax, it still is a seller's market. There's other areas of the province where maybe the market is more balanced, which is great. You know, we still need more supply. So I think if there are more listings, we're going to see more transactions here in Atlantic Canada. I was so lucky to host Mortgage Professionals Canada. We had our Atlantic Symposium here this week in Halifax. We had over 380 mortgage professionals, and a lot of them from across the country came to our region, you know, staying and spending money. We had the Minister of Finance for Nova Scotia on, and we also had the Minister of Housing from Nova Scotia and New Brunswick, as well as the regulators from Nova Scotia and New Brunswick. So we had a lot of government presence at this conference. And, you know, the one thing that we kept on talking about was how can we get more Canadians into homes here? You know, we have a lot of talent base here. How can we make sure they're going to be more sticky? We need to get them into home ownership. And I think a lot of that starts with these first-time home buyers. So the more listings we have, especially with these homes, you know, sub 600,000, you know, it's going to get more of these first-time home buyers into the market. And as we know, spring is typically the busiest real estate market in terms of trading. So we're, you know, cautiously optimistic that we're going to continue to see more listings and there's going to be more activity in the market. And as from a government perspective, we also had Mayor Fillmore on, and he gave an address. It's really about, I think, cutting that red tape. How can we get these development fees down, and how can we get more shovels in the ground? We need all types of housing here. We have a lot of apartments coming online, but not enough, maybe single family homes or townhomes or multis that are being built to support the amount of demand here that we have in Halifax and across HRM and really across our region in Nova Scotia and in New Brunswick.
1: If somebody wants to reach out to you, Clinton, or learn more about you or what you do, what's the best way to do that?
0: The best way to reach me is at on our website at teamclinton.ca/radio. Again, there's hundreds of blog posts on there. You can see what Dan and I look like. There's links to our social media. And we'll be back here, I think, next week for Mortgage 101. And to give a little like little shout out, we're going to be talking about reverse mortgages. So I know Mother's Day is coming and Father's Day is around the corner as well. You know, how can you support, you know, retirees and staying in their home and, you know, best support their financials? So we'll talk a lot about that as well.
1: Looking forward to it. Thanks for coming in, Clinton. Appreciate it.
0: Thanks for having me.
1: That is Clinton Wilkins, our mortgage guru. We're going to take a break. When we come back, time to open up the telephone lines, 902-405-6000, 1-877-801-8255. We're back after the update.
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8: From the National Newsroom of the Canadian Press, I'm Naira Ahmed. 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
9: Carney's taking part in the European Political Community Summit, a gathering to touch on strategic cooperation in politics, security, and infrastructure. It's the first time a non-European country is participating in the meetings. Carney's also set to have bilateral discussions with numerous world leaders during the summit, including

0: back to Nova Scotia Today. I'm Dan Altstrand. Very glad you're sticking with us as we roll through the work week. We know it's the last Thursday of the month. I know. Just flies by, doesn't it? It is the last Thursday of the month, and that means it's time for us to welcome back into the show today our good friend from over there at the Sunnyview Animal Care Center. That is Dr. Jeff Goodall. Dr. Jeff, how are you?
1: I'm doing well today. How are you doing, Dan? I hope the audience is doing well, too, and staying warm.
0: Yeah, it's been cool, hasn't it?
1: Yeah, I was just out, and it's just the wind is so brutal. So I appreciate you having me on. I'm going to, because I know we're in restricted time today. Two things I just want to bring up. First thing is, we are in the past, I think past show, we talked about tick prevention and everything else. Also with spring, I forgot to mention this last time, is the prevalence of cigarette butts and marijuana butts.
0: Right.
1: And we've had a case again that really upset the owners. Dog was staggering, drooling, eventually started urinating somewhat uncontrollably. They thought the dog was having a stroke. Completely understandable that they would think that. It is so common that, if you're using, imbibing, we don't care. Just please dispose of your butts, cigarette or otherwise, because they're also toxic too. Just dispose of them carefully. Don't just flick them off into the woods. This dog was walking on leash in an area behind a high school, and no surprise. And it was pretty upsetting. Can be a real, just be careful with your roaches, if you will. And when your veterinarian diagnoses the condition, just accept that it's happened. Some clients are very resistant to, are you accusing us of using and this and that and the other thing? And no, we're not accusing anyone of anything. We're just diagnosing the problem.
0: Right.
1: So I hope that's understandable. What I was going to talk about today is first aid. It's the time of year we got to start thinking about having a

0: first aid kit for our pets. I will have something put up on our Facebook page. But basically, you know, it's a really good idea if you're going to go hiking with your dog or traveling with your dog or cat, that you have an ability to control them. So that means a leash or a gentle leader or a harness in case something goes wrong. You should really keep the harness on the dog in a car at all times, just in case a window opens. And a light restraint on the dog is never a bad idea. Same with the cat. Just remember, too, that if a cat is injured, you need to, you know, can you calm or restrain an injured cat? No, most injured animals are going to be panicked. They're going to be disoriented. An otherwise friendly animal can become very aggressive very suddenly and panic. So with cats, you want to maybe have a towel, like a fairly substantially thick terry towel, to wrap the cat up. If, heaven forbid, there's an injury like a broken bone, do your best to kind of really, what we call Robert Jones wrap them. You really wrap them thickly, just like a burrito, except double and triple thickness, to try and hold them still. Muzzles are never a bad idea to have for dogs. They're a little challenging for a cat, so, you know, what have you. Maybe next time we can talk about the signs of shock. But in the end, your emergency kit should also have a carrier for the cat. If you have to put the cat in the carrier, don't shove it through the opening. That can be pretty tough. Have the top semi-loose, maybe even in the back of the vehicle. I used to travel with my dogs that they would lie in their carriers with the top off, actually slipped underneath the bottom of the carrier, and they would rest comfortably in there. It's a great idea for your cat as well. But your emergency kit or your first aid kit should have, you know, some sterile gauze pads. You can buy those at Lawton's. Lawton's actually, and I presume Shoppers probably has them too, is these little inexpensive first aid kits that have your gauze pads, some roll gauze. Sometimes they have Telfa pads. So that's a great way to start. And then maybe get a couple of these kits to get, you know, a couple of these already pre-made kits. Make your own up from there. Have some maybe 20, 25 cotton tip applicators. Some wooden tongue depressors are never bad. A pair of really strong, by strong I mean very sharp but safe bandage scissors. Again, dirt cheap. Buy them on Amazon. You can probably buy the whole kit on Amazon if you wish. Some forceps or thumb forceps like tweezers. It's never a bad idea to have a bowl of water or a bowl and some bottled water with you at all times anyway, so that if the animal wants to drink, they can. Some tape, and usually it's, you want waterproof tape that adheres to the bandage material. Never a bad idea to have some disposable gloves in there for yourself. You know, you don't want to get blood on yourself or vomit or what have you. A thermometer is never a bad idea. You can get oral spelled A-U-R-A-L for the ear, or a rectal. Some petroleum jelly, just in case. Sometimes that can be used for certain circumstances, because you're going to call your veterinarian when the injury occurs or the incident occurs, and they may be able to instruct you briefly on what to do to stabilize the situation and go from there. I just don't want to eat up all our time because I know we've got a little bit reduced time. But there you go. Start planning with a first aid kit.
1: So that first aid kit is I was just listing things off here, Dr. Jeff, as you were going through it, and it's not that dissimilar to the one that I carry for myself.
0: Exactly. That's really it. But how many people carry a first aid kit?
1: Right.
0: Dan, you're a keener. Let's be straight. You know, you're not normal. Most people aren't good.
1: Well, most people agree that I'm not normal, Dr. Jeff. That's for sure.
0: I was letting that go for now. But no, I mean, you know, we should have a first aid kit with us anytime we're traveling. And if we're hiking, a small one in our backpack, along with, you know, some treats and our bottle of water and our, you know, maybe collapsible water bowl. So, yeah, it's extremely similar to what people have. That's exactly right.
1: Is there literature, Dr. Jeff, or something that maybe is to be a more responsible pet owner that we should be reading? Because literature.
0: You know, you can always email your vet.
1: I'm
0: certain that everybody would have, first aid recommendations for cats, first aid recommendations for dogs. They would include, you know, the symptoms of shock, what you can do at home to stabilize the situation. You can even attempt CPR at home, though it's a little challenging and upsetting for clients. And I mean, you know, again, I would just reach out to your local clinic for their general handout on first aid, and we can go from there.
1: It's
0: I mean, there are books, but let's be straight. Who's going to read a book on right. first?

0: Eight.
1: Absolutely. It's good sleeping material. That being said,
0: very good.
1: Dr. Jeff, you know, we should be carrying this kit with us all the time because, you know, dogs, particularly dogs, when we're out walking them, kind of do crazy things when they're out there.
0: Yeah, exactly. And I mean, you could have syrup of a Pekak for a dog. Again, what happened last night, by the time they got to us, it's a little, you usually have to get them to vomit within half an hour of ingestion. And it was past that. And keep in mind, you know, blue-green algae is out there. Our lake, sure. It's rare in a lake, and it's rare in a river, but not impossible. But it's very common in standing water. And as the temperature, well, hopefully will eventually warm, blue-green algae will start flourishing again. Remember, too, that you can be on a lake or in a lake with your dog, and the blue-green algae is settled into the sediment. So as you're walking, you stir it up. And in theory, the dog or cat could ingest the water. The symptoms are very profound, sudden onset of profound lethargy, sometimes vomiting. These guys are really sick really fast. And sometimes if you give them a Pekak and get them to vomit, you can reduce the exposure. The problem with blue-green algae is it is so deadly that even the best attempts can sometimes fail. But yeah, you should be carrying it with you all the time. And I'm guilty. I'm not always doing it. Thinking about it this week, guess what? I'm carrying one all the time now.
1: Right.
0: Dr. Jeff, all my vehicles.
1: You mentioned the cigarette butts and the marijuana butts, and I know that this is a common problem, particularly, again, with dog owners who like to take their dogs out into public areas to get them exercised, but there's all kinds of things that they can get into. Aside from a leash, so you can kind of get them away from bad stuff, is there a way we can keep our dogs from eating everything that they come across?
0: Short of a muzzle, no, I don't think so, unless your dog is extremely well trained.
1: Right.
0: I mean, we have a command for our new puppy, Maggie, to drop it on command, and she's pretty good at it, but I expect, that's why I hesitated.
1: Yeah.
0: She's pretty good at it, but let's be straight. If they want it, they're going to hold it. Even the best trained dogs can get themselves into trouble. And there's a muzzle type called a Baskerville muzzle, like the Hound of the Baskervilles.
1: Right.
0: We've really had a lot of luck with them. People see my last two dogs, but especially my second last dog, or third last dog. Anyway, I carried a Baskerville muzzle with me on my belt all the time when I walked her, not because she was nasty, but because she took no prisoners if a dog challenged her. And so even running off leash, she would wear her Baskerville, and it would just remove that one level of response that she could give. And it made her more responsive to myself, which is what we want. And it kind of alarmed you. Like if I took her for walks at Chubby and stuff, people would say, oh, is she vicious? Now, the fact of the matter was she wasn't. But I would say yes to clients, to people, just to make them back away with their dogs. Because a lot of these open, off-leash dog parks,
1: right,
0: the people are not, they think they're responsible. And I'm not saying they're not responsible, but dogs are not robots. They're puppies, and they're goofy, and they can, you know, turn around and look at you and look at what they want and go, ah, to heck with it. I'm taking the ladder. So, you know, having a muzzle on your dog is not a bad thing. Make sure it's comfortable. They can open their mouths and breathe with it. I'm not talking about one of those really tight-fitting cloth muzzles. I'm talking about an open cage muzzle. If you've ever seen greyhound dogs racing, they wear them when they're racing. That's the way to do it, because the dog can still drink with it on. They can still, you give them treats through the muzzle. You can Google it, listening audience, a Muzzled and Loving It article out there that is really good. It really reduces your dog's anxiety when they know, well, I can't bite, so I'm not going to get myself in a situation where I would normally maybe do right. That, they're going to back out of the situation quicker. So that's a long answer, but there you go.
1: 902-405-6000, 1-877-801-8255. We're going to take a break. Dr. Jeff is going to be here on the other side. If you have a question about your pet, great opportunity to do so. If you want to shoot us an email question, it's Dan, dan.ahlstrand, ahlstrand, @rci.rogers.com. 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Dr. Jeff Goodall continues after the break.
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3: 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I was killed by an impaired driver. 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

0: I know. I just know it.
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2: 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Which team will start strong and take Game 1? 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

0: Dr. Jeff Goodall, our good friend from Sunnyview down there in Bedford, is here to answer your pet-related questions. Should you have one? 902-405-6000, 1-877-801-8255. Dr. Jeff, I got an email question. And it has to do with cats that are perhaps a little more seasoned than most. It goes and it reads, hello, I have two cats, one 10, one 11. I got them when I was a teenager, and I wasn't very well-educated when it came to veterinary care. Now, I took both of my cats to the vet for an annual checkup last year, and the vet recommended that one of my cats, my 10-year-old, have her teeth cleaned. Her breath was pretty bad, and I could see the tartar on her teeth when I pulled her gums back. I was prepared to have to pay for the dental work then, but unfortunately, her cat, and her name was, I think, Mabel, had a heart murmur, and the vet didn't feel comfortable putting her under anesthesia without running some blood tests. I paid for a generic senior lab panel, and they told me it came back abnormal. I'm not sure about the details of that. They recommended that I get more blood work for Mabel to make sure she's okay to be put under, but the cost is nearly as much as the dental cleaning itself. Now, to this point, I'm not quite sure what to do with Mabel's age, and I get more and more concerned with putting her under anesthesia, even if the vet would do it. She behaves perfectly healthy. She eats all her dry food. I honestly never know that either of my cats were senior cats without me telling you. What should I do, she says.
1: That's pretty complicated. I mean, dental care is imperative. For example, we started Maggie having her teeth brushed every day. She now sits in the bathroom with us when we're getting ready in the morning. So my point is, not for this gentleman's situation, but generally, please start brushing your cat or dog's teeth. Just start with a face cloth, gentle rubbing of the gums. Then once with warm water, then talk to your vet about a proper toothpaste. A lot of the stuff in the pet store is junk. Okay, no offense to the pet stores. In this situation, get a second opinion, first off. Ask for the records. They are your personal property. And email them to another clinic after you open up the conversation with the second clinic. And say, hey, I'd just like a second opinion. Can I have my records transferred over there? And yes, you can expect to pay for an exam and a consultation fee, what have you. And the vet can give their opinion. Sometimes, I'm not saying always, sometimes we fall into a trap of the animal is stressed in the exam room and there's what's called a subclinical murmur that occurs. It may be that that's what's happened here. Some vets do inadvertently stress the animal out, whether it's a cat or dog, and we get a murmur, and it's actually not a true murmur, if that makes sense. The second thing is, the cat that this gentleman is referring to may actually be a developing hyperthyroidism, which can cause murmurs in cats that are otherwise healthy. I can't comment on the pricing. It can get dear, I agree. But maybe getting that second opinion will put everyone's mind at ease that, hey, number one, yes, there is a problem. There's a murmur. Maybe the other veterinarian has some intuition on necessary testing that's maybe less expensive and goes from there. The problem with dental disease, and that's, I don't want to make anyone feel guilty, is the bad hearts lead to bad hearts. And so the murmur could actually be related to the heart or to the teeth. And that's where this vet may be going is, oh my gosh, maybe we need to do an ECG. Maybe we need to do an X-ray, so on and so forth. And I agree that it can get pretty expensive pretty quickly, but it may be related. And that is my explanation for this veterinarian's caution. Also, bad teeth can lead to bad livers and kidney disease as well. So we kind of need to, start balancing off the needs versus, there's not an unnecessary testing being done here, but test costs do vary between clinics, so it's worth getting a second opinion. Lastly, you can talk to your veterinarian about credit agencies such as Pet Care, and I can't remember the name of the other one. Many, I wouldn't say all, clinics offer payment plans through these companies. If the gentleman is an existing client of the other clinic, some clinics will offer payment plans internally, but you have to be a long-term existing client for those. But there are credit agencies out there that are offering credit for pet care. It's too late to get the insurance, so that's that. And I can't overstress, everybody out there, please consider the pet insurance. Talk to

0: the veterinarian about the brands that they recommend, though I tend to go towards Trupanion. There you go.
1: Dr. Jeff, maybe I'm old school, but back when I was a pet owner, we always had the dog snacks that were designed, yeah, quote unquote, to keep the dog's teeth clean. Do they not work, and do we have to do it, or can they work in conjunction with regular brushings?
0: So, you know, Dan, you're aging yourself, but it's an excellent question because, you know, I had dogs as a teenager, and we never thought about teeth, and
1: right,
0: I would argue
1: ever.
0: Neither did the vet. Now, the reason the vet didn't argue about it or discuss it is because back then anesthesia was a little more risky.
1: Right.
0: And so, you know, and it was costly, and it was stressful, and we really didn't think about pets as people. Our pets as our best friends, if you will. And so dental care, you know, dogs lived to 8 or 10, and we were content with that. Farm dogs, you know what I mean, they never get dental care. So do the crux of your, the subject of your question is, do certain things work? Short answer is no. If they did, your own dentist would be asking you to chew on stuff.
1: Right.
0: You know, they really don't. And most of it's bogus. Most of it's just a marketing ploy. However, there are some exceptions. Brushing, number one. Number two, some people, especially in state dental hygienists, they can home scale their pet's teeth. And there's videos on YouTube, and I said I was going to start it last month. I have not restarted my YouTube channel yet, but I will be soon. You know, there are YouTube videos out there. I've watched some of them. Most of them are not that great, but, you know, it gets people started. I just want clients to start thinking about their pet's mouth. Brushing, number one. Number two, there are two diets out there, Purina DH and Hill's TD. Tooth diet in the latter, and diet, the first one, DH, is dental health. Those diets actually do have an activity. I wouldn't say it's scraping, but they do seem to and very effectively manage tartar deposition. But remember, if tartar is already in the animal's mouth, it's too late. Tartar acts as a foundation for more tartar to form more quickly, more easily. So we want to get dogs and cats on these diets sooner than later. They are veterinary only. I know the pet store. I've been through it, especially now that we have our new puppy, through it. I read the bags. A lot of them claim dental activity. The problem with pet food people is what's on the bag, the wording on the bag is not legislated. So there's no, if you will, second or third, sober second thought enforcing the claims on the bag. Heck, they could tell you, use this food and your shoes will shine all day and you'll never have to wash the dishes. They make claims that are just foolish and aren't backed up. So there are two dental diets out there. Brushing works. There are a company called CET makes a great dental chew that has the same enzymes that are in Crest toothpaste sprayed on them. So the dog doesn't have to so much swallow the chew, just chew on it. They get the enzymes in the mouth. But that's about it. You know, Milk-Bone, no offense to the brand name, and others. One of them is named after a color. They really don't do a heck of a lot. I'll have clients come in the room and say, oh, the teeth are perfect because we use product X. And I'm like, no, your dog is that nice exception to the rule. And we all know that there are some people, you know, we work in offices and sometimes around the water cooler, there's somebody there with great hygiene and bad teeth. And the fact of the matter is some animals, like some people, have really amazing teeth and have genetic predisposition to oral health, and many dogs and cats and I guess some people don't. And so, you know, there are always exceptions to the rule, but most of those products are not, like, you know, I had a client recently say, and I'm talking really fast, so I apologize, you know, goosenecks and things like that. They may have an activity, they may, but not always. And there you go. It's a long answer again.
1: I tried the milk bones for my teeth. It didn't work, Dr. Jeff.
0: It doesn't work for you. I tried it too.
1: Fair enough. We're going to take a break for the news. Dr. Jeff's going to stick around for the next 15 minutes or so on the other side. If you have a question for him, 902-405-6000, 1-877-801-8255. It was a long night when I did that. We're back after the news.
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0: You're listening to Nova Scotia Today. Very glad you're with us. It is the last Thursday of the month, and that means that it's our time with our veterinarian, and that, of course, is our good friend, Dr. Jeff Goodall, who joins us from Sunnyview over there in Bedford. Dr. Jeff, it appears that we are hitting a vein when it comes to people with senior-type pets. This email question comes to us, and it says, "Hello, fellas. I have a female mixed-breed dog who just turned 7.5. About 30 pounds. She was a stray when we took her in. She's always been a happy, healthy, energetic dog, truly one of the good ones, but she's never been spayed. My question is, at 7.5 years old, should I spay her?"
1: Wow, what an excellent question, and very difficult to answer simply. And I'm slowing down because I was rushing last time.
0: That's all good.
1: Look, here's the deal. After the age of 4, so when I was in school almost 38 years ago now, the consensus was spay and neuter everything at 6 months. It was based on a few things, but mostly it was based on the fact that most people were, allowing animals to breed uncontrollably and led to a population issue. Then in the last, say, 20 years ago, it moved for the time to spay and neuter moved from, say, 6 months of age to a variability between 6 months of age for the smallest dogs to over 2 years for the largest breed dogs. The thinking being that early spays and neuters did lead to some metabolic and other issues as the animals, especially the larger dogs, got older. The underlying thing that tends to get missed and more pertinent to the question is many, if I understood correctly, this was a female dog, correct, Dan? Is that right? Dan?
2: Yeah, for sure, yes.
1: Sorry, good. So female dog would, if you don't spay a dog, a female dog by the age of 4, the likelihood of ovario-related cancers increases to a point where spaying after the age of 4 doesn't change that. And so neutering or spaying a dog before 4 years of age reduces the likelihood of certain types of cancers that are reproductive associated. So that's outside the other recommendation. So to answer the gentleman's question now, there's always a risk of something called pyometra, which is an infected uterus, and that can happen at any age. And the longer, I guess, the animal's intact, the more likely to a point pyometras can occur. And the symptoms for that, please just Google it, P-Y-O-M-E-T-R-A, pyometra, because the symptoms are vague, but you need to be aware of it. It comes down to, do you have to spay at 7 years of age? No. You don't. That's my opinion, professional and personal. But be aware of the symptoms of pyometra. The dog will probably stop cycling soon anyway. The likelihood of pyometra might increase a little bit as they get older. Generally, spaying and neutering before the age of 2 is strongly recommended for just general overall health and welfare. And I still come back to that. It is a very good thing to consider. And that's a very long

0: that or heard us talking about how cold it was and was wondering if it's still wise, given these high single digit temperatures that we're having, to make sure that their dogs wear their jackets or their sweaters. Is it too late, or is it should we keep them on until it gets warmer?
1: Well, it depends on the dog. So again, not a simple question. If the dog's a short coat, having a coat on wouldn't be a bad idea. Just watch that if you're taking them for a long walk so that they don't overheat. Again, have your collapsible bowl of water and fresh bottled water with you. I would say like hairier dogs like my Canadian Eskimos and Spitz breeds and Northern breeds, no, you don't need a coat now. And go from there.
0: This is kind of a broad question, but we know that we're eventually going to get warmer, right? At least we hope we're going to get warmer. How sensitive are our dogs? And I guess I imagine it would depend on their coat, but how sensitive are they to increases in heat and their daily exercise regimen? Should we be careful once things start to warm up?
1: So the short answer is yes, which that sounds a bit of a smart ass, but basically it's common, especially with the longer coated dogs, if they're not used to going for walks and we decide to take them out on a walk where the outside ambient temperature is higher than they're used to, or remember humidity, whether it's cool humidity or if you will, hot humidity, that can really mess your dog up and they can get heat stroke. So the idea is now to start with a 15-20 minute leisurely walk now, so that as temperatures increase, your dog is getting used to those 20-25 minute walks and or 15-20 minute walks, and then over every week increase by 5 or 10 minutes depending on your dog's ability. If they're seniors, talk to your veterinarian about joint supplements to help them. Very briefly, because I know we're running out of time, the symptoms of heat stroke are basically increased breathing rates, dry or, if you will, tacky gums. Sometimes the gum color won't be that nice pink. It'll be blue, progresses to disorientation, profound tiredness or lethargy. That's an emergency. You're calling your vet and on your way to the clinic. First aid won't help you there. Dunking your dog in water is verboten. I've seen clients do that. You can't really do that. There's treatment where you can use, on the way to the vet, a cold pack wrapped in a towel under the armpit or in the flanks. But don't dunk your dog in water. But there's your answer.
0: Dr. Jeff, we're just about out of time. I got about 60 seconds left here. Speaking of dunking your dog in water, I remember, I think it was last time we chatted, or maybe the time before, you mentioned that Maggie is a retriever and you were trying to teach her to stay out of the lakes. Is it still, even this time of the year, when the water's reasonably fresh and the risk of blue-green algae is lower, is it still not a good idea to let him go have a swim?
1: Oh, I didn't say let him have a swim. Just I want her to be doing it when it's appropriate and everybody's ready for it, so to speak. You know, just train your dog to, you know, work on your recall. Talk to your obedience trainer or get some classes. Work on that strong recall. You can have your dog swimming now. Again, a cool day like this, the dog will, short-coated or long-coated, they will get a chill. So you want to dry them off, have your towel handy. And that's what I'm talking about, is have your dog on a strong recall so that you can plan for when you want to let them in the water, that you have your towel and you know, maybe a flexi leash or something that you can control them if they're swimming and they don't have to worry about them, or even a long line. So there's your answer, Dan. I hope that helped.
0: How's that work with the retriever?
1: She's getting better. Today she was a bit goofy and running around like a puppy, so she wasn't coming as strong as I'd like, but she's getting better every day. It's a process every day.
0: Appreciate it, Dr. Jeff. We'll talk to you next month.
1: See you next month, everybody. Be safe. Be kind to each other and your pets. Bye.
0: That is Dr. Jeff Goodall. He is here every last Thursday of the month. Once a month we sit down with our vet. And today we're cutting them a little bit short because we're going to do something a little bit different here on the program today. And for those of you that stuck around to the end, I feel like I'm on a YouTube video. For those of you that stuck around to the end of the show, there might be something of benefit to you if you stick around right to the top of the hour. If you remember, we had our 20th anniversary birthday party down at the Westin Nova Scotian, right? And that hotel has some history here in our part of the world. And we know that Mother's Day is coming, right? Have you forgotten? Goodness, don't forget Mom. And if you have, We might be able to help you out. We're going to have a conversation with the good

0: folks down at the Westin Nova Scotian when we take our break, and maybe give you an idea for what to get mom for Mother's Day. 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I'm Dan Allstrand. We're back in minutes.
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6: 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Only one moves on. Then, Minnesota and Colorado clash in Round 2. Which team will start strong and take Game 1? You just have to watch the Stanley Cup playoffs. 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
0: All right, folks, as I alluded to before the break, we're doing something a little bit special here in the last little bit of our show today on Thursday, and that is because we're going to welcome some friends of the show into the studio, and I think this might be the first time that we've done this, at least in these four walls. If you remember back a few months ago, we celebrated our 20th anniversary of the radio station. We did a pretty special broadcast, and we did it down at the Westin Nova Scotia. We were in the lobby there, and I got to tell you, and this is not part of any kind of paid promotion. That was one of the best times that we've had on remote with this show, because the folks that work down there at the Westin Nova Scotia are just absolutely first class. And we were treated like royalty, and I can say that. He even gave me a crown, and boy, it was a lot of fun. So when we heard that they were going to do something special for us, or for us being people of HRM for Mother's Day, we said, "Well, we got to have these folks in here because that's pretty cool." I'm very pleased to welcome back to the show. I think Glenn, you joined us when we did the broadcast, and we knocked the rust off the pipe, so to speak, and now you're a wily old veteran.

0: Glenn Bowie is the general manager. He's the big, the grand poobah at the Westin. And also in the studio with me today is Abhay Singh, who is the food and beverage manager. And if you were at our birthday party, man, you saw that beautiful birthday cake. People are still talking about that around here. And they do some really great stuff there. And if you haven't eaten there, go eat there. Glenn and Abhay, welcome to the program.
1: Thanks for having us.
2: Thank you.
0: So before we get into what our topic of the day, topic du jour here, I was doing some research, and we often know how, as I said, the great staff and the great facilities that you have down there at the Westin, down there in the South End. But it's not just us saying that. You guys just got some pretty huge honors, including one big one for you.
1: Well, you know what? We are part of a group called Newcastle Hotels. And they've got 20-odd hotels around the world. And the Westin's kind of their flagship. And there were three big awards given for Hotel of the Year, for Food and Beverage Leader, and
0: right.
1: for Sales Leader.
0: So we got some silverware around here. Top-notch stuff. Congratulations. That's awesome.
1: It's all about creating a culture, just like radio.
0: Yeah, there you go, right? We call it theater of the mind, but that's okay. I mentioned before the break, Glenn, that day's coming, and we always want to, you know, honor our moms. And Mom's Day is an important holiday, at least on most people's calendar, particularly mom's calendars. And people are often looking for ideas and different ways that they can celebrate mom, so to speak. And you folks down there are doing something this year that will tick off all those boxes, so to speak.
1: No, absolutely. You know, this is my second year without my mom.
0: Right.
1: But I used to have to, every Mother's Day, make up for 365 days of being a doofus.
0: Fair enough.
1: And so I was always looking for something pretty special. So I'd always take her out somewhere special for brunch.
0: Right.
1: So Abhay and his team have created something that is spectacular. And, you know, really proud of it. It's a great way to make up for all those things you forgot to do, or just to do something special.
0: Right. Abhay, tell me a little bit about what we can expect from the brunch this year. What's going to knock the socks off our moms?
2: on this day, moms are up there. They should always be there because they deserve the best always.
0: For sure.
2: It's making them feel love through chocolates, through seafood.
0: Chocolate and seafood is really all you have to say, right?
2: Some wine.
0: Well, and even better, add some wine to the mix.
2: Rest and repeat.
0: Right. Yeah, works for me.
2: Food connects people.
0: It does.
2: It connects people through different ways. And we have mothers at one time. We'll have about 100 mothers in the room at the same time,
0: right,
2: which includes our servers and our people. It's just about love. In today's world where there's so much not so loving things happening, this is just to go back and enjoy the love through chocolate, through the lobsters, through the different action stations the chefs are working on, but it's just to get the family together.
1: You know, and to go back to something that you experienced, which was that exceptional cake.
0: Yes.
1: We have a pastry team that is just out of this world. You know, there's a lot of great pastry chefs. There's only one, Sandeep, who is our chocolate king. And he's creating all kinds of great things for the dessert buffet that are just outrageously incredible. You know, in our Christmas buffet, we had 20 people lined up taking pictures of dessert before they ate it, which is, to me, bizarre. No one does that in my house when I cook something.
0: For sure. Right? Yeah, you're lucky if I don't take the box off the counter. Glenn, maybe you can answer this question. You know, Mother's Day is an important day, and we've talked about all that. Why the Westin? Why should we go to the Westin? Why should this be the premier place that we take our moms on this important day?
1: Well, you know, first, I think do something for your mom.
0: Right.
1: You know, we'll say that. But there's a number of things that make us a great choice. One is ease of parking. You come down, you give your keys to somebody, and the car is gone. You go upstairs, and you don't have to just go and grab one thing. You can work your way around a number of seafoods, meats, vegetarians, just about everything you can imagine. And then, of course, a sumptuous dessert grouping. And we'll have entertainment

0: And you know what? We're just so proud of what we do. We want people to leave and talk about it all year.
1: You know what? I told people when we did our thing in the lobby, that grand lobby that you have at the Westin, a lot of people asked me, A, about the cake, but B, was like, what do you remember most? And I said, well, A, the people, right? But B, you get to go there and you get to kind of feel fancy, right? Maybe, you know, that I don't go to the Westin every day, but, you know, if you want to take mom and you want to make her feel, you know, special, obviously it's her day, but you can step it up that one notch by taking it to the Premier Hotel in the Southern Halifax.
0: Well, you know, it's a different hotel, too.
1: Right.
0: You know, there's a lot of great hotels in Halifax. We're very fortunate, but the Westin is different. We're nearing our 100th anniversary.
1: Right, there's a history there.
0: Maybe we should have you in the lobby for that.
1: Sign me up.
0: A few years away.
1: Yeah.
0: But we're 97 years old, 96 years old. We're just having a lot of fun. And it just is a different feel. And we're just uber pleased to do such a great job and keep people coming back.
1: Glenn, I got to ask you some business here. We know that the tourism industry is very important to our economy, right? To Nova Scotia's economy, particularly Halifax's economy. We know the world's in a little bit of a state these days. How's business been?
0: Business has been great. First quarter in Halifax, if you're from Halifax, you know that we're a little different climate than, say, the southern U.S.
1: Mm.
0: But we had a very good first quarter. The summer is shaping up exceptionally well. Halifax is a conference mecca. We are actually one of the top cities. We outproduce, not per capita, we outproduce a number of cities like Calgary, Edmonton, Ottawa. We are the real deal. We're behind Montreal, Toronto, Vancouver. And it keeps things going. We'll just keep, and with our new convention center, it does a great job. The hotels do a super job, but us in the Marriott in particular bring in a number of conferences. And then, of course, Canadians are not that comfortable traveling right now,
1: right,
0: outside of Canada. And I don't think we have to go into that, but what we can go into is that they're coming here.
1: Right.
0: And we still do a number of Americans. We have a cruise ship came in this morning, and we're going to have over 100 of them over for a bite to eat this afternoon.
1: There you go.
0: So it's fantastic.
1: It's very interesting to hear all sort of the tourism industry all kind of is interconnected. We're almost out of time, and we don't want to leave people empty-handed, because the good folks, Glenn and his team down there at the Westin, want you to go and experience this thing on them, on us. So we have 4 tickets to give away to this Mother's Day brunch. Obviously on Mother's Day, so I don't have to tell you the date. If you want to go, 902-405-6000, 1-877-801-8255. That's the number. We'll take callers. Glenn, caller number should we take?
0: I think 7.
1: Caller number 7. There you go. 902-405-6000, 1-877-801-8255. Glenn, I appreciate you coming in today. It's always good to see you, sir. And hopefully we'll meet up at your lovely lobby for perhaps a beverage or 6 sometime when I'm on vacation. How's that?
0: We appreciate the invite.
1: And Ardeep, I appreciate your time, and all the best with the brunch. And stay out of the chocolate.
2: Chocolate, chocolate, chocolate.
1: You got it. Looking forward to it. Thanks, folks.
2: Thank you so much.
1: All right, that's going to do it, folks. I hope that you had a pleasant time with us today. I know we had a lot of fun. Thanks to all of our guests, including our team here from the Westin, who joined us in the studio. And thank you to all of you who picked up the phone and dialed the numbers and joined the conversation. I truly appreciate it. I learned something out of those open hours every single day. Tomorrow is the Fabulous Friday edition, folks. That means the regular cast of characters will be here. Tim will be here. Cecil's back. We'll have Alistair join us to give us an update on what's going on with the weather on the weekend. And, of course, we're going to do the Friday free-for-all, often imitated, never duplicated. That's your hour, folks. That's your chance to lead the conversation to wrap up the week as we head into the weekend. Until tomorrow, everybody, make sure you're wearing the umbrella tomorrow. Looks like it's going to be wet. Have a fantastic day. And remember, it's important to be kind to one another.
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2: Quarterback Bo Nix had a second surgery on his broken ankle and is expected to be limited during Broncos OTAs. Should Sean Payton be concerned if his franchise passer will be ready for training camp? Westwood One Sports.
3: Looking at the Environment Canada forecast, cloudy skies with showers early this morning, turning to periods of heavy rain this afternoon, along with a risk of a thunder shower. Winds will strengthen, becoming easterly, then shifting northeast with gusts up to 60 and as high as 80 along the coast. Temperatures will hold steady near 5. Tonight, rain continues, at times heavy before tapering off near midnight, the low is 3. And looking ahead tomorrow Monday, a mix of sun and cloud, clear near noon, with a high of 13, except 6 along parts of the coast.
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19: 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Game 6 ended in overtime.
20: And

0: But it can also be that way in the middle of December when it's 30, 35. Think about the Jameis Winston Thursday night game, beating the Steelers a couple years ago in Cleveland. And that post-game interview he gave, or no, it was pre-game, actually. I mean, it was classic Jameis. I just want to thank the Lord for giving me the opportunity to play in the snow in Cleveland on a Thursday night in prime time. Every single one of these guys, regardless of whether they grew up in Florida or Texas or California or in Wisconsin or Michigan or Pennsylvania, still dreams of occasionally getting to play in those elements. And we as fans still hold close those memories of games in those elements. The more you sterilize the NFL, the more you suck the life out of those moments and those memories. And I hate permanent roof structures over NFL stadiums, just completely sterilizing everything. Two huge game sevens in the NBA later today. Can Detroit finish the comeback from down 3-1 against Orlando? In a back-and-forth matchup between Cleveland and Toronto, can the Cavs bounce back just 2 days later from the RJ Barrett buzzer beater? We'll get into both of those games in great detail. Continue to break down the Celtics falling at the hands of the Sixers at home in a game seven. But coming up next, we dive into Orlando, Detroit specifically. Jason Beatty, who covers the Magic for the Orlando Sentinel, join us right here on BetMGM Game Day on Westwood One Sports.
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2: George Pickens signed his franchise tag, but still isn't locked in long term. Does the star receiver continue catching passes from Dak in Dallas? Or will Pickens get traded before training camp? Westwood One Sports.
3: Looking at the Environment Canada forecast, cloudy skies with showers early this morning, turning to periods of heavy rain this afternoon, along with a risk of a thunder shower. Winds will strengthen, becoming easterly, then shifting northeast with gusts up to 60 and as high as 80 along the coast. Temperatures will hold steady near 5. Tonight, rain continues, at times heavy before tapering off near midnight, the low is 3. And looking ahead tomorrow Monday, a mix of sun and cloud, clearing near noon, with a high of 13, except 6 along parts of the coast.
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0: Looking at the Environment Canada forecast, cloudy skies with showers early this morning, turning to periods of heavy rain this afternoon, along with a risk of a thunder shower. Winds will strengthen, becoming easterly, then shifting northeast with gusts up to 60 and as high as 80 along the coast. Temperatures will hold steady near 5. Tonight, rain continues, at times heavy before tapering off near midnight, the low is 3. And looking ahead tomorrow Monday, a mix of sun and cloud, clearing near noon, with a high of 13, except 6 along parts of the coast.
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0: Then, Minnesota and Colorado clash in round two. Which team will start strong and take game one? You just have to watch the Stanley Cup playoffs. 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
9: It never gets old. Russell Wilson's Mr. Unlimited video from a few years back. And there are reports out there that Russ could be headed to TV. I made a very personal plea and appeal, filling in for Nick Costos on You Better, You Bet earlier this week, to Russ to just walk away, do no further harm to his Hall of Fame resume, go hang out with his super hot wife, and doing TV on the side is a great thing to add to the mix. Sounds like he could be headed to CBS to replace Matt Ryan on the NFL Today. Welcome back into BetMGM Game Day here on Westwood One Sports, inside the Westwood One Sports and Odyssey apps, live across North America on Sirius XM Channel 375. Chris Mack alongside PJ Glasser. Top of the hour, we'll talk about some actual football. Tyler Dragon of USA Today will join us. And in about 17 minutes, Jimmy Watkins of Cleveland.com to preview Game 7 of Cavs Raptors. But it got me to thinking about our favorite NFL broadcasters, PJ, because we all have our favorite voices that we think do the best job. And so we like to do drafts and power rankings. We'll do power rankings later, actually. But I thought, why not a good old-fashioned BetMGM Game Day draft of our favorite NFL broadcasters? Are you up for this?
10: Oh, man. I think it's a great idea. And what I love is that it's subjective, you know? So we obviously might have different play-by-play guys that we like the best, or sideline reporters or whatever. So I'm excited for this.
9: I also like that our board op, Grant, has been very detailed on the specs for this thing. Like, he's knee deep in research right now. His draft board is deep and very specific. So let's get right into it. You can see it on the screen if you're watching on YouTube. Search BetMGM tonight. We got the draft board up there. PJ, we will snake through this. So you get first overall pick, and then you'll have to wait a bit. Go ahead.
10: Chris, you know, this wasn't like Fernando Mendoza with the Raiders at one. I had to take some time. I was going back and forth on who would be the number one overall pick. I'm going to settle, though, when you think football and you think NFL, boom, you got to go with John Madden. Number one pick, booth analyst. I mean, the video games named after him. When he was on a call with the game, whether it was with Pat Summerall, Al Michael, you knew it was a big game. So got to go John Madden, number one pick, and he will be my booth analyst.
9: Yeah, and just to clarify, we need a play-by-play, a color commentator, booth analyst, a studio host, and a studio analyst, and we'll throw in sideline reporter as well. I mean, that's the obvious first overall pick. I don't think you can go wrong there. So that's a home run right out of the gate. And I'm going to go, this is probably a reach, and you guys can debate whether you think this fills the role or not, but I spend 7 hours with this man every Sunday during the fall, and I know he's not a traditional studio host, but I'm telling you,

0: He's got runaway from the cop speed.
1: He does.
0: This is classic Gus Johnson. That is a miss by all of us. That's an important. But I'll be honest. I'm not even going to rate my own draft the best. I think I did all right. But Zach's, I think, just absolutely smacks.
2: Agreed. I think Zach's is the fact he got Boomer and TJ back together again in the studio. I mean, that's like inside the NBA stuff. You know, that's like what we grew up with. I mean, that's just nostalgia. So that's tough to beat. And then Michaels and Gruden, I'm with you. That contrast, I think, would be so fun in the booth. And Saragusa was such a good pull. I didn't even like think about him or consider him. But as soon as Zach said it, I can just go back and think of him calling those games on the sideline. So, Zach, well done, sir. I agree. I think that's the best one.
0: Yeah, I think I'm firing my GM after this draft, which would also be me, unfortunately. But great job, as it sounds like Russell Wilson could be headed to CBS. And we've drafted our favorite broadcast teams here on BetMGM Game Day on Westwood One Sports. Back into the actual football at the top of the hour with OTAs getting underway in some spots. Mini camps right around the corner. Training camp not too far off in the distance now. Tyler Dragon, who covers the NFL for USA Today, will join us at the top of the hour. We previewed one Game 7 earlier. We preview the other one next. Jimmy Watkins of Cleveland.com to talk Cavs, Raptors next, right here on BetMGM Game Day on Westwood One Sports.
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4: Quarterback Bo Nix had a second surgery on his broken ankle and is expected to be limited during Broncos OTAs. Should Sean Payton be concerned if his franchise passer will be ready for training camp? Westwood One Sports.
5: Looking at the Environment Canada forecast, cloudy skies with showers early this morning, turning to periods of heavy rain this afternoon, along with a risk of a thunder shower. Winds will strengthen, becoming easterly, then shifting northeast with gusts up to 60 and as high as 80 along the coast. Temperatures will hold steady near 5. Tonight, rain continues, at times heavy before tapering off near midnight, the low is 3. And looking ahead tomorrow Monday, a mix of sun and cloud, clear near noon, with a high of 13, except 6 along parts of the coast.
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6: 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The other Game 7 on that side of the Eastern Conference bracket tonight in Cleveland as the Cavs take on the Raptors. Alongside PJ Glasser, I'm Chris Mack. We bring in Jimmy Watkins of Cleveland.com to preview it. Follow him on social media at JimmyWatkins95. And this has been a wild back and forth series, Jimmy, with really it feels like the action escalating. We've been climbing this mountain as we climb through all six, now seven games of this series. And just your feel for how the Cavs are responding or maybe not responding as they get ready for game seven after going to OT and losing in Toronto on Friday night.
7: Yeah, guys, thanks for having me. I would say that this has been a series that the Raptors have made energy more important than skill. And I don't think the Cavs have handled that well, frankly. You look at these rosters on paper, the Raptors can't shoot. The Raptors should be struggling to score. For most of the series, the Cavs have all the headline names at the beginning of it, but it hasn't played out that way. The Raptors are guarding James Harden and Donovan Mitchell for 94 feet at all times, and that is wearing on them in these games. You can see it with James and Donovan just sort of tapping out of possessions, swinging the ball to somebody else, and then standing and being a spectator when it works. You know, when Dennis Schroeder's going off in game five and Evan Mobley has it going, and Donovan and James can just stand there and get face guarded and let their teammates play 4-on-4. That's great. When those guys aren't hitting and you tend to need your best players to be engaged

0: I think the Raptors do have a good shot at covering today. They've played a lot better the games in Cleveland in games two and games five. They've taken care of business at home. And with the track record of Mitchell and Harden, obviously, and how those games are, those guys usually underperform in big spots and in these type of moments, there are a lot of reasons why you would want to back the Raptors in a game like this. I, again, almost worry that it's getting too talked about how much Harden and Mitchell underperform. And if you just wonder if both of those guys show up today, I think it'll be a really interesting game. I like Cleveland to win. I haven't bet anything side or total, but again, I think if I had to lean towards a side, I'd probably take the Raptors plus the points.
1: Okay, so a couple of huge game sevens in the NBA, and we'll find out who moves on the other side of that Eastern Conference bracket, where we've got the Celtics and the Sixers getting ready, or excuse me, the Knicks and the Sixers getting ready for what should be an absolute banger on the other side of the Eastern Conference. We'll talk Western Conference in about an hour. Do we think there's any way the T-Wolves or the Lakers can challenge the Spurs or the Thunder? But coming up next, we're going to rank quarterback rooms at the top of the hour at 2 Eastern. Before we get into that, let's talk about just the philosophy that we may see play out in Vegas with the first overall pick and whether we like this idea or not. Mendoza sitting while Cousins starts. Is this smart or is this stupidity when you take a guy first overall that you don't plug him in right away? That's next, right here on BetMGM Game Day on Westwood One Sports.
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3: George Pickens signed his franchise tag, but still isn't locked in long term. Does the star receiver continue catching passes from Dak in Dallas? Or will Pickens get traded before training camp? Westwood One Sports.
4: Looking at the Environment Canada forecast, cloudy skies with showers early this morning, turning to periods of heavy rain this afternoon, along with a risk of a thunder shower. Winds will strengthen, becoming easterly, then shifting northeast with gusts up to 60 and as high as 80 along the coast. Temperatures will hold steady near 5. Tonight, rain continues, at times heavy before tapering off near midnight, the low is 3. And looking ahead tomorrow Monday, a mix of sun and cloud, clear near noon, with a high of 13, except 6 along parts of the coast.
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8: Coming up top of the hour on BetMGM Game Day, we'll talk QB rooms around the league with OTAs getting started in some places, rookie mini camps this week. In some spots, they started Friday or yesterday, and plenty more to get into as we start to ramp up towards the spring activity period in the NFL. Now that the draft is in the rearview mirror, we'll take a look specifically at quarterback rooms at 2 Eastern, 11 Pacific here on BetMGM Game Day on Westwood One Sports. Chris Mack alongside PJ Glasser, and he covers the whole league. So let's talk to him about absolutely everything going on. Tyler Dragon of USA Today joins us now here on Westwood One Sports. And Tyler, let's start in Cleveland. We brought it up a little bit earlier in the show. Todd Monken went on 92.3 The Fan in Cleveland late this week and kind of clarified where they sit with their quarterback battle, if we want to call it that. Deshaun Watson coming back from injury, sort of penciled in as a QB1. I think a lot of people look at that and say, well, he's penciled in as QB1 because of the salary. But Monken left it wide open to see how both Watson and Shedeur Sanders handle things this spring, through the summer, through camp, into the preseason. Just looking at it from a 50,000-foot view, how do they handle this back and forth at quarterback in Cleveland?
9: Yeah, that's a great question. I was at the NFL owners' meeting when Todd Monken was talking about the quarterback competition. And he shed some light, and I actually wrote a story about this on USAtoday.com. And it was kind of apparent that Deshaun Watson and Shedeur Sanders were the leaders in the clubhouse in the competition over Dylan Gabriel. And then he said that he would want a quarterback name starter, hopefully before training camp. And if he had it his way, it would be sometime this offseason during OTAs or mini camp. And he said that the reps will be divided up evenly, but once

0: come the day you call us? 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
14: Split him. Going to the gap. He's going to make it to the notch. Griffin. For three. 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
16: Here comes Connor. Joe Block and Neil Walker with the call on Sportsnet Pittsburgh yesterday. Connor Griffin, a triple to left center, and the Pirates blew out the Reds. I think it ended up being 17-4, 17-5. I don't know. The Reds walked like seven guys in a row at one point in the second inning. The Pirates had 14 on the board in the first four in what has been a wild NL Central so far. Welcome back into BetMGM Game Day here on Westwood One Sports. Live across North America on Sirius XM Channel 375. Also inside the Westwood One Sports app and the Odyssey app, A-U-D-A-C-Y. I'm Chris Mack alongside PJ Glasser. We'll get into Connor Griffin and what I think should be starting to become a conversation about National League Rookie of the Year as we're fully a month into the regular season. You want to bet on something like Rookie of the Year? Maybe just today's ball game. BetMGM players, you're going to get an MLB odds boost token and an MLB parlay boost token this weekend. 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If you win your wager that was made

0: But coming up next, do we think there's any way? 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That next right here on BetMGM Game Day on Westwood One Sports.
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2: Quarterback Bo Nix had a second surgery on his broken ankle and is expected to be limited during Broncos OTAs. Should Sean Payton be concerned if his franchise passer will be ready for training camp? Westwood One Sports.
3: Looking at the Environment Canada forecast, cloudy skies with showers early this morning, turning to periods of heavy rain this afternoon, along with a risk of a thunder shower. Winds will strengthen, becoming easterly, then shifting northeast with gusts up to 60 and as high as 80 along the coast. Temperatures will hold steady near 5. Tonight, rain continues, at times heavy before tapering off near midnight, the low is 3. And looking ahead tomorrow Monday, a mix of sun and cloud, clearing near noon, with a high of 13, except 6 along parts of the coast.
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1: In about a half hour or so, we asked just about the general philosophy of something one team with a rookie quarterback is doing and whether we're on board with it or not. Top of the hour at 3 Eastern, noon Pacific here on BetMGM Game Day. More reaction to the Sixers taking care of the Celtics last night. What's it mean for Boston's offseason? And what's it mean for Philly going forward against the Knicks in what should be an epic Eastern Conference semifinal series? Chris Mack alongside PJ Glasser here on Westwood One Sports. And it just hit me during the week as I was having conversations with the crew on You Better You Bet, PJ, filling in for Nick Costos this week, that we only had one repeat NFL division champion last year out of all eight divisions. It was the Eagles in the NFC East, which broke that string of consecutive different division winners in the NFC East.

0: happening.
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2: Quarterback Bo Nix had a second surgery on his broken ankle and is expected to be limited during Broncos OTAs. Should Sean Payton be concerned if his franchise passer will be ready for training camp? Westwood One Sports.
3: Looking at Environment Canada forecast, rain at times heavy ending near midnight and partly cloudy skies with 60% chance of rain showers here in Halifax. There's also a 60% chance of wet flurries over higher terrain overnight. We'll be getting a low plus 3 degrees. Tomorrow Monday, a mix of sun and cloud, clear near noon, and a high of 13 degrees, except 6 along parts of the coast. And looking ahead to Tuesday, expect some sunny skies, high of 19, except 12 along parts of the coast.
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6: Alongside PJ Glasser, I'm Chris Mack. 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We've touched on just about everything today from every angle. Up and running in Detroit, Game 7 between the Pistons and the Magic very early. Just a couple possessions in, Pistons with a 2-0 lead about a minute and a half into that one. You'll get another Game 7 later tonight between the Raptors and the Cavs in Cleveland. You got a Game 7 in the Stanley Cup playoffs. Canadiens in Tampa against the Lightning. Carolina's already taken a 1-0 lead in their series on the other side of the Eastern Conference in the NHL, beating the Flyers, shutting them out last night. Speaking of hockey bets, with BetMGM's Hat Trick Jackpot, you have the chance to win your share of $10,000 in bonus bets during each playoff game. Just place an anytime goal scorer wager, and if your guy nets the hat, he scores 3 goals during that game, you'll win a share of $10,000 in bonus bets. It's waiting for you inside your BetMGM app right now. Make it legendary. We'll get to our 3 stars of the day, our 3 favorite moments of the day, coming up in just a second here on BetMGM Game Day. But PJ, what do you got? What do you got to recommend for the folks who are looking to maybe place a little bets, get a little action going with all these Game 7s?
7: Yeah, so they just tipped off in Detroit, but we're still getting Orlando at +8.5. I like that today. I think they're going to keep it within the number. Just so many people, it feels like, are on the Pistons today with how that Game 6 went. But not me, Chris. When the people zig, I zag, my friend. And I think Orlando's the better team. I think they've been the better team for the majority of that series. So I'm going to be on the Magic today plus the points. Cavs-Raptors, I would also lean Raptors plus the points. I didn't end up betting anything, but I just, you know, I feel like it's too many points. I think Cleveland wins. The home team's won every game so far in this series. I think that's going to stay true. I think the Cavs win, but I think the Raptors in that game plus the points would probably be the play for me. In the NHL, I like the Habs today, Chris. I like Montreal, yeah. Man. This series, you cannot get any closer than what this series has been. 6 games, 4 have gone to overtime. My favorite stat, though, is that there has not been a 2-goal lead in the entire series. How is that possible? You played 6 games and nobody's been up 2 goals so far. Can't get any closer than these two. You would expect nothing less in a Game 7 than for this one to be tight, 1 goal, maybe another overtime matchup. Just like the Magic and Pistons, though, I think the Canadiens are a better team, and the road team has been the better team so far in the majority of games in this series. So I'm going to go with Montreal to get a win today over the Lightning. And then give me the over, Chris, in Wild and Avalanche. I cannot wait for this series. This might be the 2 best teams in all of hockey, yeah. Maybe outside of Carolina in there as well. This series is going to be so good. And generally, I think we all know how these NBA, NHL series go, where you tend to want to bet the overs early and you want to bet the unders later in the series. And I think this might be one of those. So when we get these first couple games feeling out, a lot of maybe goals early on,

0: 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Will Dalton, are you going to deliver on the beer skate? Are you going to deliver for us?
1: I mean, I don't have a picture of it right this second.
0: Oh.
1: It went, because, okay, so when she sent me a picture
0: so
1: of it.
0: So you haven't. See, this is going back to misinformation and misleading information.
1: Wait a minute. No, I have it.
0: You told me you secured the beer skate. You do not have it in your possession. Thus, you have not secured anything.
1: Well, it's coming. I've just been busy today.
0: You sound like.
1: You don't get it.
0: It's. You look like Rappaport last week saying George Pickens has signed his franchise tag, and then Monday rolls around a few days later. Has he signed it? No, but he's going to. But he's going to. Oh, that means he hasn't signed the damn thing. That's what you look like right now. Egg on face.
1: Well, I can't help it that I can't help it that I haven't been able to get it yet.
0: Whoever,
1: I've been busy.
0: But then you haven't secured it.
1: Well, it's there. She got it
0: Language
1: for me. I'm gonna
0: has to mean something. By the end of this program, we better have a picture of it to ensure that it exists, or else I'm just going to yell fake news at you. So I'm going to yell at you.
1: Whatever.
0: Fake news Dalton
1: Whatever.
0: Over here. Since we are looking at the calendar, see, Fernando Mendoza is unfamiliar with the calendar. I'm very familiar with the calendar. I don't lose sight of my dates. I don't. I see on the calendar that we are officially 1 week away, exactly, from the NBA draft lottery. So if you could rig it, you know, hypothetically, wink, wink, who would you most like to see get a top pick? That's next on the Josh Graham Show.
2: George Pickens signed his franchise tag, but still isn't locked in long term. Does the star receiver continue catching passes from Dak in Dallas? Or will Pickens get traded before training camp? Westwood One Sports.
3: Looking at Environment Canada forecast, rain at times heavy ending near midnight and partly cloudy skies with 60% chance of rain showers here in Halifax. There's also a 60% chance of wet flurries over higher terrain overnight. We'll be getting a low plus 3 degrees. Tomorrow Monday, a mix of sun and cloud, clear near noon, and a high of 13 degrees, except 6 along parts of the coast. And looking ahead to Tuesday, expect some sunny skies, high of 19, except 12 along parts of the coast.
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0: Looking at Environment Canada forecast, rain at times heavy ending near midnight and partly cloudy skies with 60% chance of rain showers here in Halifax. There's also a 60% chance of wet flurries over higher terrain overnight. We'll be getting a low plus 3 degrees. Tomorrow Monday, a mix of sun and cloud, clear near noon, and a high of 13 degrees, except 6 along parts of the coast. And looking ahead to Tuesday, expect some sunny skies, high of 19, except 12 along parts of the coast.
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0: 76% of ticket buyers. Meanwhile, the Michael Jackson biopic Michael took second place with $54 million. This is the Canadian Press. In sports, the Toronto Blue Jays saw their streak of consecutive series wins come to an end with a 4-3 loss to the Twins this afternoon in Minnesota. The Jays ended up with a split of four games after winning their previous three series. Toronto third baseman Kazuma Okamoto homered for the third straight game. Kimi Antonelli has won the Miami Grand Prix for his third consecutive Formula One victory. The 19-year-old Mercedes driver continues to show he's a legitimate championship contender. Threats of heavy rain led F1 to move up the start of the race by 3 hours, but an early morning storm had cleared by the time the event began. And Golden Tempo has won the Kentucky Derby at odds of 23-1. That makes Cherie DeVoe the first woman to train the winner of the opening leg of the Triple Crown. DeVoe is just the second female trainer to win any Triple Crown race after Jenna Antonucci won with Arcangelo in the 2023 Belmont Stakes. From the Canadian Press, I'm David Augustine.
1: Looking at Environment Canada forecast, rain at times heavy ending near midnight and partly cloudy skies with 60% chance of rain showers here in Halifax. There's also a 60% chance of wet flurries over higher terrain overnight. We'll be getting a low plus 3 degrees. Tomorrow Monday, a mix of sun and cloud, clear near noon and a high of 13 degrees, except 6 along parts of the coast. And looking ahead to Tuesday, expect some sunny skies, high of 19, except 12 along parts of the coast.
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0: Bruce, depending on how well you can understand what he was saying. Literally every team left standing can make it to the NBA Finals, or at least can talk themselves into a case. That includes those four teams that are playing in Game 7s today, one of which guaranteed to make it to the Conference Finals. If Boston had won, it would have been the prohibitive favorite. If Boston won last night, they would have gotten Tatum back. They would have avenged last year's loss to the Knicks in round two. They would have made it to the Finals. But they didn't. So it's the Sixers. It's the Knicks. There's some fun there. The bad news is, here's the bad news to come from it. Yay, everything's up for grabs. The bad news is whoever wins the West is going to dump truck whoever wins the East. Congratulations to the Western Conference on their NBA championship is the headline that really is most important from last night's game in Beantown. Easily the best two teams standing are in the West. It's the reigning champion Thunder. It's the San Antonio Spurs. If Minnesota were completely healthy, they'd be the third best option for sure out of both conferences. No team in the East can beat any of those teams in a seven-game series. This is kind of like the NCAA tournament, where you have some crazy early round upsets that cost you terrific matchups later in the bracket. But with all that being said, Boston losing, it's still the most interesting thing to happen for the NBA. The Celtics, let's be honest about this, they've won the East two of the last 4 years. It's been old hat watching them chuck threes, way too many of them, and finally it came back to bite them. Meanwhile, many of the other teams in the East, they haven't had this opportunity in a long time. You want to know the Sixers' last Eastern Conference title? AI 25 years ago. How about the last time the New York Knicks? Lockout shortened season 99. 27 years. How about the Pistons? 21 years ago, 2005. How about the Orlando Magic? They haven't won a playoff series, any series, in 16 years, and it doesn't look like that streak's going to end. Detroit has opened up a can here in the second half. They're up 18 with about halfway through the third quarter. But it is the most interesting thing that could happen to this point. We already covered who we'd like to see rewarded with some NBA draft lottery luck a week from today. Who do we absolutely not want to see under any circumstances get a top pick? 310-840-4910. We'll discuss that next on the Josh Graham Show.
1: Quarterback Bo Nix had a second surgery on his broken ankle and is expected to be limited during Broncos OTAs. Should Sean Payton be concerned if his franchise passer will be ready for training camp? Westwood One Sports.
2: Looking at Environment Canada forecast, rain at times heavy ending near midnight and partly cloudy skies with 60% chance of rain showers here in Halifax. There's also a 60% chance of wet flurries over higher terrain overnight. We'll be getting a low plus 3 degrees. Tomorrow Monday, a mix of sun and cloud, clear near noon, and a high of 13 degrees, except 6 along parts of the coast. And looking ahead to Tuesday, expect some sunny skies, high of 19, except 12 along parts of the coast.
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19: We are 1 week away from the NBA draft lottery. We've discussed who we might want to see benefit from some lottery luck. Who is the last team you'd want to see get the number one pick in the NBA draft lottery? 310-840-4910. Who's the last team you want to see have lottery luck? Because there are three candidates that stand out. Will Dalton, you might be surprised by the first candidate we're about to list. The Washington Wizards. The Washington Wizards, we don't want to see to get the number one pick. But really, anybody in the bottom three, they're the reason. They're a part of the reason why the NBA is literally changing the rules regarding the lottery to disincentivize tanking. We don't want to see that celebrated. The Wizards finished with the worst record in the NBA this year. And that's saying something. We're highlighting the Wizards really for three reasons here. One, they had the worst record. Two, they could have brought Trae Young back sooner. He only played five games. They shut Anthony Davis down when Anthony Davis probably could have returned at some point too. Why? Because they didn't want to win basketball games. And three, they're the Wizards. They're a poverty franchise. So we don't want to see any of these really good players go to a place where they're just going to disappear.

0: it all over themselves. The Pistons is a one seed going to avoid becoming the first 8 seed or the 9th 8 seed in history to lose, or a 9th 1 seed to lose to an 8 seed in round 1. Somebody give Paolo Banchero a hug. Somebody give Paolo Banchero a little bit of help. It would be appreciated. Will Dalton, you're texting me that asking if everything's okay over here. Some banging. It seems that my son just started walking in the last 2 weeks. And he does this thing where he grabs, like, pans. He likes grabbing pots and pans and then banging them on the floor as he walks, as if he's Omar in The Wire with the baseball bat. He's just walking around and banging the floor. So I believe that's what you heard there. And that might have been it, identifying something.
1: Just want to make sure everything was good over there. I don't know the movie reference. Can't relate to that.
0: Not a movie. It's a TV show, The Wire.
1: Or but
0: you don't know what The Wire is?
1: I've heard of it, but I don't know who Omar is.
0: You just thought it was a movie.
1: I did, because you don't watch shows. Exclusively do movies, pretty much.
0: I don't. So I'm not sorry, used to Aaron. This. You and Will can talk about Game of Thrones on the chat,
1: we will.
0: Westwood One Sports Night, absolutely, if you will. I have nothing to add to that. I watched the first episode and said, I'm out. Dragons and boobs and all that, and just not my thing.
1: Yeah.
0: Well,
1: terrible.
0: I mean,
1: it's a really
0: at least
1: good
0: one
1: show.
0: Half of those things I'm not a big fan of, but you can figure out which of the two I'm talking about. Staying in the AFC West, we have officially seen the dumbest controversy in the NFL. This weekend, the dumbest NFL offseason controversy we can call the fight is next on the Josh Graham Show.
2: George Pickens signed his franchise tag, but still isn't locked in long term. Does the star receiver continue catching passes from Dak in Dallas? Or will Pickens get traded before training camp? Westwood One Sports.
3: Looking at Environment Canada forecast, rain at times heavy ending near midnight and partly cloudy skies with 60% chance of rain showers here in Halifax. There's also a 60% chance of wet flurries over higher terrain overnight. We'll be getting a low plus 3 degrees. Tomorrow Monday, a mix of sun and cloud, clear near noon, and a high of 13 degrees, except 6 along parts of the coast. And looking ahead to Tuesday, expect some sunny skies, high of 19, except 12 along parts of the coast.
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13: We are a fan of controversy around here. Makes things interesting to talk about. And before we get into perhaps the dumbest controversy in the NFL offseason, apparently I've stoked some disagreement. Tried to be as inclusive as I could with the list, saying that the Chiefs are among the front runners in the AFC next season. So I tried to go as wide as I could go, talking about the Chiefs with the Ravens and the Bills and the Broncos and the Chargers and the Patriots. Like, we included six teams there. Apparently, haven't included enough because Corey in Greensboro, North Carolina, wants in. And what you should know about Corey is I did local sports talk in North Carolina for 7.5 years. Actually, close to 10.

0: organize the whole damn thing and have to deal with the logistics of putting all this together, that doesn't feel like a net positive versus what how it's currently arranged right now for the NFL. Will Dalton, do you have an answer to the question that you posed, the best streaming service? What has the best options available?
1: See, I've found HBO Max to be the answer pretty consistently. Netflix is good, and Netflix is like your, that's where the stand-up comedy stuff typically is, at least the best of it. But I don't know, it's like between Game of Thrones, to start with the obvious one here, that's where White Lotus is. That's where The Sopranos is. Like, there's so many good shows there. And also, I'm somebody who really likes scary movies. And every once in a while on a random night, I might want to put one on and just see what they have. And I always find something that I like. Always.
0: But here's the problem.
1: So
0: here's,
1: it's HBO.
0: Here's one thing you haven't factored in. You're talking about shows, stand-up comedy, talking about TV. I mean, what about sports? Where does Prime Video factor into this?
1: I don't really factor sports into this.
0: Why not? You can only get NBA games and Thursday Night Football on Prime Video. And Duke basketball, you said that was the reason that you thought about this question. What do you mean? You brought this up.
1: I think I was referring more to like the show and the movie catalog.
0: But that's part of their catalog. Sports.
1: Well, on HBO, you can get hockey. You can get, I believe, some NBA. Why does that make you laugh?
0: So what if I counter and say ESPN's my answer? Because then I get all of it. I get all the sports. That might be my answer to the question. Just to piss you off.
1: I don't... Can you say ESPN?
0: It's the boring answer. It's the boring answer, but it's Netflix. It's the best. I mean, they dabble into sports. They have the comedy. They have, because it's, they have podcasts now. They have, I think, just the deepest well of movies and shows, the most variety I think you get with Netflix. So I'll say that Netflix is the answer. Also, Netflix, we need a sponsor for Unusual Questions. What up? Get at us.
1: Hey.
0: This segment, because we can be shills for anybody in that regard. Coming up, we address the most important question of the show today. By the way, we do have a final count. Detroit and Orlando. Detroit 116, Orlando 94. We address the most important question of the show today, and it might require a cameo appearance from Conspiracy Josh. That's next on The Josh Graham Show.
2: Aaron Rodgers still hasn't decided if he's returning.
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4: Looking at Environment Canada forecast, rain at times heavy ending near midnight and partly cloudy skies with 60% chance of rain showers here in Halifax. There's also a 60% chance of wet flurries over higher terrain overnight. We'll be getting a low plus 3 degrees. Tomorrow Monday, a mix of sun and cloud, clear near noon and a high of 13 degrees, except 6 along parts of the coast. And looking ahead to Tuesday, expect some sunny skies, high of 19, except 12 along parts of the coast.
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10: Our question of the day. Who would you like to see get some lottery luck a week from today? The NBA draft lottery. We do have a final count in Game 7 in Detroit. The Pistons 116, Orlando 94. Game 7 getting set to start between the Raptors and the Cavaliers 1 hour from now. But who would you like to see get some lottery luck? Who do you not want to see? Because you have the folks out there who believe that it's just the lottery balls bouncing a certain way, but you also have those who think the NBA quite possibly rigs the thing. So this is just us spitballing on behalf of Adam Silver and the NBA, saying if they do possibly rig the NBA draft lottery, who should they rig it for getting a top four pick? And this is the part of the program where a character, well, don't know if he'd appreciate being referred to that

fans' mouth across the country if Dallas got rewarded with another top player going to Big D. Those are the ones that come to mind. 310-840-4910. 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While we're talking about the draft, can we talk about the NFL draft for a bit? Because here's something that's frustrating, Art. This is a frustrating thing, Will. This week, ever since the draft concluded last Saturday, you have shows such as this one

0: or 22. The Titans and Raiders have two of the three worst records in the league since 2022. So revisiting the 21 and 22 NFL drafts, the two winners are the Philadelphia Eagles and the Detroit Lions. Your two losers are the Tennessee Titans and the Vegas Raiders. Did way too much research on this, Will, for a few minutes here on the Josh Graham Show, Westwood One Sports. Too much work, especially as I'm about to hit vacation. Should probably be mailing it in, but just not about that. WD, what do we have to put this show to bed momentarily?
1: It's the great deck chair controversy.
0: And that's next on the Josh Graham Show.
2: Quarterback Bo Nix had a second surgery on his broken ankle and is expected to be limited during Broncos OTAs. Should Sean Payton be concerned if his franchise passer will be ready for training camp? Westwood One Sports.
3: Looking at Environment Canada forecast, rain at times heavy ending near midnight and partly cloudy skies with 60% chance of rain showers here in Halifax. There's also a 60% chance of wet flurries over higher terrain overnight. We'll be getting a low plus 3 degrees. Tomorrow Monday, a mix of sun and cloud, clear near noon, and a high of 13 degrees, except 6 along parts of the coast. And looking ahead to Tuesday, expect some sunny skies, high of 19, except 12 along parts of the coast.
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6: We're going to put this show to bed momentarily. Mike Wickett is going to take things until 11 p.m. Eastern time. Mike's terrific. You'll enjoy that. Make sure to keep it tuned to him. Pistons 116, Magic 94, that Game 7, a final. You got two other Game 7s tonight. In the NHL, you can't find a series that's been closer than what Montreal and Tampa has been. And Montreal has already taken a 1-0 lead, closing in on the end of the first period. Every game of this series has been decided by one goal. First six games decided by one goal. Four of the six have gone to overtime. So you know that's going to be wicked close. TNT, Montreal won. Tampa Bay, no score. In terms of the NBA Game 7 tonight, not nearly as interesting as Orlando-Detroit. In terms of the storylines, let's hope it's a better basketball game. Toronto, Cleveland, the Cavs, they should have won this series already. Bad turnover and overtime leading to the RJ Barrett 3 to lose game 6, game 4. You allow an 11-2 run to close the game when you're up 7 late. Just inexcusably bad. There was an 8-second call that cost them there. But they're at home. You should probably win the basketball game. Plain and simple. You're at home. You have more talent. What excuse is there? Do we have information on Brandon Ingram's status? He's out. He's not going to play per Mark Stein. So you're no Brandon Ingram in Game 7. It would be inexcusably bad for Cleveland if they lose Game 7 tonight against Toronto at home without Brandon Ingram in the lineup. So I don't see it being all that interesting, but knowing Cleveland, they'll probably eke right by. And it will be an entertaining game just by the law of averages. They'll sneak by and then get beat by Detroit in round two. The Pistons will find their way into Eastern Conference Finals facing either the Sixers or the New York Knicks. Let's close out today's program by putting it to bed.
7: When was the last time you went to the beach?
6: I usually go couple times a year. We live in North Carolina, so that's pretty easy to do. So I'd say August of last year.
7: Well, I doubt you saw anything out there like this. So this guy, apparently he's 50 years old. His name is Yaakov Levi.
6: Nailed it.
7: Yeah. Absolutely. This happened in Florida on luxury.

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7: With the 18th pick in the 2026 NFL Draft, the Minnesota Vikings select Caleb Banks, defensive end, Florida.
8: That was last weekend. Big news, Vikings get a big man on their defensive line. Thanks for hanging out here on a Sunday Funday night. Westwood One Sports, I'm Mike Wickett. More on the Vikings right now. Let's head to the Twin Cities. Joining us from Score North, we welcome in my good friend. Man, I think I've been talking to Phil for about 20 years, which means we're both really old. Phil Mackey is with us. Phil, are we that old?
9: Dude, it's so funny you brought that up, because I was doing my first year covering the Vikings beat for KFAN at the time, KFAN.com, was 2007, and it would have been you and Doug Russell in Milwaukee, I think, that brought me on your show a few times that season. And then I think it was the next year we did the weekly kind of, border battle hit. So I literally pulled up the 2007 Vikings on Pro Football Reference to see what were we talking about then. And it would have been Tavares Jackson and Brooks Bollinger, Adrian Peterson's rookie season where he broke the rushing record. Oh. And the Vikings' number one receiver that year, Bobby Wade, is what we were probably talking about.
8: Oh, my. Oh, good God. Yeah. So to confirm, yes, what you're saying, Phil, is we are now old. When we started chatting, we were talking about Adrian Peterson's rookie season. Oh, my God. Okay.
9: Yeah. And don't forget the Vikings starting strong safety, who now hosts a podcast called One Call a Week. Darren Sharper was on that team. So, a lot of time has passed since the 2007 Vikings. Yeah.
8: It sure has, man. It's good to talk with you again. Let's just run through the 2026 timeline real quick. I'm going to hit you with this. Back in January, the Vikings showed Kwesi Adepo-Mensah the door. What went wrong for their general manager, basically signaling a big, giant change up there in Minneapolis?
9: Yeah, well, I think three sort of broad categories that I would say Kwesi was at varying degrees of fault in each of these three categories. Number one, the quarterback situation and the aesthetics around it over the past 12 to 15 months looks terrible and was terrible for the Vikings. They had to make a really hard decision on a $100 million contract for Sam Darnold. And with the information they had at the time, back a year and a half ago, J.J. McCarthy is the 10th overall pick. We like him a lot up to this point behind closed doors. We'd like to push forward with him as the franchise quarterback. And do we really trust Sam Darnold to replicate this performance now at $30-plus million a year? And they decided, I'm sure it was not a black and white decision, but they decided, okay, organizationally, let's not pay that contract. Let's go forward. So they botched the quarterback situation. Hindsight is beneficial.

0: ever. But if he's questionable for game one, he's playing in the series at some point.
1: It's going to be incredible to watch, my friend. Thank you for coming on, Phil. Good to catch up with you. And I'm sure I'll bother you before we get to the start of the NFL season.
0: You can bother me before OKC Timberwolves Western Conference Finals. How about
1: okay.
0: that?
1: All right. Then call it a shot. Call it a shot right there. Phil, appreciate you, brother.
0: All right. See you, Mike. See you, buddy.
1: Later. Phil Mackey, Score North on Twitter, X at Phil Mackey, covering the Vikings. You got the Wild are still in the playoffs. They've got a second-round matchup with the Avalanche. The T-Wolves get past the Nuggets. They get the Spurs. Ant may be coming back. A lot of good stuff going on up there in the Twin Cities as we roll through the postseason here in the NBA and the NHL. Speaking of the NBA postseason, coming up on the other side, did you happen to see what the Philadelphia 76ers are doing when it comes to their playoff ticket sales? We'll explain next, and we'll talk with NBC Sports Philadelphia's Noah Levick. That's next here on Westwood One Sports.
2: Aaron Rodgers still hasn't decided if he's returning.
3: I thought at this point we would have known by now that he was going to play.
2: If the future Hall of Famer walks away, the Steelers will turn to a quarterback competition featuring Drew Aller, Will Howard, and Mason Rudolph. 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Westwood One Sports.
4: Looking at Environment Canada forecast, rain at times heavy ending near midnight and partly cloudy skies with 60% chance of rain showers here in Halifax. There's also a 60% chance of wet flurries over higher terrain overnight. We'll be getting a low plus 3 degrees. Tomorrow Monday, a mix of sun and cloud, clear near noon, and a high of 13 degrees, except 6 along parts of the coast. And looking ahead to Tuesday, expect some sunny skies, high of 19, except 12 along parts of the coast.
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4: 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Coming up, we're going to talk some Browns football in about half an hour from right now. Get to the bottom of this whole quarterback controversy with a question mark. We'll do that coming up at 8:15 Eastern Time. We'll talk to the Akron Beacon Journal's Chris Esterling about what in the heck is going on. Is Deshaun Watson actually the front runner to take snaps in Cleveland next year under center? But last night, I'm telling you, I don't root for the Philadelphia 76ers. I wouldn't call myself a Philly fan, but I found myself rooting for them last night. I was happy to see Joel Embiid just go crazy once again. Sixers advance. They knock out the Boston Celtics in the first round of the conference playoffs, the Eastern Conference playoffs. And joining us right now from NBC Sports Philadelphia, Noah Levick is with us, who, by the way, is now